Hallelujah Street. Now this house, it's nice and cozy, and the walls so warm and tight, and the landlord doesn't charge me any rent.

rich man in Luke chapter 12 had it all. 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He had a bumper crop. He had a big house. He was piling it up for tomorrow. He said, "Soul, take thine ease, for thou hast much goods laid up in store." But he forgot something. And what he forgot was that you can't stay here. Listen, you can have everything this world has to offer. You can have the big home. You can have the nice cars. You can have the money, lots of land. But you can't stay here. The old song says you can drive your new car right up to the grave, but somebody else is driving away. The Bible says your life is just a vapor.

0: need his hand.
1: Then turn on the mic. 2 Chronicles chapter number 7. We are living in, I believe we are living last days. How close we are to coming to the Lord, I don't know. But we're supposed to live as if he was coming today. Imminent. Amen. That's the word. The imminent return of the Lord. I mean, he's coming. And we're not supposed to be looking for signs and everything else. Amen. We're supposed to be looking forward to Jesus coming again. Amen. And we're a lot of things are happening in our world that's kind of like what I call precursors, or kind of like their trial runs or testings of what's coming ahead. You know, as you look at things, and man, they're trying to make people do certain things, and people going along with things, and people are kind of like, some people, even, you know, it's bad when liberals are starting to complain, amen? And they're the ones out there saying, man, I can't believe they're doing this, and you know, that's getting bad when that, when liberals are starting to complain. But we see all that going on in our country, but then also we see a lot of other things, not only in our country, but also see in our churches today. We see a lot of churches going the wrong way. And I guess a lot of them are caving into just contemporaryism. They're caving into a lot of that type of stuff. And they're, I guess, caving into, compromising and whatnot. And it's sad to see that. I think a lot of it has to do with, you know, the desire to please the younger generation. A lot of parents today, I find, as they're more interested in pleasing their kids and obeying their kids than they are trying to lead them, train them, and raise them up, nurture that mission of the Lord. Amen. And I think a lot of that has affected the church. Some of the people today in churches, they're doing the same thing. They're catering to the younger generation, and as a result, they're toning down, they're giving in, they're getting rid of, and all that. Why? Just so they can fit in with the younger generation. And as a result, man, they're trading a lot of things, and it's going the wrong way, amen? And that my desire is that we keep standing for what's right, amen? Brother Box in his Sunday school lessons talking about how the church does not take a stand anymore. The church just maintains distance from the world. If the world's going this direction, the church just maintains that distance. Well, we don't do like the world does, but the world keeps going. They don't stop. They just maintain distance. It's like, let's not lose sight of them. You know, we don't want to do that. The church is supposed to take a stand, amen, and say, hey, we ain't going any further. Amen. And I encourage that's what we ought to do, amen, as believers in the Lord, is to take our stand. Amen. All right, here, I looked this up this morning, so y'all forgive me using my phone up here, and I wanted to look it up because I wanted to read you the lyrics of this thing here. There's a song here. The name of the song here this morning is "It's Somebody Go Get God." Amen. Somebody Go Get God. And it says, you know, it talks about here. It says, God is faithful to hear his children. Victory will come our way. He cannot send them. He cannot send them until we ask him. Somebody needs to pray. This chorus says, somebody go get God, somebody go get God. Tell him we're thirsty, God. Tell him we're thirsty. Beg him for mercy. Will somebody go get God? It says, we have a problem from Holy Script. We have a promise from Holy Scripture. One that makes God's children brave. That if we seek him while we can find him, we can move his hand today. Somebody go get God. Amen. And that last part there says, seems we're losing to Satan, even losing our children. But there's still hope at Calvary if we all share these burdens. Somebody go get God. Amen. And that's what I believe. I want to preach on that thought this morning. Somebody go get God. Somebody. Amen. Let's read our verse here. I know 2 Chronicles chapter 7 is Old Testament. I know it's Solomon praying at the dedication after the temple. I understand all that. But look at this. This is a good verse. It's good old-fashioned. Those old men of God used it to preach for revival. They used it to preach how people get right with God. So I still think that will work today. Amen. Sometimes we get so dispensationally stuck that we can't even get no help. Amen. Look what it says here. 2 Chronicles 7 verse 14. If my people, which are called by my name, shall humble themselves and pray and seek my face and turn from their wicked ways. Notice here. Then will I hear from heaven. That's the whole idea here. We want God to hear. Amen. I know God hears everything, but did you know a lot of times the idea is that God responds. God says, I'll come. Yeah, amen. And that's the idea behind that song. Somebody, go get God. Somebody. Someone, man, get a hold of the Lord. We need God right now. And we need Him to hear. We need not only to hear, but we need Him to forgive their sin, Bible says there, and to heal their land. I mean, I'll tell you what, man, if our country, America, I believe in America. I'm American, top of my head, bottom of my foot, amen. I'm not saying that I'm Indian first. No, I say I'm an American, amen. Born in this country, man, I love this country. I love what it stands for. I love, man, the things about our country, man, that makes it America. I love our heritage. I love our beginning. But, man, there's things going wrong in our country, amen. And it's not what we, not what the America we know. They're trying to erase from our history books the God, and they've tried to get them out of school. They've done all these things. And that's one thing for our country. But then, man, it not only bothers me, but then it bothers me that, man, that our churches, they don't seem to be taking a stand. Like I said, they're just going backwards and backwards, and just say, okay. Somewhere you got to say, hey, man, that's enough. Somebody needs to go get God on our behalf, amen. And our church here, man, those of you that know and don't know, man, some of you that you just haven't been here a while, but you know, we've been praying for a pastor, man, and been trying to help lead the church. Say, man, we need to start seeking one, amen, and start saying, God sent us the man you'd have, amen. Somebody go get God, because we need one, amen. We preached on it last Sunday night, man, the importance of it, because a lot of times there's some folks that gotten the idea that we don't need one, everything is going good. No, everything going good, it's not because, man, that God's blessing. It's because everybody's just doing what they normally do. No one sat down and said, hey, we need God. We need to seek God's help in this thing. Yeah. Amen. No one's willing to change some things. They say, man, God, we want something different here. No, it's just everything's functioning. And, you know, I think that's kind of sad when we disobey what the Word of God says. Amen. And I encourage you all, man, let's get God. Somebody go get God here. I don't know who it might be. You know, I learned a lot of times in preaching church service, a lot of times it's one person that holds a key a lot of times. Sometimes it might not be one person. It might be one family, man. They hold a key in their heart. If they just give up and give in all the way, man, you know what God does? God moves on their behalf. Somebody go get God. Amen. I don't know where you're at, what you're needing, but do you feel the need to get God this morning? I mean, we need Him more than we need anything else. Amen. And this verse there says that it says, it might be what you're called by mine. He lays that responsibility on the people of God. It's not on the Republicans. It's not on the Democrats. Amen. It's not on the libertarians or the independents. It's not on men, right?

0: left wing. It's not on men, a certain denomination. He said, my people. Amen. He didn't say the governors. He didn't say the politicians. Hallelujah. Amen. It's funny how that because of that last election, and so many Christians thought that it was because we had the right president that, man, our country's going to be turned around. It ain't that. It's God. Amen. It's not somebody go get President Trump. It's somebody go get God. Amen. It's not somebody, let's elect the right leaders. Let's vote for the right laws. It's somebody go get God this morning. And this passage here, you find there, he said, man, we'll call mine, he shall humble himself, pray, seek my face, turn from their wicked ways. Then will I hear from heaven. He said, I'll hear. And I want to look at some passages here. Those examples there of humbling yourself, praying, seeking his face, and turning from wicked ways. I want to show you some passages in the Bible, four examples of people that went to get God and got God's attention. They did those things, and God turned and said, whoa, stop, for them, to show you, and that it's possible for every one of us here. I mean, our church, we could get God if we want to. Individuals here, you go get him. Or you could just sit there and say, well, I like it the way it is. Amen. If you go like it the way it is, then it's, man, I mean, we're appealing to someone else this morning that says, hey, I want God in this thing. Amen. So we're going to preach a little while on that thought here. Lord, I pray for your help this morning. I thank you, Lord God, for your word. Thank you for the good singing already, Lord. Thank you for the people that are here. I pray, Lord God, now your spirit would fill me, and I pray you'd fill all those that would let you this morning. God, may you do a work that only you can do here. God, and I pray that, Lord, in a good way, you would stir around here, Father. May no one go away from this place unaffected. May no one go away from this place not having felt your presence, your Holy Spirit tugging at their heart. Whatever that tug might be, whether it be for salvation, whether it be to get right, whether it need just to draw closer, whether it be just to seek you out, Father, and do their part, Lord God. I pray, Lord God, that everyone will go away feeling a tug of heaven from the Holy Ghost of God. Have your way now, Lord. We sure do love you. I pray these things in Jesus' name. Amen. Amen. Somebody go get God. I want to show you some examples here. Turn with me, first of all, in your Bible to 1 Kings chapter number 21. 1 Kings chapter 21. I want to show you the first example of somebody humbling themselves and getting God. 1 Kings chapter 21. So we got four main points here. And you turn to these places and you find them, we'll get to preaching real good here. Amen. Get a good rhythm going. You get a good rhythm going, I tell you what, man, you can really just preach yourself to death and have a good time. Man, amen. But if sometimes you don't get a rhythm going, it's just kind of like... 1 Kings chapter number 21. This is the story of Ahab and Naboth. Ahab wanted Naboth's vineyard. I read this chapter and I thought, man, good night, man. I mean, what kind of... man was Ahab. And just go home crying to his wife. And his wife said, oh, there, baby. Let me go get it for you. And, man, I mean, she just goes and kills Naboth, man. I mean, good picture of, Bill Clinton, Hillary Clinton here. Amen. Murdering all that didn't agree with them. Amen. But anyway, nonetheless, on here, we have them going on here. And as we see them here going on, all that just bad. Now look what it says here. Bible says here. Look at here with me. Verse 17. And the word of the Lord came to Elijah Tishbite. This is after Naboth was killed and all that. Arise, go down to meet Ahab, king of Israel, which is in Samaria. Behold, he's in the vineyard Naboth, where he has gone down to possess it. And thou shalt speak unto him, saying, thus saith the Lord, hast thou killed and also taken possession? And thou shalt speak unto him, saying, thus saith the Lord, in the place where dogs lick the blood of Naboth, shall dogs lick thy blood, even thine. And Ahab said unto Elijah, hast thou found me, O my enemy? He answered, I have found thee because thou hast sold thyself to work evil in the sight of the Lord. Behold, I will bring evil upon thee, and take away thy posterity, and will cut off from Ahab him that bids against the wall, and him that is shut up and left in Israel. Make thine house like the house of Jeroboam the son of Nebat, and like house of Baasha the son of Ahijah, for the provocation where thou hast provoked me to anger, and made Israel to sin. And of Jezebel also spake the Lord, saying, the dog shall eat Jezebel by the wall of Jezreel. Him that dieth Ahab in the city, the dog shall eat, and him that die in the field shall defile the air eat. Notice verse 25 and 26. But there was none like unto Ahab, which did sell himself to work wickedness in the sight of the Lord, whom Jezebel his wife stirred up.
1: And he did very abominably in following idols. According to all things did the Amorites whom the Lord cast out before the children of Israel. So he's had Naboth murdered. He's stolen his vineyard. I mean, the Bible just goes and tells you what kind of man Ahab was. One of the most wicked kings. Did worse than everybody else. He sold himself to evil. And I mean, after reading about Ahab, we would all agree. Man, just a wicked, wicked man. And not only his man, I mean, his wife was even worse. Amen. It's one thing for the man to be wicked, but man, the wife too? I mean, Bible says she stirred him up to iniquity. I mean, she just, man, furthered his wicked causes. I mean, it's one thing, man, the husband, man, but the wife too? Man, and she was just evil all the way to the core. And Elijah pronounces the judgment of God on them. He says, man, you know what? God's going to do this to you, to her, man, to your family, to everyone left. I mean, just pronounces the judgment of God on them. But then look at verse 27. And it came to pass when Ahab heard those words that he rent his clothes, put sackcloth upon his flesh, fasted, lay in sackcloth, and went softly. And the word of the Lord came to Elijah Tishbite, saying, seest thou how Ahab humbled himself before me? Because he humbled himself before me, I will not bring the evil in his days, but in his son's days will I bring evil upon his house. Woo! Somebody go get God. Somebody humble yourself. Go get God. If the most wicked king ever lived could get God's attention by humbling himself, how much more could God's people get a hold of God if we would humble ourselves? Amen. I mean, think about this, man. I read this and I just sitting there this morning. My mind, like kids say, mind blown. You know, that little emoji with the blowing up on the head. I got to thinking on this, man. He deserved the judgment of God. Yeah, he was wicked. Yeah, he led Israel to idolatry. Man, he married the most wicked woman, man, Jezebel. Oh, man, he was doing all these things, killing God's prophet, all that wicked stuff. But then the Bible says he humbled himself. It doesn't even say he repented. It doesn't even say he turned. It just says he humbled himself. And when he did, God looks at, hey, y'all, look at this man here. He's humbling himself. Because of that, I'm going to show him mercy. Because of that, I ain't going to do it during his lifetime. I'm going to do it in his son's lifetime. I'm still going to send judgment, but not right now, later. I'm going to prolong this. I'm going to give him even further. Why? Because he humbled himself.
0: Somebody go get God. Somebody this morning, humble yourself before God. Somebody here, I mean, what would happen if we all humbled ourselves? Amen. You know what the first thought? I don't need to. Well, there went God. And tell me, the most wicked man could do it? You can't? The most evil king that ever lived. And just like I said, Bill and Hillary Clinton, the equivalent today, to put it into your terms, if Bill Clinton today could humble himself for all his wickedness, man, we think, man, wow. What would happen here? Amen? Just humble ourselves. Just come to God and say, God. I looked at the word humility. Lowliness of mind. A deep sense of one's own unworthiness in the sight of God. When was the last time you had that kind of feeling? Just a deep sense of one's own unworthiness in the sight of God. Self-abasement and submission to the divine will. The modern definition, that was Webster's 1828. Modern definition is this here. Modest opinion or estimate of one's own importance. Someone who is not proud does not believe they are better or more important than others. In this passage here, the king, here's the king of Israel, the most powerful man in the nation of Israel. What did he do? The Bible says he rent his clothes. That was his royal clothing. That was that clothing that spake, man, when they looked at him automatically, that clothing spake of his royalty. It spake of his position. He went and tore that. He rent it off. He said, no, I don't need these.
1: Not only that, the Bible says there he'd only rent his clothing. The Bible says there he went and put sackcloth upon his flesh.
0: The best thing I could liken sackcloth, it was like them old-fashioned gunny sacks. Y'all know what gunny sacks are?
1: Amen. Them burlap bags. Amen. Some of them brown.
0: We do the three-legged raise, with potato raise, all of that. With that kind of thing. You put that in there, man. Jump around. That real itchy stuff. That's like he put that on his flesh. Why? To afflict himself.
1: Knowing that, the Bible says he fasted. Oh, man. He got away from food and all pleasures of life. And then furthermore, the Bible says there, he says he went softly.
0: It's kind of like he just didn't draw no attention to himself no more. It's kind of like, where's Ahab?
1: He's kind of just, no one had a hard time finding him. Why? Amen. That's humility.
0: Somebody go get God. You know who's going to go get God? The one that humbles himself. The one that shows the God, Lord God, I'm not that important.
1: God, I'm not so right with you that I can't bring my mind, my heart, my body under subjection to your divine will. God, you want this, and I'm going to do my best to bring myself in line with that, dear God. That's humility. Lord, I don't think I'm any more important than anybody here.
0: Amen. You ain't.
1: Amen. Could you just deny yourself a day to seek God? You get God? Fast?
0: Cut off, man, all man food and worldly entertainment for a day just so you could get God's attention?
1: Depends how bad do you want to go get Him? Or let me ask this, how bad does it have to get that we need to get Him? Amen? Humility. I mean, we want to get to that point. God, I want you bad. Go on softly, not drawing attention to self no more. That's someone go get God. Amen. See, in this world, in this society, in America right now, man, you hear me knock it all the time, but man, social media is killing American people as well as Christians. Because it's all about me. Look at me. Look what I am doing. Look how good I look. Look how handsome. Look how beautiful. Look at my clothing. Look how in shape I am. Look at where I go. Look what I've done. Look where I've been. Look at all that. Could you for a day, for a few days, just not and humble yourself? Amen. Somebody go get God. Say, I need to go get God, man. I need to humble myself. If the most wicked king could get God's attention, how much more could we get His attention? Not only humbling ourselves, but next thing, notice there, it says, pray. He says, if you humble ourselves, we pray. You say, well, I pray. Well, look at this. Look at some examples. Look at Acts chapter number 9. Acts chapter number 9. So, man, somebody go get God, man, by humbling yourself. Not only that, but then not only humble yourself, but then also pray. Here we have Saul of Tarsus on that Damascus road going over there to see, kill, persecute more Christians there in Damascus. And while he's going there, man, he has a one-on-one meeting with the Lord Jesus Christ. Amen. The Bible says there's one born out of due time. Amen. I mean, he was born again there meeting the Lord on that road there. And then notice down there, after he's been born again, he's partly blinded. But notice there, Bible says there, verse number 10. The Bible says there, and there was a certain disciple at Damascus named Ananias. And to him said the Lord in a vision, Ananias? And he said, behold, I am here, Lord. And the Lord said unto him, arise, and go into the street which is called Straight, and inquire in the house of Judas for one called Saul of Tarsus. For behold, he prayeth. You know what God took notice of there? Man praying.
0: He said, hey, Ananias, go to that house over there.
1: He said, when you get over there, you're going to find a man there named Saul of Tarsus. He said, he sees a man named Ananias coming and laying hands on him, praying. He's sight and receive, filled with the Holy Ghost. He said, why don't you go over there and do that for him? You know why? Because he's praying. Yeah. What does that show you? Somebody got a hold of God.
0: God ever take note of your prayer line and say, hey, they're praying for this.
1: I better do something on their behalf. Amen. Look at chapter number 10. Same thing here. Acts chapter 10, verse 1. There was a certain man in Caesarea named called Cornelius, a centurion of the band called the Italian band. Guess you could say he was a good Roman Catholic here, amen. A devout man and one that feared God with all his house, with grace, which gave much alms to the people, prayed to God always. He saw in a vision, evidently by the ninth hour of the day, an angel of God coming to him, saying unto him, Cornelius. And when he looked on him, he was afraid and said, What is it, Lord? And he said unto him, Thy prayers and thy alms are come up for memorial before God. God answered this lost man's prayers. Why? Because he's praying. Look down further in the rest of the chapter here. It gives you the same thing. Verse 30. Peter, he's reciting to Peter. Verse 30. Cornelius said, 4 days ago I was fasting till this hour. And ninth hour I prayed in my house. And behold, a man stood before me in bright clothing and said, Cornelius, thy prayer is heard. And thy alms are had in the remembrance in the sight of God.
0: Somebody go get God. Pray. Your prayer will get God's attention.
1: I believe it's a specific kind of prayer though. Amen. I want to say some things about that. What kind of prayer should you pray? I believe this sincere, not ritualistic.
0: Sincere prayer will get God's attention. I mean, that's just when you and God are sincere.
1: I mean, what do people say? They say, let's have a heart-to-heart talk. And you just kind of be sincere with people. Just tell them the truth. People have this phrase, you know, it's kind of a funny phrase, but anyway, I know it's they're trying to get a point across. They say this, well, let me just be honest with you, and then they'll tell you something. What are they trying to do? They're trying to be sincere. They're trying to say, hey, I'm really serious about this thing right now. Well, I believe the kind of prayer, get hold of God, will be a sincere prayer. Amen. It come up before God. You know what the Bible says over there in the book of Revelation chapter 8? It says their prayers are like the incense, the offering of the incense, are as the prayers of the saints. I mean, you know what that's like? Man, our prayer is like incense before God. It comes up before the throne of God. And it can only come up so many times and God not pay attention. But it's got to be sincere. It's come from your heart. They said, do you have to pray like me? You don't have to pray like me. You don't have to pray special words. You don't have to pray, say the things I say. Let it be your words the way you understand it. And you go to God with your understanding at your level and say, God, this is what we need. We need help here. God, my home needs help. My family needs help. God, my church needs help. Lord God, we need help. God, I don't know what kind. I can't explain it. Lord, all I know is we need some help. God, I know our country ain't going the right way. Lord God, I know that, man, that the things ain't been going right. But God, we need some help. I don't know what kind of help to ask for. But God, I'm asking you, please. Sincere. Not ritualistic. Amen. There's too much ritualistic dead prayers. Amen. Just like, well, I pray because I'm supposed to. I pray because I gotta do that before I go to bed. I pray because I got to get it when I get it more I'm supposed to. I pray because, you know, I'm over here in front of the people and I got to do this. And we go back on Wednesday night back there or Sunday night. We go back. Well, we got to pray because we're all back here. Man, what about some sincere prayer? I say, you don't have to pray like any of us. You don't have to copy any of our prayers. But man, let it be you sincerely. Let it be you. Don't put up a front to anyone. You're not there to impress no one. You're not there to impress anybody. You're there just being sincere with God. Say, Lord, I know we need to pray here tonight. Lord God, if anything, Lord, just bless the church service tonight. Help the preacher. Lord, fill him. Lord God, I need something. I don't know many else, but God, I sure need something. Sincere, not ritualistic. Not only sincere, not ritualistic, but second of all here, I believe this, just simple. Not repetitive. The Bible talks about vain repetitions. Man, people get used to that vain repetitions, man. Just saying the same thing over and over. Man, just be simple in your prayers. You know how the Bible says pray without ceasing? That pray without ceasing, I believe, a lot of times it's just simple prayers, man. I've been doing a study in Nehemiah and all his prayers that he prayed. I've counted up 13 prayers in the book of Nehemiah. And all his prayers, just real simple. Remember me, O Lord. Remember me, O God. Lord, just do that. And there's one passage I like. He says, then I prayed to the God of heaven. It don't even say what he said. It just says he threw up one real quick. Simple. Sometimes we think it's got to be real fashion, deep. No, man, just be simple. God will hear that. God will hear that. sincere, simple. Man, best way you know how. See, I'm glad there's not a divine prayer language in the sense of where you got to learn these special words. Amen. I mean, well, I got to learn all these words, man. They're using all these big words while they pray. I need to. No, that's man.

If maybe they understand that word, so let them use it, man. You don't. We said, well, then don't use it. It don't, man. I mean, you're not praying so we can hear you.

Just keep it simple. Amen. Don't use vain repetitions. Pray. Somebody go get God and pray. No, that kind of prayer, but prayer is spiritual. Sincere, it's simple, it's spiritual. It's spiritual because it's done through the Holy Spirit of God. Romans chapter 8, verse 26, Bible says, "For the Spirit itself maketh intercession for us with groanings which cannot be uttered." He maketh intercession for us according to the will of God. For we know not what we ought to pray for as we ought. But man, he makes intercession for us according to the will of God. The Spirit of God, man, sometimes, man, I mean, just getting in the Spirit when you pray. If you can get in the Spirit while you sing, and you get in the Spirit when you come to church, well, get in the Spirit when you pray. Amen. Well, it'll take me a while. That's all right. We'll take a while. Amen. We're in a rush. Sometimes, man, when you get in the prayer, when you get in the Spirit, get your mind in the right place. Amen. While you're on your way to church, turn the radio off. Don't holler at each other. I know that's hard for some of you, amen, but I mean, man, don't holler, don't fuss, don't be cranky. Eat before you come, something, man, so you won't be cranky when you get here. Some of you, that's why you're hangry all the time, amen. You're just hangry about everybody and everything. I just can't listen. Well, eat something before you come. Some of you drink an energy drink before you come. Something. Hey, man, get yourself a spark. I don't know, man. Something, man. Don't come here and like, oh, I mean, get in the Spirit somehow, man. Get the right mindset and say, Lord, I want to get in this thing and put my effort in this thing. I want to pray. Man, I want the Spirit of God, man, to help me with some things. And let the Spirit of God work. You know, it's good when the Spirit of God, and I know it's good to use a list. And we ought to use a list. But sometimes, man, you can get praying off on some things. And, man, where the Spirit of God brings things to your remembrance, brings answers there. You ever had an answer come while you was praying? Lord, we got this decision to make. And, Lord, this just about the time you're going to explain the situation to the Lord said, now, well, Lord, you didn't hear the whole thing. Now, hold on now. I need to tell you this whole thing we were planning to do. This trip we was planning to take, Lord, you don't understand. We took time off. We got all sorts of money for it, Lord. And Lord still said, nope. No, Lord, hey, hold on. Let me tell you this. My wife said that she wanted to go over here, so I've sacrificed all this time, Lord. And the kids really need a break right now. And Lord said, nope. Well, Lord, I know you didn't hear about it. No, man. He said, no. When the Spirit of God gets in that thing, man, just stop there. Move on. Amen. Sometimes, man, the Spirit of God, when he's in there, he's praying. Sometimes he'll bring things to your mind while you're praying. You ever had that? You're praying there. It's not even on the list. But, man, something comes to your heart. Or you come across a name on your prayer list, somebody there. And, man, you start praying for them. And all of a sudden, you begin to, man, it's like things come to your mind. Man, their situation, what they're going through, their feelings and all their heartaches. And, man, that's how it's affecting their family. Man, it's affecting their ministry. Oh, man, Lord, help them. Man, then you just pour your heart into that thing. Hey, man. Somebody go get God. Pray in the Spirit. Praying in the Holy Ghost, the Bible calls that. Amen. So we don't have to humble yourself. Praying. Number three, look over here with me at Luke chapter 19. We're looking at people who got a hold of God. They got God's attention. Luke 19 verse 1 says, "And Jesus entered and passed through Jericho." Woo. No one got his attention in Jericho. Entered, passed through. I mean, he went through it. It'd be like where we live, man. He showed up in Gardendale. He come in over there, man, from Fultondale side on 31. Walked through, man. Got to there near Main Street. Cut across, man, on Fieldstown. Walked through Fieldstown. Man, got on Interstate 65 and then walked up the next exit. And, man, no one even noticed. Man, wouldn't that be a shame? That's what happened here. Came Jericho, and then Bob said he just passed through. And behold, there was a man named Zacchaeus, which was chief among the publicans. Oh, this guy's a thief then. He was rich. And notice here, we're talking about seek his face. He sought to see Jesus, who he was, and could not for the press. Man, we could preach all day on that right there. Amen. Because of the press. Fox News, CNN, HLN, MSNBC, and all them right there. They all get in the way. Because he was little of stature. So he was short. I ain't got nothing against short people. Amen. But somehow short people always got something against big people. They got that little man syndrome. You ever notice that? Little people, they always got that thing about, man, I could do that. I'm like, who cares, man? I mean, you're little. So what?

me. I don't say that. I bet I could fit through a little tiny door like you. I don't say that. Hey, man. Man, I wish I was your size. I could be Ewok too. Hey, man. I mean, we don't say things like that. But little people, they're funny. They get that little man syndrome. Bible says he little stature and he ran before. Now, you could have stopped right there. He sought to see Jesus. What makes seeking Jesus different? He could have just stopped at verse 3 and then there'd be no story about him. But the idea was seeking Jesus requires effort. He ran before. So that means he got way ahead where he was anticipating where he was going to go. Then he climbed up in a sycamore tree to see him, for he was the pass that way. And when Jesus came to the place, he looked up, saw him, said to him, Zacchaeus, make haste and come down. For today I must abide at thy... Oh, there's someone who got God's attention. Why? He made the effort. When he says there, man, somebody go get God, humble yourselves, pray, seek my face. When he says, seek my face, he says, make an effort. It's one thing to say, well, I saw God last night. Well, how much of an effort did you make to see God? Yeah. Well, I prayed about 10 minutes last night. And? But then it was time to go to bed, so I had to go down, you know. You know, I'm cranky when I don't get enough sleep. Yeah, we know. Amen. Well, you know, I tried, you know, I tried that before. It didn't work. How long? What extent did you go to? How much effort did you put into it? Right. To seek God. What actions did you take that showed God you wanted to be around God? What's the old saying, man? Your actions speak louder than your words. Amen. That might be akin to that verse in James, and don't come to me about dispensation stuff here, but that verse in James where it says your faith is dead without works. Amen. I mean, you put no effort into it. What steps did you take? What effort did you make? To what extent did you go? What did it cost you? Here on Zacchaeus' part, he said, I want to see him. I want to seek his face. You know what? He wasn't even hoping he'd come home with him. He wasn't even hoping to have a meal with him. He just wanted to catch a glimpse of Jesus. I just want to see him when he passes by. The press is in my way. Everybody's in the way. I just want to catch a glimpse. I'm going to run ahead. I'm going to get on the highest tree I can find so I can just see one time and look at him. And that Bible says when he did that, the Lord stopped, looked up and says, hey, you, come on down. He said, hey, I'm going to your house today. The Bible says he received them joyfully, put on a feast at the house. He said, Lord, the half of my goods I give to the poor. And if I took anything from any man, I restore him fourfold. And the Lord said, today, salvation come to this house. He said, oh man, this man's got something. You know what? When he sought his face, he got something. He got more than he asked for. Somebody go get God. Because man, we need the Lord. Amen. Make the effort. How much effort are you making? And let me just throw this in here. How much effort are you making in seeking out a pastor? And praying for one? What can you point to in your life that you did for that? Amen. Seeking. Do you seek the Lord? It's easy to say, oh, that's a matter of the heart. Well, the Bible says man looketh on the outward appearance, but God looketh on the heart. Yeah, I just see your outward appearance. Your outward appearance says the same old. Amen. Well, how much effort have you made to show God? Say, God, I'm really serious about this thing here. God, I want you really bad. God, I'm going to go all out here. Amen. Somebody go get God. Someone. Man, we sure need him. The church needs him, man. I need him.
Amen. Our community needs him. Woo, our country needs him. Traveling the country, man, we need him. We need God. Here, this group, all y'all, me and y'all, we need him. Somebody, go get going. Make the effort. A lot of times we seek his hand, we seek his blessings, but we don't seek him. Turn from your wicked ways. Look at Matthew 21. Go to Matthew 21, last one here, about somebody, go get God. Turn from your wicked ways. He said, my people which are called by my name shall humble themselves and pray and seek my face and turn from their wicked ways. And while you're turning there, I'm going to read you 2 Corinthians chapter 7, because this is a good place of what repentance is and turn from wicked ways. 2 Corinthians 7, verse 9 says, now I rejoice not that you were made sorry, but that you sorrowed to repentance. For you were made sorry after a godly manner, that you might receive damage by us and nothing. For godly sorrow worketh repentance to salvation, not to be repented of, but the sorrow of the world worketh death. You know what that's talking about there? That repentance, that man turning from wicked ways. You know what led to it? An emotion just got all messed up there. Sorrow came heavy on the heart. And it wasn't so much the person's, it was godly sorrow. God put some sorrow in that person's heart, man. And again, to work over it, man, the Bible says there, man, they, oh man. I like what Job said there at the end of that book there. He said, I abhor myself and I repent in dust and ashes. He said, I hate who I have become. Amen. That sorrow. Who gets God's attention? Those that turn from their wicked ways. Here's a good example of just what repentance is. Real simple. Matthew 21, verse 28. But what think ye? A certain man had two sons, and he came to the first and said, son, go work today in my vineyard. And he answered and said, I will not. But afterward he repented and went. He came to the second and said, likewise. And he answered and said, I go, sir. And went not. Where them twain did the will of the Father? They said unto him, the first. Jesus said unto him, verily I say unto you, the publicans and the harlots go into the kingdom of God for you. For John came unto you in the way of righteousness, and ye believed him not. But the publican, the harlots, believed him. And ye, when you had seen it, repented not afterward, that ye might believe him. Several things connected with repentance. First of all, it's a matter of the will. And then when you repent, you believe. That's the end of verse number 32 there. I like that first one. There's your good example of repentance. Verse number 29. The father came to the son and said, hey, go work today in my vineyard. The son said, I ain't doing that. But the Bible says afterward, he said, nah, I'll go. He turned from his wicked way. What was his wicked way? I will not. And he went and did what he was supposed to. That's just simple, man. That's getting a hold of God's attention. What have you told the Lord? I will not do that. You want to be the best thing for you this morning? Turn from that and say, Lord, I know I said that to you, but I'm sorry. I'm going to go do what you told me to do now. Amen. That's repentance, plain and simple. You said, I won't do it. All you mom and dads in here, you understand this. You had a child. And you try and teach that child, that son, that daughter to do things. And hey, go take trash out. Hey, man, go cut the grass. Oh, I don't want to do it. Then after a while, they say, oh, I'll go. That's repentance. You, what has God told you to do that you're not doing? Repent of it. Turn from it. Say, oh, Lord, I'll start that now. Amen. Some of you, it's time to grow up. You're not a kid your whole life. Turn from childish ways. Become a man. Become a lady. Leave all that stuff behind. Amen.
Some of you turn from all your excuses you've made about things and just say, all right, Lord, no more excuse. Amen. Some of you, man, just turn from worldliness. Lord, been trying to preach to you about separation and love not the world, but it's been hard for you because you love the world more than you love anything else. Amen. Lord says, now, why don't you leave that? You know what you'd do? You would get God's attention. Somebody go get God. Repent. This other man, other son, should have repented, but he didn't. He said, I'll go do it. Maybe he said, I'll do it later. Maybe he said, man, when I feel like it. Or maybe he just said, yeah, I'll go. But he didn't do it. That's another thing to repent of. Saying you will and then won't. Saying, I don't need to do that, man. Not right now. Preacher, I got a whole life ahead of me. In light of how the world's going, do you really want to do that? Amen. Man, in light of how things are just right now, say, man, you know, well, I'll wait for a while. How much longer are you going to wait? Some point, you just need to say, Lord, I'm sorry, I shouldn't have done that. I've been turning away and walking away. Man, you get God's attention. Somebody, go get God. We need Him. Our church needs Him. Amen. Somebody. Our country needs Him. Your family, some of you, your family, you got a whole bunch of your family lost. Some of your family ain't doing right. Go get God. God can do something about it. Man, it's like Zacchaeus. All he wanted was just a glimpse. But man, he got so much more. My thought to you here. What if we got a bunch of folks here humble and stuff? What if we have others this morning that start praying? What if we have others that start seeking His face, making the effort? What if we have some here that just decide today, I'm going to turn from that now? See, we don't need a whole bunch of you doing all four. We probably need a bunch of you just doing one of those things. Which one do you need to do most of? I could point out things, but I ain't going to do it. Some of you, it would be a whole real good if you just humbled yourself. God would take note. Because you hadn't done it in a long time. Amen. Some of you tonight, you know what you this morning you need to do? You just need to start praying. Because you don't. You meet with us as men back there and ladies up here. But other than that, if we was to ask your spouse and said, hey, how much does your family pray? There would be none. But Jordan, won't you come? Come sing that song. She was saying, seek my face. Make the effort. Won't you make the effort? Not for me, not for these people here, but for God, to show God, Lord, I'm serious. I want you. Show God you're serious about what you're seeking Him for. This morning, come talk and say, Lord God,

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1: All right, folks, we got a song here. It's going to be about the prodigal son. And it's a sad story about how this prodigal got away from his father. But the good news is he came back. And so I'm going to play it, but I'm going to play it in the key of F. It's got to be in the key of F. Feeling footloose and fancy free, a feather-brained fella faced his fond father, a formidable figure, to find a fast way to get his father to fork over the family finances. He then fled afar off from the farm to foreign fields and fretted his fortune, feasting fabulously and following fun and foolishness with his faithless friends. Then, forlorn and for sure forsaken by fickle friends, since folly had finished his finances, he found a foreign fella who forced him to be a feed flinger to filthy fat swine in the farmyard. Finally, he saith, "Phooey, my father's flunkies are fed more food than I find and fare far fancier." So, forsaking fate, friends, and folly, he forsooth fled that farm to find his fond, faithful father. And finding him, he saith, "Father, I have flunked. I have foolishly flung away my fabulous fortune and forfeited the family's favor. However," the fine, faithful father fell on his fuzzy neck with an affectionate kiss on his face and said, "Fit his filthy feet with the finest and find the best ring for his finger and fast. Fetch the fatted fatling and we shall feed and frolic frivolously till filled full. For the fine, fair son, though he foolishly followed the flesh and failed, did flee and forsake to come forward forcefully famished, and is now free from his fetters, found and forgiven."

0: That's good. They sing this morning. Amen. Appreciate all everybody that's been praying for the meeting. Praying for the Lord to show up and stir around. That's what we want. Amen. And glad my parents got in. Dad and Mom got in safely. And the girls came back. Amen. I'm glad they made everybody all right. And it's good to be here, and it's good to be part of the church, you know. I like being part of the church here. I enjoy it. Amen. And a lot of benefits of being a church member. Amen. And I like not having a lot of the responsibility of a pastor. You know, it's different, you know. Brother Charlie, you always hear him say that, you know. He said, I could make someone a real good church member. Say, yeah, I know, me too, man. I like it, man. A lot of that stuff, it don't burden you. You just kind of like, yeah, okay, I know. Yeah. But anyway, look at here with me in Matthew chapter number 15. But before we read there, you notice in chapter 14, verse 14, the Bible talks about how that Jesus feeds the 5,000, this portion of Scripture. He's moved with compassion. Then the Bible says it was toward evening, verse 15 of chapter 14. Disciples came, this is a desert place, time has passed, send a multitude away, they may go into the village, buy them some victuals. And you know the rest of the story, the Lord feeds the 5,000 there. And in chapter number 15, you have a similar story. And from best I can tell, he's on a different side of the ocean. And if I'm not wrong here, I think he's ministering to a different group of people. Because here you have that woman of the Canaanite woman here. The Bible says you have Tyre and Sidon. So just in that area that he's at, where he fed the 5,000 was a different area. In this area, he's feeding a different group here. And something just a little bit differences here. Let's look at verse number 32. It says, then Jesus called disciples unto him and said, chapter 15, I have compassion on the multitude, because they continue with me now 3 days, have nothing to eat, and I will not send them away fasting, lest they faint in the way. Disciples say unto him, when should we have so much bread in the wilderness as to fill so great a multitude? Jesus said unto them, how many loaves have ye? And they said, 7 and a few little fish. He commanded the multitude to sit down on the ground. He took the 7 loaves and the fishes and gave thanks and brake them and gave the disciples and disciples to the multitude. They did all eat, were filled, and they took up of the broken meat that was left 7 baskets full. And they that did eat were 4,000 men, besides women and children. He sent away the multitude and took ship and came to the coast of Magdala. Let's pray. Father in heaven, I thank you, dear God, just for, Lord, the opportunity to come and preach your word. And Lord, I just thank you for what you put on my heart, Lord. And thank you already, dear God, just stirring around here, Father. Lord, a lot of money, a lot of effort, a lot of energy, a lot of prayers. And Lord, just a lot of stuff been going on and put into this meeting, Father. And we pray for, Lord, a good meeting, Father, Lord. And the investments that have been made, Father, may there be some good returns this week, Father. Spiritually, Lord God, to help some people here, Lord. I thank you so much for all your goodness, your mercy and kindness. And thank you for the friends here. Thank you for this church. Thank you for the pastor, dear God. And I pray you bless all the rest of this day. We love you and we pray all in Jesus' name. Amen. Amen. Amen. You look at here, this portion of Scripture, this is what we call the feeding of the 7,000. I said there's a little bit more being fed here in a different area. May have been even a different group of people. Might not even been Jews. I kind of get the idea. They might have been the Gentile, so to speak. So there's some differences here, but similar story here. And if you notice in verse number 32 there, it says, Jesus called some and said, I have compassion on the multitude, because they continue me now 3 days and have nothing to eat. You know, when we got saved back in the early 80s there, I was telling someone about it. You know, we didn't have to preach to people about going to church. We didn't have to preach to people about being faithful. We didn't have to preach that. It was kind of assumed and it was just kind of a given. If you're saved, you go to church. You just go morning, you go night, you go whatever's going on in the church house. I mean, you went there, amen? I mean, I like seeing yesterday a lot of you brought your families here, amen, to work day. And I remember my dad doing that years ago. He brought, he took us, man, everything going on to church. We were there. Sometimes we were the only kids there. Amen. And I'm glad that we never got left out of a lot of activities, you know. I'm glad that's all we've ever known growing up to. But, you know, lately, traveling around, I get the preachers and ask them what they need help with, or just They'd say, Brother Calvin, you know, he said the faithfulness. We just want people to be faithful. And so you're like, man, that it should be a given. It should be something that's already automatic, but it's not. It's like people need to be encouraged to be faithful and God, come on back for Sunday night. Won't you come back again for a midweek service? And you have to almost exhort them and encourage them to come back again. Where years ago, you didn't have to do that. It was just assumed and it was a given that people would come. And in this portion of scripture here, you know, I want to, I don't know, just encourage you to be faithful, to keep pressing on, to keep going on, no matter whatever you're going through. That, I guess that would be the theme of the message. But, you know, the title of this message here is this here. If you follow Him far enough. If you follow Him far enough. You notice in chapter number 14 there, the Bible says there, it was toward evening, verse 15, His disciples came to Him, and toward evening of that day right there, the Bible says He fed them. If you notice there in this chapter, the Bible says they followed Him 3 days without eating. There's a difference there. You know, I look at there, I see this here, you follow Him far enough. It's going to go a lot more, amen? And I want to encourage you that thought here. If you follow Him far enough, I'll give you the first one, be negative. Then after that, hopefully the rest of them be good to you. Amen? But anyway, if you follow Him far enough, number one, you follow Him far enough, eventually you're going to have to endure some hard times. If you follow the Lord far enough, you're going to have to endure some hard times. You know, you find some people today, you say, oh, I tried church. They say that, I tried church. And I don't know how long they mean by that. Week or two, maybe a month. Maybe 2-3 months. I don't know what that means by tried church. But they say, oh, I tried that church. And I went to this a little while. And I tried that. And you get the idea that, man, it didn't happen right away for them. Amen? If you're a young Christian, man, or baby, you've not been seen a lot. I want to tell you something here. If you follow Him far enough, you're eventually going to have to endure some hard times. If you notice in this portion of Scripture, one of the hard times they had to endure was doing without. They followed Him 3 days and had nothing to eat. You follow the Lord far enough, you're going to find out one day you're going to have to do without some things. Amen. You young people here, I mean, you're growing up, man. A lot of things are being handed to you. Parents are doing a lot for you. We live in a country, man, where there's a lot of things just available and accessible to all of us. But if you follow Him far enough, eventually you're going to have to do without some things. There's going to be some time you're going to do without money. You're going to be doing without possessions. You're going to be doing without help, your health, amen. You're going to be doing without those around you, your friends. You're going to be doing without those things in your life. You're going to miss out. You're going to have to give up some things, sacrifice some things, amen. I realize who I'm preaching to, amen. We're in America, man, where we have comfort, convenience everywhere. And I tell you, man, there's going to be a time you're going to have to do it without some of these things. I mean, the Bible says these people followed Him 3 days and didn't have nothing to eat. Right now, everything in your Christian life might be good. It might be rosy. It might be a honeymoon, so to speak. But eventually, you're going to have to do without. Not only that, but you know what else they had to do? They had to deal with the danger of quitting. Notice that verse 32 there. He said, I want to send them away because they're fasting, because they faint in the way. They might faint. You know what's going to happen? Man, eventually, you follow them far enough, the thought is going to cross your mind of fainting, quitting. It may not only cross your mind, but you know what? When it's crossing, it might camp out there in the middle of your mind. Amen? I mean, the farther you follow the Lord, eventually, one day in your life, the thought is going to cross your mind, and it's not going to be a fleeting thought. It's going to stop there. It's going to camp out. And man, you in your mind, for a little while, you're going to go down that road and say, if I don't go to church anymore, if I don't preach anymore, if I don't serve anymore, if I don't do this anymore, this is what I'm going to do. Amen. You're going to deal with that at some point in your life. Amen. I mean, at every time in my life here recently, man, this thought came to my mind, man, and said, man, if I don't do this anymore, this is probably what I could do, and I could go down this road a while. And my mind, man, it stayed there a while, and I had to deal with that a while. And I said, God, help me with this thought here. Amen. I mean, some of you eventually, amen. He said, well, you know, that don't happen to me. I think, oh, Christian, not everybody goes to it somewhere, some point. I mean, week in, week out, going church to church. I don't know how many preachers I've met. I don't know how many older Christians I've met. And just talk about it. Just like, man, it seemed like it would be easier. It seemed like if I could just do that, it'd be better off. Amen. You eventually have to endure some hard times. You eventually have to deal with that danger of quitting. You eventually, not only that, you follow him far enough, you eventually going to end up in the desert. Some dry times. The Bible says they were in the wilderness. You're going to go through some dry times. You know, I like camp meeting. And we evangelists, sometimes it's camp meeting to camp meeting. Sometimes it's good, good, good, good. But then there's some we go to and like, well, amen. Amen. Let's go do our time here this week. That's what we look at some of these meetings. Amen. We'll do our time this week and then we'll move on somewhere else. Amen. There's some points in your life you go through. It'll be wilderness. It'll be dry. There'll be times they'll be shouting, exciting, but then there'll be times it's just like, man, it's just like, man, I can't get nothing out of this. Man, it seems like everything I'm doing, there's no fruit coming. Nothing's growing. There's no progress. Man, it's just an out-of-season time. You follow him far enough, you're going to go through one of those. Amen. It's not going to be on all the time. Even in a church like this, and I've been in some good churches, people go through those churches, and there's times they experience those things. And man, this is a real dry time for me. You know what? Eventually, if you follow him far enough, you're going to have to endure some hard times. Dry times, not only there, but you know what I had to endure? The discouragement. You know what the Bible says in that chapter 14? That the Bible says the disciples said, send the multitude away. How would you like that? Here you are following Jesus. Then all of a sudden the brethren come over and say, hey, y'all need to go home. Get yourself something to eat. Amen. How do you like, man, you came to this camp meeting this week and man, somebody said, man, why are you here? Is it already camp meeting time again? You come again? Eventually, you're going to have to endure, man, somebody trying to discourage you. Someone trying to talk you out of what you're doing. Hey, man, you made a commitment. You made a decision. Say, I'm doing this for God. I'm going this direction. I'm selling out here. I'm going all in right here. Man, you make that decision to walk that path. Somebody's going to say, hey, why are you going that way? Man, why are you, man, so serious about that? Man, why are you so strict about that? Why did you make that commitment? Why are you even following that thing right there? Man, why is that a big deal to you? Somebody's going to try to talk you out of it. And I'm not just talking about, man, just somebody you know. I'm talking about someone that's near you. Amen. That's when it's hard. When someone you know, love, trust, and respect, they come and, man, they try to actually talk you out of something you in your heart are convinced that God wants you to do. You're convinced that God wants you to go in this direction. And you know from the Word of God and the Spirit of God and the peace of God. And this person comes to you and says, why are you doing that? You eventually will have to endure some hard times. If you follow him far enough, there'll be good times. There'll be, man, those sweet times. There'll be those times the honey is dripping everywhere. There'll be those times exciting, shouting, running the aisles. But eventually, you're going to have to endure some hard times. Not only have to deal with the discouragement, you know another thing, hard time you're going to have to endure? You have to endure something that just doing things you don't like doing. You know, the disciples here had to feed 5,000 the day before, in chapter 14, or chapter before. Don't you know when this other crowd showed up, and the Lord said, I got compassion? They said, oh. The Lord's got compassion. You know what that means? Remember that food line we had here a few days ago? Man, we got to go do that again. Now, only you ladies that feed during camp meeting understand that. The rest of us men who just eat it, we don't care. Amen. Like, praise God, man. Spread the table. Let's eat. Amen. Amen. Man, I'm looking forward to the fish. Amen. Coffee is going to fry up one of these nights. Amen. Man, I'm looking forward to the food. Man, the chicken casserole. Amen. And the Salisbury. I don't know what all they got, but I'm looking forward to it. But you know what? There's people out there that spend a lot of effort doing that. And feeding that many people all the time. Man, we got camp meeting out there at reservation. And man, I could just see it in those ladies' faces. And you know what? It's always a blessing to me, man. They just do it. They just do it. They just do it. I always get a blessing out of that. Ladies here the same way. Amen. But these guys, they said, man, we're going to do it again. You follow them far enough, you eventually going to have to do some things you just don't want to do. Amen. You young men, you're going to have to do some things down the road as young men. When you grow up, you're going to have to do things that you just don't want to do. Say, why? This is not fun. This ain't cool. Man, I want to be cool. There are just some things we do as men that just ain't cool. And you can't be cool doing it.
1: Amen.
0: Amen. You can't be cool cutting weed out here, cutting the grass, or none of that. Certain things out here, man, just cleaning around the church, cleaning around your house. There's nothing to be cool about that. There's no way it looking like it. Amen. Things we do as men, take care of things. You know, eventually you're going to do some things you just don't want to do. If you follow him far enough, you're eventually going to have to endure some hard times. But number two, I'll get try to make it good here, hopefully, Lord helping. If you follow him far enough, eventually your problems will become his priority. Notice what it says there. He said, these guys have fought me 3 days. He said, they're nothing to eat. He said, let me do something for them now. You follow him far enough, eventually your problem is going to become his priority. Yes, you're going to have to do without. Yes, you're going to have to do things you don't like doing. Yes, you're going to have to go through some times, man. It's just hard and dry. Man, there's going to be some times where you feel like quitting and throwing the towel. But man, one day, whatever that problem was, whatever that trial was, man, one day that man is going to become his priority. He's going to say, let me do something about it. Amen. One day you're going to find the grace of God. You're going to tap into it. You're going to find some strength. You're going to find some power. You're going to find something that gets you going. You're going to find out him. He's going to carry you through. Amen. But it comes. You know where it comes? You follow him far enough. Notice he didn't turn to them on the first day. Didn't turn to them on the second. Bible says toward even that third day. They had to go through 3 whole long hot days. Now finally, he said, let me do something for these folks here. You know what a lot of people do? They give up before God ever does anything. That's what I was saying earlier. You know, people say, I tried church. I tried that Bible. I tried religion. I tried Christianity. I gave the Lord a shot. I tried my best right there. You know, you didn't follow him far enough. You follow him far enough, you find out your problems will become his priority. There'll be a day when, man, he puts all of your supply, all of your cares, all of your wants, he'll put it on himself and he'll care for you. Amen. He'll get you through. You'll find that, man, what was plaguing you, what was bothering you, what was overcoming you will help, man. God will pick it up and get you through. Amen. Your problems will become his priority. I like it when my problem becomes his priority. There's some things you just got to get tough about it. Man, endure and put up with. And you know what's a blessing? After all them times, maybe it's a few weeks, maybe it's months, I don't know, maybe it's years. You've just been putting up with it. One day, God comes by, does something about it. Man, you're no longer putting up with it. You're no longer worrying about it. You're no longer thinking about it. You're going on. Why? God said, I'll take care of it for you. You follow him far enough. Man, you follow him far enough, your problems will become his priority. You follow him far enough, you know what else you can find? You can find this out. You can find that his compassion will carry you through. What does it say, verse 32? He says, I have compassion on the multitude. If you follow him far enough, you know what you can find out, boy? Right now, you're serving God because mom and dad bring you here, because someone told you to sit in the front. You're following God because someone's telling you to do whatever you got to do. But one day, man, you keep walking with the Lord. You be faithful. You're going to find out it's his compassion that's going to carry you through. It's not just dad and mom's compassion. It's not just a preacher's compassion. You're going to find there's a God in heaven that loves every one of you. There's a God in heaven that loves you, wants to do something for you, do something in you, do something through you. Man, you're going to find it's his compassion carry you through. Man, you're going to fall in love with him. You're going to get to know him. And you're going to find out it's a blessing serving him. You're going to find out that song is true. Man, man, the longer I serve him, the sweeter he grows. You know why? His compassion will carry you through. It won't be out of duty. It won't be out of service. It won't be out of because I have to. It'll be because I love him. Amen. Ain't nobody like him. He's been the best to me. Ain't no one like him. Amen. Man, when you get to know him like that, man, you tell you what, it's a blessing. You're going to find his compassion will carry you through. Man, he'll pull you up in his arms. He'll love on you. Man, you'll enjoy, man, those times with God. Them kids sing in the choir, they sing that song, man, he loves me like I was his only child. Man, the reality, there's literally thousands of thousands of Christians in this world right now in need and crying out to God. But don't it ever feel special to you when you're right there in the middle of a service and God comes by your way, ministers to your soul, and you feel like you are the only one there. It's just you and him saying, God, thank you. You know what that is? That's his compassion carrying you through. That's when he stops and turns around and says, hey, you need some loving. Hey, you need someone to pick you up. You need someone to put their arms around you. And he does that for you. And right that very moment, man, you say, thank you. You find out, man, farther you follow him, you're going to find this out. His compassion will carry you through. You're going to find out, man, that your problem will become his priority. You're going to find this out. That your fasting will turn to a feeling. The farther you follow him. The farther you follow him, your fasting is going to turn to a feeling. The Bible says these people followed him fasting. Well, you look at verse number 37, it says they did all eat and were filled. No longer are you doomed without. Now I know what you got. You got a feeling. Amen. Man, the farther you follow him. Woo, tell you what, man. After a while, you get full. Man, you sit back and say, man. I was sitting at a table one time. This is how a guy explained it. And I never forgot it. It's just funny the way he said it. We're sitting at a table, dinner table one time, and at this guy's house, the associate pastor's house, and the preacher was there. And I had told him about something, you know, in the Bible one time, and that preacher, the associate pastor said, man, why don't you tell the pastor about that thought you had? And he said, man, no, I think that'd be something for a good discussion here this afternoon. I said, man, I'm not done eating yet. I said, wait, when I get done eating, we'll talk about it. Then his son-in-law looked over and he said, yeah, Brother Calvin's that one preacher, one of those preachers. He's waiting for the full stomach euphoria to set in. He said, when the full stomach euphoria sets in, he said, then the stories will come out. I never heard described on that fashion. Amen. But you know what that is? That's being filled. Amen. Amen. That's just for us country folk, man. Just being filled. You know what? There'll be times you do without. You ain't gonna have nothing. But you know, one day you follow him far enough. You know what's gonna happen? It's gonna turn into a filling. Amen. I remember them times growing up, Dad was out there starting church. Getting going, and you know the story, Dad didn't have very much, didn't have a lot, just kept going, starting churches. Man, we'd have potatoes, amen, beans, tortillas, amen, that's about all we had most of the time. Amen. I mean, we just had them fried, refried, amen, boiled, baked, any way you could think of, amen. I mean, just have it all there, amen. I tell you what, fried potatoes are a blessing. Amen. I tell you what's a real blessing too when you cut up like zucchini or squash, put it in there with the taters, fry it up. Amen. Man, it was really good. A little treat, you cut up cubes of spam, put in that fried potatoes. Man, that's real good. Yeah, amen. It's coming on already. Amen. But I tell you, man, we grew up with nothing many times. Many times there's stuff I wanted for school that I couldn't get. My grandmother would break down in August. She'd sell a cow. My grandfather would do something. Man, we'd get some school clothes. I remember doing without. I remember many times growing up, man. I remember many times as starting off young in the ministry. Didn't have people to preach to. Didn't have message. Didn't have nothing. Amen. We struggled, get by to pay this, to pay that. Amen. I mean, there was times, man, there was, man, in my heart, man, it just seemed so heavy and said, man, Lord, when's this going to be over? When are we going to get through this? Those times of fasting. But I found this out, man, been saved now for 30 years. Surrendered, preached 1993, that's 20 years now. Man, I tell you what, man, you follow him this far. You know what I found out? Your fasting will turn to a filling. Man, I tell you, man, yeah, we might have done without, but man, today, man, I'll tell you what, I'm full. Amen. Man, I'm better than full. Amen. I'm not, like the psalm says, my cup runneth over. I'm not Brother Combs used to sing, amen. He said, Lord, I'm drinking from the saucer now, amen. Man, I like it now, amen. Man, what God has poured in my soul, poured in my life, man, it's overflowing and overflowing. The joy, the peace, man, just the goodness of God, man, many times just overflows, man. I tell you, it's turned to a feeling. Yeah, there's times you do without. Yeah, there's times you ain't got nothing. But let me tell you something here. You falling far enough, that fasting will turn to a feeling. You're going to forget all the lean times. You're going to forget all the times you did without. You're going to forget all the times you struggled to get by. You're going to forget about all them times. Because one day you wake up and it's going to be a feeling. And you say, oh man, I'm glad we didn't turn back. I'm glad on the day one. Those people say, man, I'm glad day one we made it through. I'm glad we made it through the nights. I'm glad we got here. You know why? Because man, he fed them. Hey man, turned to a feeling. You follow him far enough. You know how else you're going to find out? You're going to find this out. He's faithful to keep you from falling. He said, lest they faint in the way. You know what he was concerned about? He was concerned about them fainting, quitting, giving up. God don't want you to quit and give up. You follow him far enough, he's faithful to keep you from falling. Amen. He starts being concerned about you to the point, man, he's got to do something to keep you out of it. Do whatever you got to do to keep you in. You don't have to. I was just praying a little bit this morning before we came to the house. And I said, Lord, man, there's just, I know me. I know the men in the Bible you've called, the men you've gifted to preach, and I know the men around me, dear God, but Lord, me, man, why me? God, I don't feel worthy many times, dear Lord. Amen. Lord God, Lord, this and that. Lord, I don't see why you keep me here. You keep me out of that and you're taking care of me. Lord, I just want to tell you thank you, though. You know, I found he's faithful to keep you from falling. I found that when you get into trouble, it's usually because you climb over all his roadblocks. Amen. That'd be like me trying to get to that wall back there, to climb over every pew to get to that wall back there. That's the same way a lot of times with sin, with temptation, with trouble. Man, I tell you, man, to get into it, you got to climb over so many things to get there. People say they fall into sin or they got, oh, preacher, I couldn't help it. No, you could have. God was faithful to keep you from falling. I'll give you one more here. You follow him far enough, you know what else you can find? That few little fish. It's going to feed a multitude one day. Your few little fish will feed a multitude. You follow him far enough. Sign says 30 years. Loreland Baptist and Brother Charlie. I think them time he tells a story about him starting there in the living room. Amen. In his house. You know what he had? A few little fish. You know what he found out? He followed him far enough. One day that few little fish going to feed a multitude. People be coming from all over to what? Take part in what you got. Why? You follow him far enough. Amen. This preacher here will tell you that all day long. Amen. That reservation out there, Dad, all them years, plugging away. What few little fish. That church there, Clagato started with. Four women praying. God, send us a preacher. Amen. Few little fish. Feed a multitude. This year we had Brother Drummond, his crowd from Ohio. Guy drove away from, family drove all far away from North Carolina, Florida, Alabama. Had some from Washington State, California, Arizona, Texas, Oklahoma, Arkansas. Man, I tell you, they were all over.

Maybe today you're like in that first day. You're going through that first day, man. Like, man, I heard he fed a multitude. So, man, I wonder when he's going to feed. You're falling, man. Sun's going down. Man, during the summer, man, them days take a long time. The sun go down. Out there where we're at, man, the sun, it don't get dark until really about 10 o'clock at night, man. And I mean, it's just going. You're like, man, when's it going to get? Then, the sun goes down. You're like, man, he ain't feeding tonight. He's bedding down. Everybody's getting ready to sleep. Well, maybe he'll do it tomorrow. They get up next morning. The Lord starts teaching. Get up there, falling around. Nothing. Gets hot. Man, it's getting hot. Man, we're tired. Man, we need something to eat. You hear children say, Dad, Mom, where we can get anything to eat? So wait, shh, listen. It's going, it's hot, getting worse. You're out in that wilderness, desert, dust is blowing. It'd be alright if it was just heat. But man, it's not only heat now, it's dust. Wind blowing, the breeze is hot, it's like sticking your head in the oven. Amen. At that time, you're thirsty. Man, the sun goes down. You're like, man. That night, second night, you're just waiting. Like, man, I think I'm going to do it again. Some people like that, they're Christian life. They go through them night seasons and those days, long days of their lives. They're pretty starved. It's rough. You might just be in that second day. Might be in that second night of your situation. The dawn of the third day, man, where's that? What's happening? Nothing. Don't you know about the end of the third day, towards the evening, they started giving up? Well, the Bible says they had less people. Some of the people weren't there. Start leaving. Don't you know? It said, well, I guess you ain't doing nothing. Scattering. Someone probably said, well, ain't nothing happened. Man, ain't nothing. Getting tired, wore out. Right about that time, the sun starts going down. You could see hope. As the sun was going down, hope was going down in their heart. By that time, he starts, man, begins to feed. Man, I'll tell you what, man, that calls for rejoicing a lot of people's heart. Brother, sister, I don't know where you're at. I don't know if you're in the first day, the long nights of the first or the second night. But man, if you follow him far enough, you will find out, man, he's a good God. He's worth following. Yeah, you're going to have to endure hardness, but I'll tell you what, man. Those things that he fallen for is worth way out far away. Man, one of these days, it'll be all over with. Amen? That's the only thing that keeps me going many times. Said, man, the further I fall, I don't know what else to go back to, man. I don't know what else there is. Said, the thought that crossed my mind, it's sitting, it camped out there. You could do this. Yeah, I could. Matter of fact, I probably really could do that, man. Probably this would be steady check, man, do that, then. Amen. Make a real good church member. Amen. The thought going across the mind. Say, Lord, the farther I go. Amen. That song says that way. It says, tempted and tried, we're oft made to wander.

tested, though in the wrong. Farther along we'll know all about it. Farther along we'll understand why. Cheer up, my brother, live in the sunshine. We'll understand it all by and by. Amen. The farther you fall, brothers and sisters, you get better. Lord, thank you, dear God, for an opportunity, Lord, to encourage your people to follow on, Father. Lord, I don't know where they're at in their life. I don't know what situation is going on, but I pray you'd help them, dear God. Maybe some of them this morning just need a little bit of your compassion. God, I pray you love up on this day, Lord, this week. Lord, and may they find that, dear God, to continue to go on, Lord. I don't know what they're struggling with, Father. But I know, dear God, this is the best life, and it's worth serving you, Father. Maybe some just need a feeling, Father. Pray you give them that, Lord.

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0: Jeremiah chapter 18, you know the passage already. God tells Jeremiah to go down to the potter's house, and there he's going to see how God feels about the nation Israel. And we're told God is showing us what kind of condition Israel is in spiritually in relationship to the Lord. And he takes them down to this potter's house, and he said, I want you to just look at this. I want you to watch, and don't ask any questions, just watch. And then he says, after all that, this is what I would like to do if Israel would let me. And the Bible says here, the word which came to Jeremiah from the Lord saying, arise and go down to the potter's house, and there I will cause thee to hear my words. Then I went down to the potter's house, and behold, he wrought a work on the wheels. And the vessel that he made of clay was marred in the hand of the potter, so he made it again another vessel, as seemed good to the potter to make it. Then the word of the Lord came to me, saying, O house of Israel, cannot I do with you as this potter, saith the Lord? Behold, as the clay is in the potter's hand, so are ye in mine hand, O house of Israel. I want to preach tonight on this thought and try to develop it through the Bible on broken vessels. Amen. Completely surrendered. Amen. Marvelously used. I'm glad that God can take broken lives, right, broken people, yeah, broken pieces of fractured lives, mistakes and sin and wickedness, and where most of the world would just throw you in a heap pile of flesh and a heap pile of no good for nothings, that God can go down to the junkyard and God can see in what the world has discarded something that he can use, if that thing that's broken can come to a place where it will surrender in the hands of the potter, and then the things that are done and achieved are marvelous in the sight of the Lord. And I'm glad God can do that. Amen. Our Father, Lord God, we thank you tonight. And Lord, what a blessing it is to be back at this camp meeting, God. And Lord, it's very special for me this year. And I'm delighted in the Lord tonight. I'm delighted in your ways and in your word. And I'm delighted, Lord, to be in fellowship with these men of God, these people of God. Somebody said it last night that it's very much like a family reunion. I really believe that. Lord, there's a lot of folks here tonight that I'm in better fellowship than with my own family. And God, I'm looking forward to that day when the fellowship will be around the throne of God. And we'll never have to say goodbye, and it'll just get better and better. But Lord, until that day, God, I pray and I thank you that you take our lives. And though we come short of the glory of God and we fail from day to day, God, I'm glad that you don't give up on us. I'm glad that you just don't throw us away and mark us no good for nothing. And I thank you for your mercy and grace. I pray you'd help me tonight, God, and illuminate my mind and my heart. Use me, Lord, to say what you want to say. And God, try to help me to try to say what is I feel in my heart. I believe this is what you want, God, and I pray you'd help now. And you'd get glory from it. And we'd just be able to sit back and enjoy the goodness of God, Lord, this week. Bless the preacher to come, and bless the preachers that are coming in the week, God. And help us all to absorb every message, every song, and everything that goes on, Lord. Help us to get all the good we can that we might go home and do something for you. And we'll thank you and praise you for it in Jesus' name. Amen. God tells Jeremiah to go down, and there's been probably hundreds of messages preached out of this passage of Scripture, you know, and where men of God that will take the Word of God, and boy, they just bring wonderful messages, how that God finds the clay, amen, and he goes looking and digging, and the potter has to find that right material, and we hear messages how he fashions it and how that he puts it all together. And I've always enjoyed this passage. I've always enjoyed preaching about the potter and the clay. But I want you to see here, the Bible says in verse 4 that the vessel that he made of clay was marred. And the Bible says that he made it again. He didn't go out and find another piece of clay. He didn't go out and find another piece of dirt. He didn't go out and find other materials and things to remake this vessel. But the Bible said he made it again. Now, you may not have made mistakes in your life. You may not have failed. But I like what one preacher said last night about the flesh. And he said, what I want to do, I don't do. And what I don't want to do, that's what to do. And anybody that's saved tonight, anybody that's trying to serve God, that's trying to do anything for the Lord, knows that struggle. There's that battle that you are in tonight that you fight every day. And I heard one writer say that we about prayer, that prayer is the key that unlocks the day and then it locks it back up at night. We need to remember that there's nothing good about us but Jesus. Amen. There's nothing good about our lives except what he has done and allowed us to do for his glory. Amen. But I'm glad time and time again he's reached down in the bottom of the clay pit and picked me back up. Amen. And remolded and remade and refashioned and revived and rejuvenated and reignited, regenerated, and then all the re's he did for me. Amen. I'm glad about that. I'm telling you tonight that we're sitting in a group of people. Listen, if it wasn't for the grace of God, we'd all be drunks. We'd all be dope heads tonight. We'd all lose our marriages. We'd all wind up in jail. Some of us would be dead. But listen, God reached down and he went looking for that piece of clay. Amen. He didn't throw that clay away. He didn't throw that life away. He didn't condemn it back to hell. He's not an Indian giver. Give us everlasting in life and then take it back. Amen. He made it again, another vessel. Another vessel.
1: Yes, sir.
0: And throughout the Bible we see these kinds of people. It's been said already about the people in the Bible. And I appreciate that. Man, what a blessing and joy it is, Brother Charlie, to stand in this pulpit where the man of God is preached. There's something electrifying up here, amen. There's something special about it. And I don't take it for granted because there's nobody unworthy more than me to stand here tonight. But he puts that clay back together. He puts that home back together. He puts lives back together. And when you think it's marred that nobody wants it, when you think your life is so ruined that nobody will look at you and nobody will pay attention, well, I'm telling you, the most hurtful thing you can ever experience and the time that you need a friend, the time you need help, and the time you need discouragement is those times when the devil's come in and tempted or whatever the case may be, and you find yourself with sin in your heart and scars in your life, and you wonder, man, why? Why did this happen? And you find yourself marred deeply, scarred deeply. And then the world turned their back on you. The church turned their back on you. Your preacher friends turned their back on you. The church family turns their back on you. But I'm glad tonight God don't turn his back on us. I'm glad God doesn't throw it away. I'm glad God doesn't discard it. I'm glad God still has a purpose. And God still has a reason and a way for our life. Amen. And those people in the Bible are just like us. And I appreciate what was said about those people. We get the idea that these people in the Bible were more, you know, somebody said one time in my pastor, and somebody said, well, man, if I was part of the children of Israel when God opened up that Red Sea and fed manna from heaven, it wouldn't be so hard to trust God. You can see that. I would be able to live a whole lot better for God if I could have seen all that. But the Bible shows us that wouldn't be true. They saw it and still didn't believe. They experienced it and still didn't trust. They had all God's blessings and still ended up in sin. Their wickedness, amen. And so there are people just like us. I want you to see some broken vessels in the Bible that were completely surrendered. And then God marvelously used. Take your Bible to the book of Joshua. And here Joshua has taken command of the children of Israel. And Moses has died, and now they've crossed Jordan, and they're coming in to Canaan's land. And the Bible says that Joshua, just like years ago Moses, sent spies into Jericho to check things out. And the Bible said in verse 1 of chapter 2, it said, "And Joshua the son of Nun sent out of Shittim two men to spy secretly, saying, 'Go view the land, even Jericho.'" And notice, the Bible says they went and came into an harlot's house named Rahab and lodged there. The Bible specifically says that she was a harlot. Now, I don't have to go into great detail about that. I'm afraid today that our youngest children in kindergarten knows more about those things than you and I did when we were 20, 25 years old. It's a shame and disgrace of the things that young people know today. But the Bible says that she was a harlot, and she was a woman of the night, and she was a woman that was guilty of breaking up homes, and she was guilty of committing sin and fornication and adultery. And the Bible says when they came to spy, they didn't find all these other things, but what they found was a broken vessel. And what we have here tonight are people just like that, broken because of sin, broken because of a life of iniquity, broken because of a life of selfishness and stinginess and rebellion. Amen. The Bible says about her, "And it was told the king of Jericho, saying, 'Behold, there came men in hither tonight of the children of Israel to search out the country.'" And we go on down through here, and they begin to talk to this harlot. And the Bible says in verse number 9, verse 8, "And before they were laid down, she came up unto them upon the roof." Notice this. "And she said unto the men, 'I know that the Lord hath given you the land, and that your terror is fallen upon us, and that all the inhabitants of the land faint because of you. For we have heard how the Lord dried up the water of the Red Sea for you when you came out of Egypt, and what he did unto the two kings of the Amorites that were on the other side Jordan, Sihon and Og, whom he utterly destroyed. And as soon as we heard these things, our hearts did melt. Neither did there remain any more courage in any man because of you. For the Lord your God," notice, "He is God in heaven above and in earth beneath." This woman, though she was broken, though her life was labeled as a harlot, though there was sin to horrible degrees and depths of sin, the Bible said that she had knowledge about God that she didn't have in Jericho. She had the gods of Jericho. She had the churches of Jericho. She had the people of Jericho. She had religion of Jericho. But she remained a broken vessel, undone, unsaved, headed for a place called hell. Broken. And then the Bible tells us here that something began to happen. She began to realize that what God had and what God's people had was a whole lot better than what the devil served up. God had more than what the devil's crowd could give. And I'm glad tonight, though sometimes our lives get broken, you come back again and again and again to the realization of what I have here, what we have in God, is more than the world could ever give. It's more than the world could ever offer you. And you sit here tonight broken, and you won't surrender. You won't give in. You won't say it's my fault. We're in a nation that blames everybody else. We blame others for our sin. Well, I was raised this way. I was mistreated when I was a kid. Amen. I'm sick of it. Amen. People try to excuse their wickedness. But here the Bible said that Rahab heard about God. And then I want you to see, not only did she surrender, and you know the story, how that she made a covenant with the men and that scarlet thread, that when the children of Israel came into Jericho, that they would salvage her because she helped them. Here's a woman that was broken. Here's a woman that had no hope. Here's a woman that had no reputation. Here's a woman that had nobody to like her, that she had come to the end of herself, came to the end of that broken life, and she said, your God is the one that parted the sea. Your God is the one that made it possible. Your God is what I need, and I need him bad. Amen.
1: Amen.
0: And so they made the covenant, and she surrendered. Amen. Does this make any sense to you? She surrendered, and she said, he is God. She didn't say our then. She didn't say they said. She came to the realization where she surrendered completely and said, he is God of heaven and of earth. That was what she said. And they said, well, I tell you what we're going to do. You put that thread in the house there. And when we come, we're going to save you. But what the God had in store is not what the spies or even Joshua had in mind. You see, that broken vessel, that broken life, when she realized that she needed God and surrendered to him, she got a burden for somebody else. She got a desire for others, and she went and told Mom and Dad and brothers and sisters. And I'm telling you what's wrong with us tonight. God hadn't done a whole lot for us in our life. We've stopped telling what God has done. We've stopped saying how good God is. We come to church and we praise God, but we go out just as miserable and just as unhappy and just as broken as when we came in. But God wants to marvelously use you.
1: Amen.
0: Turn over here to the sixth chapter. And sure enough, they come to the city of Jericho, and you read about Achan, and you read about the destruction, and what they said we're going to do. But notice something here. Rahab was broken, but Rahab realized it was God that she needed. And she broke, and she completely surrendered, and how God used her. Verse 21 of chapter 6, the Bible says, and they utterly destroyed all that was in the city, both man and woman, young and old, and ox and sheep and ass, with the edge of the sword. But Joshua had said unto the two men that had spied out the country, go into the harlot's house and bring out thence the woman and all that she hath, as ye swear unto her. And the young men that were spies went in and brought out Rahab, look at this, and her father and her mother and her brethren and all that she had. And they brought out all her kindred and left them without the camp, of Israel, and they burnt the city with fire. I'm telling you, here was a woman that nobody listened to. Here was a woman that had strayed and broke her life with a life of sin, just like some of us. When God found us, he found us in the depths of sin. When he found us on the road to hell, broken, no good for nothing. We're still no good for nothing tonight. We're still full of sin. Our flesh is just as rotten as hell as it ever has been. But I'm telling you, God will do marvelous things when we come to the place of a complete surrender, when we hit the altar and get right with God and commit our repent of our sin. That's our problem. We're not repenting no more. And then God used her, and because God used her, he saved her daddy and her mama. There are probably a lot of folks here, when you got saved, God used you marvelously to lead others to the Lord. I've always admired the story of Brother Linton Smith and how Brother Charlie tells how that Brother Linton didn't give up on Brother Charlie. Well, I'm glad God marvelously used that man. I know it probably got saved. I don't know anything about it. But I'm saying this. When you completely surrender and you get where God wants you to be and do what God wants you to do, He'll use you in a marvelous way.
1: Amen.
0: And tonight you look at this church and God's done marvelous things. Broken vessels. Completely surrendered. Marvelously used. Take your Bible to 2 Samuel chapter 11. Every year I read through my Bible. Boy, you come up to this chapter. And Israel and David have conquered the Hittites, the Jebusites, the Girgashites, and all the otherites. Amen. And they have completely conquered the enemies of the land. And Israel is in complete satisfaction. Israel, under David, has got everything God promised in the land of Canaan. You come up to chapter 9 and 10 and all those chapters preceding up to chapter 11, and you see one victory after another, one blessing after another. God's working and God's moving. It's good when God does that.
1: Amen.
0: It's good when people get saved. It's good when you see a God begin to stir.
1: Amen.
0: Amen. And then, here's a broken vessel. The Bible says that it came to pass after the year was expired, at the time when kings go forth to battle, that David sent Joab and all his servants with him. And all Israel, and they destroyed the children of Ammon and besieged Rabbah. But David tarried still at Jerusalem. And it came to pass in an evening tide that David arose from off his bed and walked upon the roof of the king's house. And from the roof he saw a woman washing herself. And the woman was very beautiful to look upon. And David sent and inquired after the woman. And one said, "Is not this Bathsheba the daughter of Eliam, the wife of Uriah the Hittite?" And David sent messengers and took her and came in unto him. And she came in unto him and he lay with her, for she was purified from her uncleanness. And she returned to her house. And the woman conceived and sent and told David and said, "I am with child." Broken vessel. Amen. A life that was living for God and serving God, the sweet psalmist of Israel, broken because of sin. I believe in these last days, this is just what I'm thinking and going around these meetings and listening to preaching, that Satan is after every man of God here. Satan is after every preacher. He's after every home. He's after every marriage. He's after every life he can destroy.
1: Amen.
0: Broken vessels. Now David was in the wrong place. And he saw something he shouldn't have seen. And he did what he should have not done. Broken. I'm telling you tonight, you ought to feel the weight of a brokenness when that fellowship is broken. When that prayer life is broken. When that joy is broken. When that relationship with God is severed and scarred by something you've done. You might not have been caught. You might not have been seen. Nobody might have followed you or found out. But you know what I'm talking about when you're broken. When sin comes in your life, it breaks everything with God.
1: Amen.
0: And now David has to lie. You know the passage. David sends for Uriah. He welcomes him back. He encourages to go home and tries to cover up his sin. Amen. He tries to make it look like it was Uriah's child. Broken. You know why? There are not a whole lot of folks in this place tonight, as we've seen before. Broken vessels. Broken because of being angry. Broken because of misunderstanding. Brother Tab hit the nail on the head. And they've let these things break their fellowship and break their relationship and break their fellowship with the church. Maybe I don't see good, but I've seen it more full than this. I don't mean to be out of line. I don't mean to be judgmental. I'm just saying we are in a day when God's people are being broken left and right.
2: Yes, sir.
0: And David now has to sit and judge and make decisions. And the other people bring judgment to him and decision making to him. Somebody said one time, I don't know, I tried to study it out, but it could have been close to a year before David got things where it needed to be. Can you imagine that broken? How can you serve God being broken? It's hard to serve God and go through the motions when you're broken. The tears ain't real. The joy ain't real. The excitement ain't real. You're broken. Can you imagine how David must have felt? And if he had sat there and there brought judgment in the case of an adulterous man or a woman. And David broke. David had to make choice. David had to make decisions. Boy, it's hard. It's hard to serve God when you're trying to act like you're doing right, but inside you are not right with God. We are good at going through the motions. We are good at saying amen at the right times. And he had to make a judgment. And all the while, the judgment he's making, the Holy Spirit of God is pricking his heart. Does not your heart get pricked when the preaching is going on? Did not the Lord prick your heart last night when we were heard of that how we can get bent out of shape?
3: Amen.
0: David is a broken vessel. I'm glad God is merciful.
2: Amen.
0: I'm glad God ain't give up on him.
2: Amen.
0: And I'm going to tell you, friends, loved ones, God ain't giving up on us neither. You may be here tonight and you may have a load of sin in your life. And you're broken. I'm going to tell you something. If you'll just surrender completely, and you'll just give up and say, God, I'm tired of this. God, I'm sorry.
2: Amen.
0: God, I repent. There's something about that. Over here in the book of Psalm 51, David finds that place of brokenness and surrender.
2: Amen.
0: He finds that place where he can completely open up to God. Do you know what's wrong with us tonight? We're not opening up to God. There's a song Miss Cindy sang last year, a year before. I didn't make it, but she sang it here one of the times I was here about there's a place in my heart where God can't go. I won't let him. There's a place in my life where God is not allowed. But that's the place where God is going to help you make a complete surrender. And when you do, when you come to that place, he'll do great and marvelous things in your life.
2: Yeah.
0: Psalm 51, David has come to a place of surrender. He says, have mercy upon me, O God. according to thy loving kindness, according unto the multitude of thy tender mercies, blot out my transgressions. Wash me thoroughly from mine iniquity, and cleanse me from my sin. For I acknowledge my transgressions, and my sin is ever before me. When I get up in the morning, when I look in the mirror, when I go to work, when I see people, when I see circumstances and I see situations, I see myself broken. I see myself unworthy. I see myself a hell-bound sinner.

0: Verse 7, wash me. 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Blot out all mine iniquities. And then he says, create in me a clean spirit, O God. Boy, I'm glad when you completely surrender and you get right with God. He creates that joy. He brings back that happiness. He brings back that shout. He brings back that happy good times in church. Amen.
1: Yes, sir.
0: He was completely a vessel broken. He comes to a place of surrender. And you're not going to get nothing out of this camp meeting. God's not going to do nothing with you until you come to a place that you let Him break you.
1: Right.
0: Just let Him have His way.
1: Right.
0: Between you and God, you just come to the altar and say, Lord, wash me.
1: Yeah.
0: Lord, forgive me.
1: Amen.
0: And you become broken. And the Bible says over here in Acts, I was thinking it was chapter 13 where it mentioned about David being a man after God's own heart. What chapter is that, preachers? Is it 13? It says about David.
1: Verse 22?
0: Yeah. And when he had removed, he's given a history here. When he had removed him, he raised up unto them David to be their king, to whom also he gave testimony and said, look at this, I found David, the son of Jesse, a man after mine own heart. A murderer. Amen. He caused Uriah to be drunken. He broke. He messed up a vessel marred. But he came to surrender. And God said about him that he didn't say about any other. You know, I just thought of something about Rahab. If I ain't mistaken, you talk about marvelously used. Was not her name mentioned in the genealogy of Jesus in Matthew chapter 1? Marvelously used. Let me give you another one. John chapter 4. John chapter 4. The Bible talks about he must needs go through Samaria. And he comes to Samaria, there a well, Jacob's well. And here comes a woman in the odd hours of the day to draw water. She's not welcome. She's a sinner. She's not right with God. She's a broken, marred vessel. Broken because of her sin. And she meets Jesus there and he says to her, I'd like to have a drink. And she said, what are you doing talking to me? I'm a Samaritan, you a Jew. Amen. Samaritans were half-breeds. Brother Terrence is preaching down there in Arkansas. And he talked about his background being full-blood Navajo. And that's good. But then he had that old Navajo look toward me. Only you Navajos get anything out of that. And he said, but that chalked over there talking about he's half-breed. Hey, that's not a bad deal. I got the best of both worlds. I like it when the Indians come down here charging, whooping up on them cowboys, amen. I don't know who taught them to follow each other in a straight line and let the white man hide behind the rocks and behind the trees and let them pick them off one by one. We made up the word retreat. Retreat is a good thing when you're getting wiped out. Amen. But I can shout the victory when old John Wayne shoots him. Amen. I'm a winner either way.

0: She said, "Why are you talking to me?" And he said, "I tell you what, if you'd ask of me, I'd give you water. You'll never have to thirst after it." Boy, she said, "What do you mean? All we got is this well. Jacob drank all his cows, cats, all the rest, all them things. Hey, well, why is this so different?" He said, "Because this water I'm talking about is a well springing up within you." And she said, "I surrender. I want that water." He said, wait. You got to realize you're broke. You're no good. Amen? He said, "Go get your husband." She said, I don't have one. He said, "No, you ain't. You got the one you've had five and one you got now ain't." And she completely surrendered. She said, "Give me this water. Give me water that man can't satisfy. Give me water that physical relations can't satisfy. Give me water that dope can't satisfy. Give me water that drink can't satisfy. Give me water that this world can't satisfy. I surrender. I give up. I'm tired of what the world. I want what Jesus has." She got her a drink. In verse 28, the Bible said, verse 27, "And upon this came his disciples and marveled. And he talked with the woman, yet no man asked, 'What seekest thou? Or why talkest thou with her?' And the woman then left her water pot and went her way into the city and saith to the men, 'Come, see a man which told me all things that ever I did. Is not this the Christ?'" Boy, I'm glad when those broken times came and I came to a complete surrender. I came to a man who told me all I was, who told me all I am, who told me all I'll ever be, and told me that without him I can do nothing, and told me, the Holy Ghost said, it's his blood that cleanses, it's his blood that makes us whole, it's his Father that's prepared a mansion in glory. I tell you, it was a complete surrender. She went into town and God marvelously used her. Isn't that what you want tonight? Are you broken tonight? Can you come to a complete surrender? If you can, God will use you. I'm not the only one that can testify to that. He doesn't throw the clay away. He don't get rid of you. He just makes you better. Rubs off the rough edges and gets all those things out of your life. Let me show you one last one. And I'll be through. Luke chapter 15. Again, you know the passage. A young man. He says in verse 12. The younger of them said to his father, "Father, give me the portion of goods that falleth to me." And he divided unto them his living. Not many days after, the younger son gathered all together and took his journey into a far country. And there wasted his substance with riotous living. And when he had spent all. Here's a young man who's broken. Broken vessel. Had everything the Father could give him. I'm saying that tonight because we're saved. We have no reason to go to the world. There's no excuse for going to the world, but we've made them. But the world can't give us what Jesus can give us. I'm going to tell you all something, and it's a fact. The Bible says there's pleasure in sin for a season. And I'm just simple enough to believe there's four seasons. And they last about 3 months. Your fun ain't going to last a long time. But the reaping will last forever. The scars will last forever. The results will last forever. There are some things in your life you'll never get over. And it will always amaze you. It will always shock you. Why would God use me? Who am I? Why, if everybody knew what I've been done and where I've been, why would God use me? I'll tell you why. The Bible says in verse 17, and when he came to himself, he said, how many hired servants of my father's had bread enough and to spare, and I perish with hunger. And he surrenders. I will arise and go to my father and will say unto him, Father, I've sinned against heaven and before thee. I am no more worthy to be called thy son. Make me. Make me as one of thy hired servants. I mean, he blew it. Blew it big time, just like we have. We're not perfect. You know, I know this ain't no shout out type message, and I think I get associated with that a lot, and that's all right. But there's some times we need to come down to where the road meets the rubber and all that stuff, and realize that we're just nothing but broken lives. Scattered in the world of humanity that God reached down and pulled out and worked together with the water of His Word, with the convicting power of the Holy Ghost, and He molds us and makes us. And then God blessed and brought him back. Verse 24 said, this is my son that was dead and is alive again. It was lost and found. And they began to be merry. I don't know whatever happened to this boy after this, but I kind of believe that he learned a lesson out there. He learned what it was like being broken. He saw what sin can do. We ought to be scared to sin. We ought to be afraid. And it don't take one or two times for you to realize how dangerous that is. I want to come back, Lord willing, year after year. And I've been knocked down a time or two, and so have you. But I'm glad He's merciful.
1: Amen.
0: And there have been a lot of times in our life we've left the church. My heart breaks, Brother Tab, when you said those things this morning in your message. How sad it is for good people to get angry and upset and then leave the church and realize that they made a mistake down the road and now they're too full of pride to come and say, I'm sorry. And I'd give anything if they would come and say they're sorry. But there's times in our life as stewards of the Lord and servants, we also realize we get out of place. And I know I've taken a lot of time with this, but I just want to tell you that if you're broken tonight because of sin, broke your relationship, you're not where you need to be, why don't you completely surrender tonight? Why don't you quit wandering? Why don't you go to that place and that heart and let God do something. Do you realize what a joy it is for my family to be here tonight? A lot of you know. Boy, God's been good to me. God broke our hearts. And I tell you, I thought it was over. A lot of times I was just going through the motions, seemed like, Brother Charlie. But he can do what nobody else can do. And it's all about Him. And because of that, I'm here to tell you, I don't care how good your home looks or how good your ministry looks or how good your preaching is and all of that, there can come broken times in your life. And I can also stand in testimony tonight with my two youngins and say, God can still give us a song.
2: Amen.
0: And He can put things back together, do marvelous things. And I wish He would do for you just half what He's done for me. I wish He'd be as good as you to you as He's been to me. I wish I could take this heart and show you what I want to say. But I don't know how. I just trust that God will let you see what Jeremiah saw. And that wheel was broken. He took that piece of clay and the Bible said He broke it and made it again. Another vessel.
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0: familiar story if you read your Bible. Amen. And the sons of the prophet said unto Elisha, behold, now the place where we dwell with thee is too straight for us. That's the world's problem right now for us. We're just too straight for them. Amen. Let us go, we pray thee, unto Jordan, and take thence every man a beam, and let us make us a place there where we may dwell. And he answered, go ye. And one said, be content, I pray thee, and go with thy servants. He answered, I will go. Always good to have the man of God along. Yeah. I recommend you doing something, you invite him in on it, amen? Yeah. So he went with them, and when they came to Jordan, they cut down wood. But as one was felling a beam, the axe head fell into the water, and he cried and said, alas, master, for it was borrowed. And the man of God said, where fell it? And he showed him the place. And he cut down a stick and cast it in thither, and the iron did swim. Therefore said he, take it up to thee. And he put out his hand, and he took it. I suppose we're having revival here this week. I suppose that's what we need. Anytime you see our people, our Urbana Baptist Church, we need revival. We're always looking for it. We always need it. And so I pray that's probably why we're meeting here tonight, is to have revival. And so I figure I'll just preach a little revival message. Amen. I'll preach about this guy here. Notice he was involved in a great work. I mean, would you not say so? The greatest prophet of the time. He had the best leader of the time. And they were doing a great work for God. And they had everything going on. And this man lost his edge. You'll need it. You say, what? The edge, that axe head, the edge was the power to get the job done. I mean, without that edge, he had nothing. He wasn't gonna do anything for God or anybody else without that edge. And every now and then, you got to have that, brother and sister. It represents the power for the job. Now, he could have been a Baptist. The average Baptist would have just kept on swinging. I mean, with or without it, it wouldn't make no difference. He just kept on swinging, act like he's getting something done. And he could have made a lot of noise. And at the end of the day, he could have been sweating and wore out. But he wasn't going to make a dent in a tree after he lost the edge. And I'm telling you, you won't make a dent either without it. I know some folks make too much of it, brother and sister, but you got to have God's touch. You got to have that touch on your life, and you need that. I need it. You need it to sing. You need it to preach. You need it to minister. You need it to do it. I used to pick cotton when I was a kid over in West Tennessee here. And over in the Delta over there, we picked and chopped cotton until I was grown. My wife did too. But every year we start picking cotton, and it'd be the same story every year when we started in, Brother McAfee. We get out there, and we's all just getting going again, had that 9-foot cat head bead bottom cotton sack dragging it through there, picking cotton. And there's always somebody out there talking about what they picked last year. Man, you should have been here last year. And there's some talking about what they used to pick in years gone by. And there's some thrashed around out there and made enough noise, you'd think they was the only ones in the field. But at the end of the day, we had to go way up. And when we weighed up, you know, some of them didn't have anything in their sack. I mean, not much, Brother Delaney, in their sack. And you know something else, too? We had a way boss. You know, he did say the fields were white under harvest. Pray ye therefore the Lord of harvest that he'll send forth laborers in his harvest. You are supposed to be in the field. But we had a way boss. And when we weigh up our cotton, we got 3 cents a pound. And if I picked 100 pounds, I'd get $3 for that day's work. I'd pick 200 pounds, so I'd make $6 a day. You say, is that all you could pick? I don't know. My daddy said, if you pick 200 pounds, you can go home. I don't know what I could have picked. I went home, $6. But we had a way boss. And he'd write down, every time we'd weigh a sack of cotton, he'd write it down under our name, and we'd get paid for it at the end of the week. And, you know, everybody, we kept our own little book. I had me a little book and a pencil, and when I'd weigh up my little cotton, 60 pounds, I'd put that down. And everybody kept their own tally. But, you know, at the end of the week, it didn't matter what was in my book. The only book that counted was the boss's. And he was writing it down. And you can say you done this, or I do that, and I carry this around here. But one day we'll be at the scales. And one day we'll see what the master got wrote in his book. And that's the only one that really matters. Amen? Some people make enough racket, you think they're the only ones in the fields. And you know what we can do, brother and sister? We can run up and down the road buses. I'm not against it. We can pick people up. We can street preach. We can pass out traffic. We can go like blind. At the end of the day, we can be slap wore out. But without that edge, you won't get the job done. Without that touch of God on what you're trying to do, brother and sister, you can't do it. God's given us a great work to do. To reach the lost right here. To build a church. To keep the old time religion alive. Thinking that old singing and preaching is leaving here. Thank God for the old time religion. We need some of that. But we can make a lot of noise and keep going and doing, but we won't make a dent in this community. Brother and sister, without the touch. The old folks used to say it's his touch. Some of them used to say it's the Lord's presence, his power. I don't care what you call it. I know you need it. And I know what it's like not to have it. I do know that. Churches have learned how to operate without the touch of God. While we got enough programs in place now and things going on, we can go right on without the touch of God. We can have church where he said, do you know you can sing a song without God's touch? You can teach a Sunday school lesson. You can preach a message. Yes, sir. Believe me, I've been there. Yes. You can preach a message without the touch of the Lord. It sure is different. Yes. I get tired sometimes of seeing preachers with no confidence in the Bible, yes, and no confidence in the Lord. And they think they got to put on a three-ring circus to draw a crowd. Hey, the old book will still do the job. It'll still get the job done. Some people go out like Samson. They go out and don't even know they've lost the touch of God. The Bible said he went out and he wist not that the Lord, the Spirit, had departed from him. He didn't even know. But boy, I'll tell you what I've known. I want to preach about that for a few minutes tonight on what to do if you lose your edge. It's not quite as sharp as you used to be for the Lord. If you don't feel the Lord like you used to, and it don't seem to move you like it used to, and you're not as close as you used to be, I'll preach on what to do if you lose your edge. And don't sit there and act like you never have, because you have. I've sure done it time or two. Amen. Everybody has. I'll preach on what to do if you lose your edge. Number one, notice his concern. As soon as he lost it, he cried out. He said, hey, I ain't got it. I've lost something. But when the first thing he did, he realized it was gone. He knew things were different. I mean, that first swing after that thing was gone, you know something's different. Your work just don't have the same ring to it it used to have. He lost something there that day, and he knew he couldn't keep on going on like that, brother and sister. It just didn't have the same snap it used to have. You ever do that? I know you guys have probably done it. I know Brother Delaney's done it, and the preachers have all done it. You go to a place and you sing a song or something, and Sunday's just about swing on the chandeliers, tear the place down. You preach a message and God get on board, people jump in pews, it's good in church. And you say, man, I'm taking that on the net road. That's a good message, that's a good song. You get to the next church and try it, and they sit there and look at you like a tree full of owls. Say, what's the difference? Something's different. Amen. Things ain't the same. You say, Brother Jim, I've done that sometimes. Well, first thing you need to do, brother and sister, if you want to have revival this week, is admit that you lost it. Ain't no crime to say you lost some of it. I didn't say lose your salvation. I said somebody lose that touch. I don't have the power of God like I used to have. I'm not as close as I used to be. Brother Jim, I can't keep going on like this. This is in the flesh. You can't do that forever, brother and sister. You got to do something about that. When I first got saved, I got saved one night. About 10 o'clock, I got my mom. I said, you got to take me over to see the preacher. I said, I'm lost. I'm on my way to hell. And I was afraid I wouldn't make it to morning. So I got up, went and seen the preacher, woke him up, got him out of his house. He took me over to the church office and led me to Christ. Showed me how to be saved. Man, I got gloriously saved that night. Next night, I went and told my friends. I said, man, I got saved last night. They said, what? I said, man, I was going to hell. I said, matter of fact, you are too. And I said, I got saved. I asked the Lord to save me. I said, that's what every one of you need to do. And three of the four bowed their head in the car and got saved that night. And I said, man, this soul winning's easy. Anybody can do this. But brother, see, the thing was, I had something then. And after a little while, the old crowd started coming back around. And I started running with some of the old crowd. And I started missing church and a little bit. And you know what I found out a little bit later? Didn't have what I used to have. I missed something. First thing he did, he had enough concern. Brother and sister, he said, I ain't got it. Admit to yourself. And then he confessed it was gone. It's one thing to admit it to yourself. It's another. He said, preacher, I ain't got it. He said, preacher, I lost it. I need some help, preacher. It's gone. Man, confess that it's gone. He cried out, I ain't got it anymore. He told the preacher he didn't have it anymore. Give us some people like that in church. Like the prophet Jonah. He's on there, man, the storm about to capsize the ship, about to throw him over. They said, whose fault is this? And Jonah said, it's mine. I'm the one. It's me. I'm the reason. Wouldn't that be something, church? Church needs revival. Preachers say, I don't know why we can't have revival. And you stand up and say, it's because of me.
1: Yes, sir.
0: I'm the one hindering it. Why is your home not closer to God than it ought to be? Your family not as close as it ought to be? Somebody, mom or daddy, it's me. I'm the problem. You give us some folks like that, we'll turn the world upside down. Admit it's gone, then confess it's gone. You don't have to tell me. But it wouldn't hurt you to tell your preacher. Give us some men like Jonah. And I'll tell you something else. He knew it wasn't his to start with. See what he done in verse 5? He said, alas, master, for it was borrowed. Hey, I borrowed that. It wasn't mine. It never was mine. It was always somebody else's. Woo! You get a hold of that, it'll help you in the ministry. It'll help you in church. It'll help you in your home. If you realize it ain't all about you, it never was you. It's always God's grace. Always His mercy. I believe it was Lester Olof who told the story. Man, I spilled water on my Bible. I'll fix it. Lester Olof, I think, told a story. He said they had a family that worked for his daddy on the farm, and they were real poor. A little boy's name Billy, I think it was. It don't matter. But his name was Billy. He said little Billy and them didn't have anything. They didn't have two dimes to rub together. And he said that they were so poor, they chopped cotton all week. And on Saturday, Lester said his daddy would give them a dime. He said, son, you go in there and buy you and Billy a Coca-Cola in the store. And they walk up to the counter, and old Lester throw that dime on the counter. And he said, two Coca-Colas, one for me and one for my friend Billy. Throw them on the counter. He said, boy, that was a great thing. I mean, we don't appreciate that anymore, but I remember a time when you appreciated Coca-Cola. But he said they did that every week, or at least once a month. They'd go in there, and he'd throw that dime on the counter and get two Cokes for him and Billy. He said one day he started in that store. His daddy then gave him the dime. And he said he started in through the door and said somebody tugged on his shirt. He looked around, it's Billy. He said, what, Billy? He said, Lester. He said, today, could I give him the dime?
1: Yeah.
0: Woo!
1: Yeah.
0: Woo! You say, Brother Jim, y'all sure have a good church. You just don't know.
1: Yeah.
0: It's just the Lord letting me pay the dime.
1: Yeah.
0: It's just God, brother, letting us pay the dime. He lets you look like the man. Sometimes He'll let you look like a big shot. He'll let you look like you're more than you are. That's just God letting you pay the dime. That's all. It was always His. Never was anybody but Him. Amen, Brother Jim. I went down to Brother Stalker's place and preached my first revival. Remember Brother Stalker? Hard head Texan. Yeah, I remember him. He's my buddy. He's one of my best friends in the world. I went down and preached my first revival at his place. And boy, I got up and I let him have everything I had. And it was a message that really went well to church. I said, this is good to hear God to use this. And I got up there and preached that thing. And I'm telling you, my words didn't get no further than the communion table there. It was the awfulest mess I ever heard in my life. And I left. And I went back to the room by myself. I was by myself that time. And man, I was about crying in the room. And I said, oh God. I said, if that's the best I can do down here. I said, what in the world will them people think of me when I leave here? They think, boy, he ain't much. And boy, almost in an audible voice, the Lord spoke to my heart. As soon as I said that, he said, son, I don't care what they think about you when you leave there.
1: Yeah.
0: He said, what are they going to think about me when you leave there?
1: Yeah.
0: Mm. Boy, that's got me a long way down the road.
1: Yeah.
0: I've used that many a time down the road.
1: Yeah.
0: How are they going to feel about God when you get done?
1: Yeah.
0: Amen. He said, alas, master, it was borrowed. It never was us to start with. It was always him. God give you a talent and give you something that you can do. Do it. But it's him that promotes you, boy. Amen. You know what? Tonight we need to realize maybe we don't have what we used to. Every Christian goes there. Don't act like you don't do that. And then realize it wasn't us to begin with. It was borrowed. And need to realize we can't keep operating in the flesh. We're going to need that touch, boy. We're going to need a little revival this week. I'll tell you something else about that. If it's like it was when we was kids, we borrowed stuff all the time and we loaned stuff all the time. Country people, that's what they did. They're poor, didn't have everything, so you would loan each other stuff. But you always try to bring it back in as good a shape as you got it. I bet you the man that loaned it to him wouldn't have loaned it to him if he didn't think he could trust him with it. Amen. What did God give you? Amen. Amen. I say this too. Notice his concern. My brothers, notice this. To get it back, he had to go back. He said, where'd you lose it at, son? And he took him. He didn't say, oh, gee, I don't know. It could. No, he walked him over and took him right to the spot. He showed him. He knew exactly what he was doing. He knew exactly where he's at when he lost it. He took him right back to the spot. Said, right there is where I lost it. And he got it back for him. He knew where it was. My daddy was bad about stuff. We'd lose stuff all the time. And us kids, we'd lose stuff. Ain't no telling how many hammers and screwdrivers we planted around our house on the farm. None of them ever came up, but we planted them everywhere. And I'd ask Daddy, I said, Daddy, we've lost something. We gotta have it. We've lost a wrench. Every time, same answer, every time. When the answer's a question. He'd say, son, where's the last place you had it? Well, let me ask you tonight, where's the last place you had it? Amen. Where's the last place you really had it? God spoke to you. You spoke to God. The communion was good. The line was good. I know we're not saved by feeling, but you can feel the Lord's Spirit moving you. Where's the last place you had it? Amen. Some people lost it when they did one act. Some of you lost it when you said, I'm not ready to give up. My music. I'll let the preacher preach to you about that stuff. It's his church. But maybe it's the music you weren't ready to give up. That's where you lose his touch. Some of you in your dress, that's where you lose the touch. Some of the company you keep. I tell our folks, I listen to rock and roll all my life. And I never did listen to country music. I never did like it. But I was raised on rock and roll. And I laid all that junk down too. But I never did understand Tammy Wynette and Stand By Your Man. And she had five husbands. She'd Stand By Your Man if you give her a chance. I never did understand that. I told our folks, I said, at least our music made sense. Your music don't make sense today. I said, at least ours made sense. We sang Jeremiah Was a Bullfrog. That's weird, ain't it? Maybe ours didn't make any sense. Amen. We went to, talking about dress, we went down to Six Flags with our church, and that was the year everybody was wearing belly shirts. All the girls had on belly shirts. And man, I'm telling you, there's some of them were well named. The big bellies. They had no shame. We got up, we got up to those things to ride there. Bible said you ought to be modest. We got up those things right. It said, if you're over this tall or under this tall, you can't ride this ride. I thought they ought to put that on some of those clothes racks. If you weigh over this much, you can't wear these clothes. Amen. Amen. Some of you lose it with the company you keep. It costs you the edge. You run. Hey, run with some people who love Jesus. Run with some people who want to do. Run with some kids who are trying to do right. Listen to the right stuff. Go in the right places. Dress in the right way. The language you use sometimes will cost you. It'll cost you, brother, sister. I know y'all on that company you keep and keep a bad company. I know y'all heard the story, everybody has, but of a church, they couldn't afford a building, so they bought an old bar. And they converted it into a church. And man, they made it beautiful. They put in all new wood, all new pews, new lights, everything. But the bar had an old parrot in it that they could not catch to save their life. They tried to catch him. They couldn't catch him. He'd fly out in the rafters every time they tried to catch him. And that parrot stayed in there. And they said, we got to have church. It's open Sunday. We're going to have church. And so they started. As soon as he started to preach, that parrot flew down off that rafter and lit right there. And looked out at everybody. He said, new lights, new lights. And he said, new pews, new pews. And he looked around. He said, same old crowd, same old crowd. Amen. Well, be careful with the company you keep. Amen. I'm going to get out of here and give Brother Mike plenty of time. Do whatever. I'll tell you what it gets you, brother, sister, what it gets you quicker than anything. But lose that touch is an unforgiving spirit. You get somebody, well, I don't like them. I heard a guy say, I've cut them off. I don't have nothing to do with them no more. Who in the world are you to cut anybody off? God ever cut you off? Unforgiving spirit, bitterness. That'll cost you the edge. That'll cost you God's touch. Better be careful with it. They say bitterness is you sitting across the table from somebody you hate. And you drink poison. And you waiting on them to die. That's bitterness, brother. It'll kill you. It won't kill them. It'll never kill. You can't get rid of them. Good. Them people live forever. And people you despise, they'll live forever. I don't know where you lost it. I don't know if you did. But I expect it's when you put your Bible down. You be careful of that, brother and sister. It costs you the edge. And you can keep going through the motions if you want to. No power, no real joy. You get joy in a little short burst, but no lasting joy. You need what you need. God give you that touch, give you that edge back. Put his hand on your ministry. Put his hand on your home. That's what you need, brother and sister. You put that Bible down. We have a thing up in Tennessee. Well, it's in Tennessee. And I don't know why it got named like that, brother. I'm sorry. It's nothing against Alabama. But we had a thing when we was kids called Alabama Credit Card. And it was a piece of garden hose about 6 feet long. And if we didn't have any gas, we'd stick it in a tank and fill up our can. And we used that credit card all over Tennessee when I was a kid. You say, that's weird, Brother Jim. Well, this is half of people in our church are in that shape. They don't have anything in their tank. Some of them been siphoning off their wife for 20 years. She's spiritual. Some of them been siphoning off their mom and daddy for years. They don't have any. Some of them been siphoning off the people on the pew beside you. You don't have anything in your tank. You've been siphoning off them. We had a family down the road, most of these kids, and I told her we'd borrow stuff, but my mom, she said, go down there and borrow me a cup of sugar. And she said, I'll make us a little sweet bread. I said, all right, man, we like sweet bread. It was kind of like cake with no icing. It's good. And we'd go down there and get a cup of sugar, or sometimes our neighbor can get a cup of sugar from us or a cup of flour. That's just what neighbors did back then. Nobody had nothing. We all picked and chopped cotton for the other guy. It wasn't our cotton. And so we just borrowed. We borrowed from each other. Help each other get by. It's what neighbors did. But my mom, she said, you go down the road and get me a cup of sugar. She said, but don't you go down to the climber's house. I said, how come, Mom? She said, son, they're in worse shape than we are. She said, they'll try to loan it to you, but they don't have anything to loan. And said, you'll just hurt their feelings because they won't have anything to give you. She said, don't go down there and borrow anything from them. Let me ask you, this church right here, your church, wherever you go, if somebody in your church need a little spiritual uplift, a little boost, could they borrow anything off you? Or would the Lord say, no, don't go to that one. He ain't got enough to keep himself alive. She ain't got enough spirit about her to keep herself alive. You can't borrow from them. Brother, sister, I know you'll need that. I know I need it. Everybody does. I'll say this lastly about it. To get it back, he had to go back. But brother, sister, when he got it back supernaturally. Amen. God gave it back to him. No man could have got that back for him. God's the only one that could have given it back to him. You can look to mama. You can look to daddy. You can look to the preacher. You can look to your best friend, your spouse. But no man on earth can give it back to you. You'll get it back supernaturally. If you get it back, you'll get it back from him. That's what you do. Mom and dad and the preacher can't do it. You'll have to deal with the Lord. Here's some things the text don't say. But I bet you when he got it back, I bet you he took better care of it.
1: Yeah.
0: I bet when he got it back, Brother Delaney, he got in one of them wedges and drove in the top of that thing there where it wouldn't fly off again. And I'll tell you something, I bet when he got it back, it felt good to be getting something done again. Not just going through the motions. Not just sitting on a pew week after week after week, same spirit, no joy. I bet it felt good to get something done again when he got it back. I bet it did. Churches, brother and sister, tonight, our church, all churches, are full of people who once really had it. And now they're not happy. They're not bearing fruit. Say, what's wrong, Brother Jim? You lost something. You lost the edge. Oh, you can get it back. God gave it back to me a few times. You can get it back, brother and sister. You say, oh, Brother Jim, I still feel his presence. I'm okay. I'm not talking about his presence. I'm talking about his power. The children of Israel, when they were in the wilderness, God met their needs. Their shoes didn't get old on their feet. My wife's one of them. Her shoes have never got old on her feet. You buy a new pair every week. Amen. She loves shoes. But their shoes never waxed old. When they needed meat, he gave them meat. When they needed water, he gave them water. God met all their basic needs, brothers and sisters. God answered their prayers. But they were miles from Canaan. They were miles away from where God wanted them to be. You get to thinking sometimes because God does still answer a prayer or two for you that you're where God wants you to be. You can be miles from where God wants you to be and he still answers your prayer. He's a merciful God. He's a great God. He'll help you even in the wilderness. But just because God does answer a prayer now and then, don't you think you've arrived? Don't you think you can quit going now? You're still not where God wants you to be spiritually. Amen. He answered Israel's prayers there. He'll answer yours too. There's only one cure tonight. I'll let Brother Clark do what he wants to about an invitation now or later. It don't matter. You think about it. See what God do with you. There's only one cure. Admit it's gone. You don't have to admit it to your spouse or that and beside you, anybody, but you need to admit to yourself it's gone. Or at least it ain't what it used to be. And then confess it's gone. Say, Lord, I don't have it. Maybe go back where you lost it and ask God to give it back to you. That's what we're here for. That's what we came for, a little bit of revival. We played a game when I was a kid. I told you how poor we was. We was poor. I'm not poor mouthing, man. People know me. Tennessee, they know our family was poor, bad shape. But we played a game. We didn't have a lot of toys, but we played games. My daddy had a great big old belt. And we would go out in the backyard and play hide the belt. And one person would go hide the belt, and everybody else would hide their eyes and count to 100. And then when he say, okay, ready, we'd go around hunting that belt. And we'd walk around that thing, and when you found the belt, you know, it's a pretty good piece from home base. Our front steps was home base. When you found that belt, anybody you could slap with that belt before they reached home base, you got to give them one lick for every year they was old. Oh, it was fun, man. We had a ball. We had a track team. We was the fastest kids in the country. But we'd play that, and they'd slap, and, man, we had a ball playing that game. But when you walked around there, he had to guide you. The person who hit it would guide you. And we'd walk around, and he'd say, no, you're cold. You're cold. But when you finally start getting closer, everybody keep walking around to where he hit it, he'd say, you're getting warmer. You get closer, you start looking. He said, you're warmer, you're hot, you're red hot. You knew you was right on top of it then. And you grab that thing, boy, and start slinging. But if you walk past it, he said, oh, you're getting cooler. You're getting colder. You're getting colder. You're cold as ice. Now, excuse me, what would the Lord say to you? What do you say? You're getting cooler. You're getting colder. You're getting further away. Or you're getting warmer. You're getting warmer.

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Two Wells Baptist Church, so Ado Nija Hanana Sito Les Kodok up Zadishin Ado Sleepin Be. I want you to open your Bible up to the book of Acts, chapter 4, verse 33. Acts Olyagi Ado Dinkunet Sadashagi Ado and Tatino Tapunet Waltagi Kashinil Idole. The Bible says, and with great power gave the apostles witness of the resurrection of the Lord Jesus, and great grace was upon them all. Well, I'll just give you a couple of thoughts here concerning the two greats that are mentioned in this verse. So then I kiss Kehazan Sago Bajahota. Don sago eya sad na kide ke bahon ta laji ge eya sago atzil hodani aro na kigune in sago atopa aha otzi. This verse speaks of two greats, and there's a great power and a great grace. And let's go to the Lord in prayer. We need that great power, and we need that great grace daily in our life. Our Father, our God, we thank you. Bodni he kon zadigi kodo ananil neto kodo beni chanadi zipiniye kon nai kato lish ashode kon benachet be aget itin linigi zad kodo in kilishana in lech ashode. Jesus Christ, first of all, I want to speak a little bit on that great power. And notice the preference for this power. You know, in the world that we live in, they talk about horsepower. They talk about electrical power. And they talk about nuclear power. And then there's a political power. But you know what? There is no power like the spiritual power of the Holy Spirit. The world we live in knows nothing about this great power. Nuclear power You know, we can do a lot of things with electrical power, horsepower, nuclear power. But, you know, the power that we need to do some things with is the greater power of the Holy Spirit. There are greater things that we can know by this power, the God, great power, the spiritual power can do greater things than any power known to man. And that's the power that we need. The church needs this great power spiritually. Church
preference is that you might receive great power. Notice the not only the preference, but notice the proclamation in this power. Great power gave the apostle witness of the resurrection of Jesus Christ, of the Lord Jesus. That great power here in our text is doctrinally sound. You know that true spiritual power is a doctrine mentioned here. Great powers, no. That true spiritual power. You know, first of all, that true spiritual power doesn't teach error. If people claim the spiritual power, but they're not doctrinally sound, then all that they say will be false. No change. There's no healing. There is nothing really going on other than the exchange of germs, maybe. Notice that the power is not to go around and tell people you're healing. The purpose is not for you to go out, but it says with great power, witness. Witnesses by the power that God gives us. This power is not given for personal gain. It's not given for our glory, but it is given to help our service be effective. You know what? Seeking this power, this great power, selfishly, is not a good way to obtain pleasure with the Lord. It's not a good way to please the Lord. When God calls you to do that great and exceptional task for Him, you know what? He will provide that great power to do it. Jesus, ye nadi zagi etzil bahanet. Eben nache o ini dani tlido and hispeta hazan pacheta huizni, jo pacheta huizne, jo ko. The resurrection
power of Jesus Christ is something that God has given us. You got this great power within you. Ni hollo jo ko ni yone pe na anish. Ako kapzada honiya. To as many as believe on him, gave he the power to become the sons of God. Ebe di yin kap ashine tasitli kap pe itzil. Nishiti yini kadin he the hollo ko. Ako kwege di ni zindole di e laho pe itzilite. Greater than any power known to man, this power of spiritual power. And then notice the next great thing here. He says there, the second part of that verse, and great grace was upon them all. Great grace, the grace, the second grace applies to us believers again. The character of grace there says great. Great grace is not an impressive to people as great power. Ala ni otzile yot abe otzile be na anishati niko ajo danitsin, but not too many people appreciate the great grace. Sa eya kweget is you think that the great power is glamorous. And mankind desires great power. But he's not that interested in the great grace. But you know something? Before power can come to a Christian's life, he has to experience this great grace. Grace must come first. It helps us in our salvation. It helps us in our service. It helps us when we suffer. It helps us when we need to step up for the Lord. This great grace helps us in our work, helps us in our walk. Great power is needed for the exceptional, but great grace is needed for the ordinary life. Kona hasan bakai o tlane sitli the ji that o kute ajo pa yot e be hini najo n hayat e. And great grace is not that exciting, but you know what? We need it. Why? We need it more than the great power. Because great grace is something that you cannot do without. For by grace are you saved through faith, that not of yourself, Nikabzat. Ephesians 2:8. Akwege nit asat. Akwege ajopat akeko. Don't hit on me, for by grace are ye saved. Ajo pat e ya be sta il de. The net that was it be in yez nishado yon ashiado kasta. You cannot enter into heaven by works. You cannot even please God going to heaven by works. The only way you're going to please God is by accepting his grace. This Ibn is called the great grace is upon them all. Nia. It says was upon them all. Ah, the tcho. You'll note that great power was only on the apostles here. But then the Bible verse finished with, with great grace on them all. The apostles needed that great power to do the task of proclaiming the gospel.
which is the death, the burial, and the resurrection of Jesus Christ. Jesus Christ does sada na di za hat no eba hot does ne pin yet does adiki yot abe zidi baby get a hot slit. Akunde adzitko eya adopa yot e baby get a hot slit. They weren't really proclaiming the gospel, but all of them are to be living the gospel. You need all the grace that you can have. You need all the grace you can get. All the people need great grace for living the Christian life. Don't forget, you need all the grace that you can have to live this Christian life. Second Corinthians 8, he'll make all grace abound unto you. Zidan saga ho kuide shi shahnani lago. Ajo pat ant ene benke ho chitli don hitani. God is able and willing to extend all the grace we need to us. You remember that. You remember next time that, you know, you come to a situation where you seem like you're going down, you're getting defeated, you're being opposed, it's good to know that His grace is sufficient. Great grace might not be as popular as great power, but you need grace first. Because, folks, that's what we need to live the Christian life. And the apostles had it. That's why they could preach with great power about the resurrection of the Lord Jesus. You and I can still do the same too. We're going to be in that parade. We're going to be preaching by the grace of God with all power, with great grace and great power. The Lord's word will be demonstrated through His servants. What an opportunity to exhibit the great power of God, and also to see the grace of God through our testimony. And I hope that you'll join us. So we find today two greats. Do you have that in your life? Was there a time when Christ came into your heart, and when He finished His work inside of you, that the Holy Spirit took up residence? He should not only be resident, He should be president. He should be presiding over your new life. Therefore, if any man be in Christ, is a new creature, and all things are passed away, and behold, all things become new. That new life, Iggy, it's got to be lived by the power of God. And then that new life is only made possible by the grace of God. That great grace, I hope that you got the two greats in your life, and that you're living a testimony of the great grace that's given to all men that are willing to receive it. And then you have that great power to witness. God ba o ini ni tlingo.
If you're not saved, this is something that you need right here. The grace of God. That great power. The man is seeking around the world. You can't get it without receiving Christ as your Savior. Would you do that today? Father in heaven, we thank you, Lord. We ask your blessing now in this hour. Thank you, God, for the opportunity to teach you Word of God. Thank you for all your goodness to us. Thank you for allowing us to speak to your people. May you stir our hearts with the great grace that is available to us to get saved. And then may also we take advantage of that great power by which the Holy Spirit moves into our life to be witnesses of the resurrection of the Lord Jesus Christ. For in these things we pray in Jesus' name. Amen. Amen.

0: I don't know what we're going to do. Amen. I'll tell you, the Lord's been good to us, hasn't he? You remember the day you remember the mess your life was in? Boy, I'm glad Jesus, the Bible talks about in John chapter number 1 where Jesus passed by that old blind man. Amen. I'm thankful that one day Jesus passed by. Amen. When I needed him most, I'm telling you, what a blessing. I was raised in church. The Lord was good to me. I had a saved mama and saved daddy. Amen. Love the Lord. And I remember growing up and having a family altar, amen. I don't know. That seemed to be a thing of the past, amen. But I remember falling asleep many a night listening to mom and dad pray, amen. I've got a great heritage, amen. The Lord's been good. And but I didn't always enjoy church. I wasn't saved, amen. I don't know why, but I went astray in my teenage years and got away. But boy, when I got saved over on South 7th Street in Duran, Oklahoma, man, what a blessing when Jesus passed by. Life changed. Amen. Ain't I tell you, the world don't have the same thing that it used to have for me. Amen. The pull of the world, the lure of the world, I'm glad that's all behind us now. Amen. Well, I'm glad you're here this morning. Good to be in the house of the Lord. Good to be where there's shouting going on. Amen. Good to be in a place where the gospel is preached. Amen. And the songs are sung and there's smiles on faces and joy in the heart. Man, that God will give us revival if we want it. Amen. Well, I trust you do. Take your Bible this morning to the book of Romans, chapter number 1. Romans chapter number 1. And a great familiar verse. The Apostle Paul quotes here, writes for us here, under the inspiration of the Holy Spirit. He says in verse number 16, I like this. He said, "For I am not ashamed of the gospel of Christ. For it," the gospel of Christ, "is the power of God." You talk about power today. There's no power that can change a life like the power of the gospel. Amen. There's no power that can take you from life and under this life unto life eternal like the power of the gospel. He said, "It is the power of God unto salvation to everyone that believeth, to the Jew first and also to the Greek." Our Heavenly Father, Lord, we praise you this morning. We thank you, dear God, for the service already. We thank you for the atmosphere. I like being in an atmosphere where they're singing and praising and folks are shouting and enjoying the presence of the Lord. I pray, Lord, that we'll never get used to it. I pray that we'll never get over it. Lord, to be able to come to the house of the Lord and rejoice in the singing, rejoice in the preaching, rejoice in the Bible reading and the prayer time. God, what a blessing it is. You've sure been good to us. And God, I thank you for that today. Now, Lord, I pray this morning that you'll speak to our hearts. God, that you'll give us what we need today. I pray that you would touch your unworthy servant, Lord. Help me this morning. Give me what I need to say, Lord. I pray that you'll give us ears to hear. I pray you'd touch our hearts today. God, you know the circumstance in every life today. You know every problem. You know every concern. You know every burden that's represented here today. And I pray, Heavenly Father, that you'll do for us what we cannot do for ourselves. We come to you, Lord, as weak children, as sheep that need a shepherd. And Lord, we pray that you'd help us, you'd lead us, and you'd guide us. Lord, if there's anybody here today that's never been to Calvary, I pray today would be the day that today would be the day they trust Jesus as their personal Savior. I pray, Lord, for that one that's got one foot in the world and one foot in the church and miserable in both worlds. I pray today, God, they'd say goodbye to the world and throw the white flag of surrender, Lord, and give themselves over to the Lord and give give their lives to the Lord and surrender themselves to the service of God. What a blessing that would be. Lord, what a blessing that would be in our lives today. And we ask you now to help us. We pray now for the preaching. We pray you'd bless it, God. Bless this dear pastor and his family. Have your will and way in the family of this church. God, just help us this week. We pray and we'll give you thanks for it in Jesus' name and for his sake. Amen and amen. What a blessing it is to be saved today. What a blessing it is to be able to know that you know that you know that Jesus is your Savior and that heaven is your home. I'm telling you, I ain't never got over being saved. How God would love somebody like me. Amen. How God would love somebody like you. That he would come and die upon an old rugged cross and give us life that we might have eternal life. I'm thankful for that today. Amen. But here the Apostle Paul at Rome, he says, I am not ashamed of the gospel. I said this in Sunday school this morning, but I believe it's important that we understand the definition, a Bible definition of the gospel. I believe we're living in a day when the word gospel is misrepresented. They talk about gospel this and gospel that, a gospel meeting, but yet there's no real clear-cut definition about what the gospel is. But I want to remind you, according to 1 Corinthians chapter 15, the Apostle Paul is careful to tell us that the gospel is the death and the burial and resurrection of the Lord Jesus Christ according to the scriptures. It's according to what the Bible says. It's according to what Matthew said and what Mark says and what Luke says and what John says. How that Jesus went to the cross of Calvary. How that he shed his blood and he was buried. But thanks be unto God, on that third day he conquered death, hell, and the grave. The songwriter got excited about that one day and said, up from the grave he arose. A mighty triumph o'er his foes. He arose a victor from the dark domain, and he lives forever with the saints to reign. Hallelujah! Christ arose. The gospel is the death of Jesus Christ. It's the burial of Jesus Christ and the glorious resurrection of the Lord Jesus Christ. And for a few minutes, I want to preach on this thought. When we preach the gospel, but if there's ever a time, if there's ever a day that we need to preach the gospel, we're in that day right now. All across our nation, there are churches filled to the brim, and they got music, and they got programs, and they've got prayers, and they've got preachers, and they've got all kind of activity, but there ain't no gospel preaching going on. And I'm telling you, I'm glad today I'm in a place where the gospel is preached. I'm glad I'm in a day where the gospel is adored. Amen. I'm glad I'm in a place where the gospel is familiar. Amen. But my friend, when we preach the gospel, there's some things I believe it's important to understand. And by way of introduction, I want to say there's some results when the gospel is preached. You don't see a lot of results. Listen, but there's conviction. The power of the Holy Ghost bringing conviction upon a lost and dying soul. You remember the day you got saved, how the Lord convicted you. Amen. You remember that old conviction that came over you, and you realized for the first time in your life that you was lost and dying and going to hell. You realized for the first time in your life that you was without God. You were without hope, and you were without help in the Lord. But the gospel was preached, and it began to convict your soul. It began to speak to your heart. There's some things we don't see when the gospel is preached. Not only the conviction that takes place, but I believe comfort that takes place. Well, I find comfort in the gospel. Amen. I find comfort knowing what I believed. I'm going to tell you, listen, if I died and went to hell today, I'll die and go to hell believing believing that Jesus died and rose again. I believe that the blood that he shed is sufficient to cleanse my sin. And you say, well, what are you worried about going to hell? That's the point. I ain't worried about going to hell because I believe what the Bible said. I believe what the Bible tells me. I believe what the Bible recorded for me that Jesus died. Hey, I don't see it take place, but God will comfort your heart. God, listen, he'll convict your spirit and he'll change the way you live. Amen. The gospel has changing power. Amen. But not only do we see results that we don't see, but there's rejection. Not everybody believes. When old Paul preached over yonder there in Acts chapter 17, when he went to Athens, his heart, the Bible said he was stirred when he saw the city wholly given to idolatry. And he preached and he introduced the unknown God unto them. And the Bible says some mocked and some rejected. Some of them believe, but there's rejection that takes place. There's times when folks come to church, they hear the gospel, they hear that Jesus loved them, they hear that Jesus died for them, and they understand that Jesus rose again the third day to save them from there, but they'll reject him. Isn't that something?
1: Right.
0: I'm telling you, listen, there's probably several of you sitting here today, you heard the gospel two or three times before you got saved.
1: Sure.
0: I'm telling you this morning, if God only promised us one time to hear the gospel and we had to make a decision right then and there, most of us would be lost today. I heard it two or three times. I heard it all my life. I wasn't saved until I was 21 years old. There's probably somebody here today. You grew up in church. You know all about church life. Your mom and your daddy, they brought you to church. You heard the gospel many times from a child in Sunday school. You heard the stories of David and Goliath, Jonah and a whale. You heard the stories of all those Old Testament stories, but you rejected the gospel again and again. Maybe you're sitting here today and you're rejecting the gospel. Maybe you've never been saved. Maybe you've never been born again. I'm telling you, the gospel will make a difference in your life. Some reject it, amen. When the gospel is preached, there can be revival take place, amen. I'm telling you, we need Bible preaching in this day and time. We need the word of God preached to people. We need the truth told. Hey, I'm going to tell you something. There's a hell to shun and a heaven to gain, amen. We've all but quit preaching on a place called hell. But I want to remind you, in Luke chapter 16, the Bible said about the rich man, and in hell he lift up his eyes being in torments. Amen. I remember years ago I was preaching in Wilburton, Oklahoma as a Choctaw church. There was just a bunch of Indians there, and there was a full five Indian boys sitting on the back row. And I was preaching the gospel about like I am right now, trying to get folks saved. And those boys began to laugh and make fun of me and make faces while I was preaching. I tell you, that was a kind of a distraction, if you don't mind. But I knew they was rejecting the gospel. I knew they didn't want nothing to do with it. I thought, my soul, I'm telling them about the greatest thing could ever happen to your life. I'm telling them how they can get out of a place called hell. I'm telling them how they can know they can go to heaven when they die. And it was amazing how folks reject the gospel. Amen. They'll turn it away. But listen, it'll stir your heart for revival. It'll get something going in your soul. Why should we be revived? Because he lives. Amen. We don't serve some dead God. We don't bow down to a totem pole. We don't worship the stars and the moon. We don't worship the heavens. We worship a living Savior who conquered the death and hell and the grave and rose again the third day. Amen. And he's coming back again. Amen. What a blessing. It's real. It's real. It's something. That's why these folk get up here and sing like they do. That's why we shout like we do. It's something that's real. Amen. It'll stir revival. Listen, not everybody here wants revival. Amen. I see a lot of smiling faces. I see a lot of nodding up heads up and down. Amen. Y'all look like one of them little dogs going down the highway and back somebody's car. You're just going, that's right. But listen, not everybody here wants revival. There's some folk might be sitting here. You're just satisfied the way life is. Amen. You've been living the way you've been living a long time. You don't want to mess that up. You've got your foot in the world, one foot in the church. You're satisfied. You know, compromising here and there. Listen, if real revival came, you'd have to give up some of that worldly living. You'd have to turn away from some of those worldly ways, amen. And there's some just don't really want revival.
1: You're right.
0: That's the truth of the matter, amen. But there's some that do. And I'm telling you, old-fashioned gospel preaching will stir your heart. It'll stir up inside you, amen. And it'll want to draw you close to the Lord.
1: Yeah,
0: and want something from God, amen. I'm telling you, when we preach, there's rejoicing that takes place, amen. We rejoice about the Savior who died for us. We're thankful that He loved us. I'm telling you, I didn't deserve the love of God. I didn't deserve the mercy of God. I didn't deserve God caring about me. But I'm glad in a world where people don't like me and didn't care about me, not even enough to tell me about Jesus, I'm glad He came and died and gave His life on an old rugged cross for an old sinner like me, amen. We rejoice in our Savior. We rejoice in salvation. We rejoice in His sacrifice at Calvary. We rejoice in that there's a remedy for sin, amen. Listen, the gospel, when you preach the gospel, we represent the Lord Jesus Christ.
1: Yeah, amen.
0: When the gospel is preached, I want to say this morning. There's pardon for those that are guilty.
2: Yes,
0: isn't that a blessing? There's pardon for those that are guilty, those that have sinned. The Bible says here in Psalm 32 and verse 1, blessed is he whose transgression is forgiven. Listen to this, whose sin is covered. Isn't that a blessing? Our sins are covered by the blood. They're washed away by the blood. Thank God He washes my sins and forgives my sins as far as the east is from the west. Amen. My wife one time, she scolded me. She said, Mark, it ain't washed, it's washed. That's what she said. I said, what am I saying? She said, you keep saying washed. You sound like a hick. That's a blessing when your wife tells you sound like a hick.
3: Yeah.
0: The last thing I want to sound like is a hick.
3: Yeah.
0: Even though I am.
3: Yeah.
0: And so I went to preaching, and now I'm self-conscious about it. And now when I'm preaching, I get to talking about being washed in the blood. In the back of my mind, I hear this, you hick, you a hick. But let me tell you the truth of the matter.
3: Yeah.
0: It don't matter whether you washed or whether you washed.
3: Yeah.
0: As long as you washed or washed by the blood, that's the difference. Amen. I don't care if you've been washed. I don't care if you've been washed. Amen. But thank God for the blood of Jesus. The blood of Jesus still washes from sin, or it'll wash you from sin. I got a feeling being washed is better cleansing than being washed.
1: Yeah, amen. Amen.
0: Hick or no hick, I'd much rather be washed.
1: Amen.
0: But where I come from, being washed is a deep cleansing.
1: Yeah.
0: Being washed is sprinkled.
3: Yeah.
0: I don't want nothing to do with sprinkling. I want to be washed. Yeah. Amen.
1: Amen.
3: Yeah.
1: Amen.
0: I don't know why I get off on that.
2: That's good. Yeah.
0: But I'm telling you, when we preach a gospel, there's pardon for the guilty.
1: Yes,
0: our sins are covered.
1: Yes,
0: we're washed by the blood. Thank you. I'm glad about it. There's not one sin that He didn't cleanse. There's not one sin that He didn't wash away. There's not one sin that He didn't take care of. There's not one sin that He didn't deal with. He washed it all. Amen. Thank God when the gospel is preached, there's peace.
2: Yes,
0: for a troubled heart.
1: Yeah.
2: God help.
0: Amen. There's peace.
2: You
0: think about folks today that don't know the Lord as their Savior. Their lives are troubled.
2: That's right, brother.
0: Their lives is messed up. Sin has had its way with them. Satan has had his way with them. And their lives are just full of troubles and trials and heartache. But oh, listen, when the gospel of the Lord Jesus is preached, that old troubled heart because of sinful living, that old troubled heart because of wrong living, that old troubled heart that knows not the Lord finds out that the Lord loves them and finds out that the Lord cares for them, and they find in the gospel of peaceful time if they'll trust the Lord. Boy, he'll bring peace to your heart. He'll bring peace to this. Jesus said, peace I give unto you. Not as the world giveth, I give unto you. Listen, the world don't know anything about peace. Yeah, right. Have you noticed that? They keep talking about, well, we need peace with this and we need peace with that. Let me tell you something. Indian folk been signing peace treaties with the white men for years. And you know what? They still got the land.
2: Yeah, right.
0: I'm not mad about it.
2: Go ahead.
0: We're taking it back little by little. Yeah. We're putting casinos on it.
2: Yeah.
0: Amen. Now the white man's coming to us to gamble, and we're getting the money back little by little. And when we get it all back, we're going to buy up the land again. I'm kidding, folks. I'm kidding. Yeah. Some of y'all looking at me like I'm about to have a going to war path. I don't have war paint on. I'm just praying.
2: Yeah.
0: It's okay.
2: Peace.
0: Amen.
2: Yeah.
0: You remember back in the 60s? That's when we all grew up. All the peace sign, you know, all them hippies running around, you know. There ain't no peace until the Lord comes.
1: Yeah.
0: And by the way, as far as the world is concerned, there'll be no peace till the Prince of Peace comes.
1: Yeah, right.
0: When Jesus comes, there'll be peace.
1: Yeah,
0: but I'm
1: glad
0: he gives peace now.
2: Yes,
0: oh, our hearts get troubled.
2: Thank you, Lord.
0: I'm talking to somebody this morning. I'll guarantee you your heart's troubled. It might be a marriage that's just, constantly in trouble. Fight. I mean, like wildcats. You go home and it's just unsettled, just messed up. And you come to church, you drag yourself to church. It might be a husband by himself or a wife by, and man, just nothing but trouble, nothing but heartache, nothing but difficult every step of the way. And you come and you hear the gospel preached. Boy, it brings peace to your heart.
1: Yeah, you're right.
0: You think, man, I might have it at home. I might have it in my marriage. I might have it in my family.
1: Yeah.
0: I might have trouble in the church. I might have trouble on the job.
2: Right.
0: Trouble paying my bills. Trouble getting by.
1: Right.
0: But boy, thank God for down deep inside, there's a peace that passeth all understanding.
2: Right.
0: People say, man, how come you're always so happy? Eli was telling me, we're talking this morning, and he is talking about trying to be a witness. He's a registered nurse. I thank God Paul traveled around with a doctor.
2: Yeah.
0: I travel around with a registered nurse.
2: Yeah. Yeah.
0: Amen. That's a blessing.
2: Yeah.
0: My daughter made him. Said, Dad needs your help. He don't know what he's doing half the time.
2: Yeah.
0: Well, I just act like that because I get all the help I need and don't have to do it myself, see?
2: Yeah.
0: Anyway, he's talking about being a witness there on the job. And one of the other nurses said to me, this is what he told me this morning. He said that she came up to him and said, why you always come to work? You got a smile on your face. Seem like you're always happy. And don't you have a bad day? Well, let me tell you something. God's people have bad days.
1: Right.
0: Say amen right there.
2: Right.
0: We have bad days. Some worse than others.
1: Yeah.
0: I mean, listen, it ain't all peaches and cream.
2: Right.
0: I saw a bunch of signs up coming through here yesterday. Peaches and ice cream.
2: Yeah.
0: Man, they must be some peaches and ice cream somewhere around here, and I aim to find it.
2: Yeah.
0: I'm going to look them up. I'm gonna get their number. I'm gonna call up peaches, and then I'm going to call up ice cream, and I'm going to get them together, and we'll get what they got. Amen. But I'm telling you, he said, why are you so happy?
2: Yeah.
0: And he said, well, I love the Lord. I got saved. I read the Bible. And he had a Bible reading schedule we give out in our church, help him read the Bible through. And she said, I don't know anything about that. He gave him that Bible reading schedule. Let me tell you something. We got peace. We're in a troubled world. We live among troubled people. There's trouble in the homes, and there's trouble in the house of God. There's trouble all around us. But I'm glad that we have the peace of God. And when the gospel is preached that Jesus died and was buried and rose again, that brings peace to us. Amen. That's how we can be happy. That's how we can enjoy life. That's how we can go through the troubles of life. It's real. Amen. When the gospel is preached, there's power for the weak. Paul said, when we were weak, Christ died for us. There's no way we could save ourselves. I mean, if it was a matter of keeping laws and traditions and keeping commandments and keeping rules and trying to do this and cross our T's and dot our I's, and we, I'm telling you, I'm glad we don't live under that Old Testament. Testament economy.
1: Amen.
0: Man, there'd be wagons out there full of sheep and cows and oxen, turtle dove. And Brother Carpenter, I'd stand there and slit their throats for you come in. I mean, listen, we had to do everything just right. You couldn't do anything wrong.
1: You're right.
0: But I'm glad when Jesus died, he paid it all. Amen. He fulfilled. He said, I didn't come to destroy the law. I came to fulfill it. Amen. It's done in him. All I had to do is take it.
1: Yeah, you're right.
0: Boy, when I was weak, I couldn't save myself. I couldn't help myself. I couldn't make anything right. Listen, I was all wrong. Everything about me was wrong. But the Lord saved me. Amen. I'm telling you, the gospel helps the weak to find power. Amen. To serve the Lord and to give God the best. When you preach the gospel, listen, there's purity for those who are defiled.
1: Yeah.
0: Amen. The Bible talks about the Lord Jesus dying. He cleanses from all sin. Amen. The Bible talks about over here in 1 John chapter number 1. The Bible tells us if we say that we have fellowship with him and walk in darkness. Listen, we lie and do not the truth. But if we walk in the light as he is in the light, we have fellowship one with another. Listen, and the blood of Jesus Christ, his son, cleanseth us from all sin. Isn't that a blessing? If we say that we have no sin, we deceive ourselves and the truth is not in us. If we confess our sins, listen, I like this. He is faithful and just to forgive us our sins and to cleanse us from all unrighteous. Boy, listen, when life gets defiled, we have forgiveness in the gospel. Amen. He provided forgiveness. His blood guarantees forgiveness. You and I fail. You and I sin. You and I mess up from time to time. But I'm glad, thank God Almighty, we can come to him. And in a season of prayer, in a moment of prayer, we can ask God to forgive us. And there's cleansing, and our defiled lives are made clean in the sight of God. Boy, I'm glad the blood never loses its power.
1: Amen.
0: Amen. You ever think about that? My sins, your sins, the sins of every born-again believer all over the world, that blood never lost and never loses its power to cleanse from sin. Isn't that a blessing? That's why, hey, listen, that's why we send missionaries.
1: That's right.
2: Yes, sir.
1: That's right.
0: Because we believe that the Lord Jesus can save anybody, anywhere, anytime.
1: Yes.
0: Amen.
1: Right.
0: I'm thankful for that. Boy, I tell you, our world's defiled. Our lives get defiled. Our lives get dirty and filthy because of sin. But we can find cleansing.
2: Thank you, Lord.
0: Why? When preaching the gospel, amen. When we preach the gospel, listen, forgiveness is plentiful.
2: Yes, it is.
1: Yeah, right.
0: How in the world could we ever face another day knowing our sins were not forgiven? Think about this. Everybody's sitting here. I don't know what kind of past you have. I know my past. It's bad. Amen. There's things you and I have done. We hope nobody ever finds out about it. Ain't that right? We're all sinners. We've all come short of the glory of God. But I'm glad, thank God, that in the gospel of the Lord Jesus, there's forgiveness. Listen, if he didn't forgive us, we couldn't face another day. We couldn't go on. We couldn't hold our head up in society. We couldn't hold up our head in the church. We couldn't hold our head up among family members. There's some. Hey, do you ever notice this? There's some people, they'll always remind you of what you did. Well, you know, brother, we're supposed to forgive and forget. That's all right, ma'am. That's all right, sir. That's good. That's great philosophy. But the problem is a lot of folks forgive, but they never forget.
1: You're right.
0: I love you women folk, but y'all are the worst.
2: Yeah.
0: My wife like that. You remember what you said on August the 3rd, 1972, at 6:30 at night, almost 6:30, 1? Do you remember what you said? Do you remember how you said it? Do you remember where you was when you said it? Well, absolutely not.
2: Yeah.
0: How y'all remember all that?
2: Yeah.
0: But I'm glad. Hey, I'm glad.
2: Thank you, Lord.
0: God forgives and forgets.
2: Yes.
0: Now I say that. I say that kiddingly. You know, don't walk. Well, I don't like that preacher. He done attacked the women already.
2: Yeah.
0: I'm just playing.
2: Yeah.
0: Y'all gonna have to get used to me. Amen.
2: Yeah.
0: Yeah. He forgives.
1: Yeah.
0: And if it hadn't been for the forgiving power of the gospel, we couldn't face tomorrow.
4: Yeah, amen.
0: We just couldn't get up. We wouldn't even be able to leave the house.
1: You're right, brother.
0: We would just constantly live in shame and regret. Amen. You remember that old life? It's just nothing but regret and shame of things that we've done. But oh, thank God for the forgiveness. And there's plenty of it. There's no shortage of forgiveness. Amen. There's no time when God says, well, that's it. Am I the only sinner here that's had to ask God to forgive me for the same thing I've done over and over?
4: Yeah.
0: I mean, after a while, you'd think God would say, all right, that's enough. I've had it with you. You keep doing it. You keep doing it. You keep repeating it. Here you are again asking me to forgive you again. And this is the I don't know how many a time. I'm finished. I'm glad he ain't like that.
1: Thank you, Lord.
0: He knows our frailty. He knows our weakness. He knows our shortcoming. Amen. He's always there to help us. I am thankful for that. That's a blessing. Because I'm telling you, if I didn't know he would forgive me of those things that I've done, if I didn't know it was true, I wouldn't be able to get up in the morning. And you wouldn't either. But he does. He forgives. He cleanses. He washes. And he takes care of those things by his presence. And forgiveness is plentiful. Amen.
4: Right.
0: But I want to say this. When we preach the gospel, those folks that are dissatisfied find pleasure in life.
1: Yes, sir.
0: Do you know, you and I will never, ever again go to this world and find pleasure.
1: Yeah.
0: Anymore. Nope. It don't taste the same.
1: Nope.
0: It won't smell the same. It won't smoke the same. It won't drink the same. Nope. It won't feel the same. When you got saved, you became a new creature.
1: That's right.
0: Old things have passed away. Behold, all things are become new. Amen. Isn't that a blessing?
4: Yeah.
0: It'll never, ever be the same. And then the pleasures that we once had, the pleasures that we once knew, will never satisfy again. We can't go back. We don't need to go back. There's nothing to go back to. Amen. I'm thankful for that today. I am grateful that the pleasures of this life and these worldly pleasures are temporary. But the things of God are forever. Amen. I'm telling you, the pleasures of the Lord never run out. There's a verse over there. Let me think of it. I think Psalm 16 is what I'm thinking about pleasures. I believe it's there. Something about pleasures. Let's see if it's there. Well, where there's pleasures are forevermore.
1: The last verse, verse 11.
0: Thou wilt show me the path of life. In thy presence is fullness of joy. Look at this. At thy right hand there are pleasures forevermore. Amen. They don't run out. There's just a life for the Lord is a pleasurable life. It ain't the same what it used to be. Isn't that a blessing? When the gospel is preached, you find pleasure in the Lord. You find pleasure in reading your Bible. You find pleasure in going to church. You find pleasure in a prayer meeting. You find pleasure in preaching. Amen. You find pleasure in meeting with God's people. You find pleasure in a service like this today. You just can't wait for another one. Amen. Why? There's pleasures the world can't give you. Your world looks at us like, y'all are crazy, man. Y'all going up there and you hear a man get up and holler and scream, sweat, stomp and spit and all that, and you find pleasure in that? Amen. That's what the world thinks. But there's something inside of us that changed us, that loves the preaching, that loves the word of God, that loves old time preaching. Amen. I just love it. I can't get enough of it. I enjoy it. I don't care if it's loud or soft or big preachers or skinny preachers or blind preachers or seeing. It don't matter. I like it all. Amen. There's pleasures the world can't give you. Amen. When the gospel is, let me say this and I'll be done. When we preach the gospel, lives are changed forever.
1: Yes, sir.
0: Amen. When you and I got saved, I'm glad God ain't no ending giver. Isn't that blessing? Y'all know what an ending giver is, don't you? They'll give you something and take it back. Yeah. I don't know why they call them Indian givers, but that's what they call them.
2: Yeah.
0: And they ain't never figured that out.
2: Yeah.
0: If I give you something, I made a mistake, okay?
2: Yeah.
0: If you lay it down, I'll take it back, but I ain't asking for it back. But that's what, God ain't no Indian giver. God didn't give us something. He didn't give us eternal life.
4: Right.
0: Now he's going to take it back.
4: Yeah, right.
0: Amen.

0: family member that had never heard the gospel and never heard how to be saved, how to be born again. And I always have an effort to try to preach the gospel on Sunday morning. On Sunday night, I preach to the saints. And on Wednesday night, I just preach to anybody. Amen. And But that's just the way it is. The gospel still works. Paul said, I am not ashamed of the gospel. You know what's wrong with a lot of churches, a lot of preachers? They become ashamed.
1: You're right, man.
0: They have this idea that we've got to have something new.
1: No,
0: we've got to have a new method. We've got to find new programs. We've got to find new ways to reach young people, to draw them in. And our churches has turned into a Hollywood background and Nashville influenced stuff. And they're trying to lure the folks into the church with worldliness. It don't work that way. Listen, if you are in a gospel preaching church, thank God for it. Stay with it. Enjoy it and support the preacher. Support the people. Support the thing that God's doing in your life. I'm telling you, we don't need worldly influence in our pulpits. Amen. We don't need it in the church. God made a change, and He changes lives forever. He gives us new faith, new heart, new direction, new destiny. We have a new master, amen. Thank God He makes all things new. It's important that we stay with the old-time way. That's what Jeremiah said. He said, ask for the old paths.
1: Yes, sir.
0: Amen. That's what we want to do. We want to stay with the old. I'm telling you, revival today is needed. Constantly in our churches, constantly in our lives. And Paul said, I'm not ashamed of the gospel. It worked in his day.
1: Yep.
0: It's worked in days gone by.
1: Yes.
0: It's worked in preachers and ministries way before we ever came along. And bless God, folks, it still works today.
1: Amen.
0: Let's stick with it.
2: Amen.
0: I'm not ashamed of it. I'm not ashamed. It would break my heart if some of my people left my church and said, you know what, I'm ashamed of my preacher. Why? Well, he preaches the gospel. That'd break my heart. Amen. Listen, that'd break my heart. We need to be like the Apostle Paul. I am not ashamed of the gospel. It is the power of God. I don't have the power to change. I don't have power to save. I don't have power to give you new life. But the gospel of the Lord Jesus does. And friends, this morning, that's why we're here. That's why we're going to gather this week and preach a word of God and enjoy the presence of the Lord and the presence of one another. We can rejoice in the old time way. Amen. I like the old songwriter that said, I'd rather be an old time Christian than anything I know. How about you? How about you? Let's stick with it.
2: Amen.
0: Preaching the gospel. Father, we love you. We ask you now to bless the word of God. Bless the preaching. Lord, you'd take this feeble effort and you'd make something good out of it, Lord. Touch hearts today. And Lord, there might be somebody here today that just needs a special touch. Maybe there's indifference. Maybe, Lord, the world just has had a bad influence and Lord, and brought tough times and Lord, the zeal for the things of God, the church and the excitement for the things of the Lord, it might not be as sharp as it once was. There might be just some, Lord, that's just gotten discouraged along the way. Something's happened, brought discouragement. God, help them today. Help those dear people. Help this dear church this week. God, I don't know what they need. I am a stranger at best. Lord, I pray that you'd help this dear preacher. God, you would just reach down and do for them what we can't do. And Lord, you'd just use me to just be a cheerleader for the Lord. And God, just help your people. Lord, if there's somebody here today who needs help, help them come pray. Help them come and seek out the pastor or some dear saint that they know walks with God and loves the Lord and knows how to get a hold of God and pray with them. Maybe there's some young person that's torn between the pleasures of this life and the things of God. Maybe there's voices out there trying to lure them away from the gospel as a young person. There's so much out there today, Lord, the church has to contend with. There's so much out there that we have to battle. And there's so many things that sometimes, Lord, we don't have an answer for. But, Lord, preaching the gospel and staying with the old paths has always worked. And, Lord, I

0: pray that you would bless this dear church. Thank you for it. I'm glad. I'm thankful, Lord, that we can come and worship and know that there's another church just like mine, preaches just like mine, worships just like mine, has people just like mine. Lord, but we're not without problems. We're not without difficulty. We're not without issues that's going on every day in our lives. And, oh, Lord, I pray that you would help your people today. I pray that you'd reach out and, God, just relieve that burden. God, just give peace and comfort in the time of affliction. You do, Lord, what needs to be done. We have no clue what needs to be done. I'm praying and trusting that you'll help your people today. And I ask you, Lord, in the precious name, that name above all names, in the name of the Lord Jesus, we ask it all. Amen.
1: Heads bowed, eyes closed.

0: many
1: you know, they got a lot of zeal, a lot of excitement. And I appreciate that about the Lord, you know, what He can do down and deep in our hearts, our soul. We're going home with more than what we came with this week.
2: Yes, sir.
1: Boy, it's been good, you know, since Monday night, it's been good to be here. Just want to thank the church and thank the cooks and thank the folks that all work hard. You know, I know how hard it is year by year. Our camp meeting back home is growing, and you know, the more that I spend time around these men, the more I realize, you know, that I have a lot to learn. But what I've learned, I've tried to put to practice, and I've known for some time now the hard work that goes behind the scene. And we come in and we enjoy, and you know, we just get a place to stay, and you know, but let's not take for granted what God does for us, make preparations for us. And this week, it's just been good. We've had experience, a real visitation from heaven, what we might call a divine visitation. For God to come and make a visit on us, that's a strange thing to me. Bible says, what is man that thou art mindful of him, and the son of man that thou visitest him? You know, of all of God's creation, man alone was created with a mind and with a mouth, and you know, to think on him and to talk to him. And God wanted to be glorified and magnified by loving man. And God loves man. He wants to fellowship. He wants to spend time with him. I believe he wants this week, it's been like that this week. God's been coming, showing up in the songs. Amen. It seemed like every song, somebody got touched. Somebody got moved. I don't know about you, but it stirred me up. Amen. It just kind of worked me over, you know, telling me, reminding me that God loves me. That God wants to be involved with me. And that blessed my heart this week and those songs. And well, let me tell you, you get into a service like this, man, you look out. You've got to buckle up. Amen? If it's not a song, it's going to be a sermon. Amen? If it's not a sermon, it's going to be a saint. Something's going to get a hold of you. There's enough thing going on in this place to just kind of get you, you know, to a place where, you know, you realize that God is in here, you know. He wants a fellowship with you and I, you know, and all to the glory of God Almighty. You know, we're reminded God is still on the throne. Amen. Nobody has unseated Him. Amen. He's not having a nervous breakdown. Amen. I don't think God has looked away this week. He's concentration's been here, you know, and I believe he's not having no Maalox moment, or he's not having no time out for Rolex. Hey, he's on his throne. And I'll tell you, but the thing he does, you know, is God, every once in a while he leans down, you know. Things are well in the Father's house. Things are well in the church house. Hey, things are well at my house. Amen. I don't know about you, but since God moved in over 27 years ago, it's been good at my house. Amen. Amen. I'm glad that God settled this wall in and down. Amen. Hey, there used to be a time you didn't want to be around me. You didn't want nothing to do with me. But hey, when the good God of glory came in, He settled the wildness in this boy. I tell you what, there's been peace at the house, and I'm glad for the peace at the house of God this week. Amen. For the pleasant presence of God, the Holy Spirit. Amen. It's been good this week. I enjoyed. Amen. I'll tell you, when we get to the place in our lives where, you know, we forget about ourselves and let God have His way, He'll show up.
2: Amen.
1: He'll fellowship with us.
2: Amen.
1: I want you to take your Bibles and let's turn to Psalm chapter 62. I just want to read a verse there, unless I be accused of not reading no verse. Boy, that's serious though. These brethren that preach here, my soul, I get humble every time I hear them preach. They're blessed in my heart. They're folks, they're men of God. I have never heard anybody, you know, come in here and criticize another preacher. All the time I've been here, I've never had anybody try to, you know, say things and talk down to men. Boy, that's been what I like about coming to this meeting. Well, I'll tell you what, there ain't no big shots, no little shots. Amen? Amen. I believe that, you know, if the more we keep it that way, the more we let the Spirit of God move in here, do His work. See, there's people across the country that are promoting it. Meetings like this, they're promoting their promoting their camps, and they're promoting their colleges, and they're promoting this. And boy, all that's good if you got some money and you got some time. Amen. But listen, I've never been nowhere except out on the reservation. But God saw fit to take an Indian boy who didn't know any education, didn't have no Bible teaching, but he knows he just had the touch of God on him. Said, won't you just go out here and just start a work, amen? And we've been doing that now for several years, and God's raised up some boys, and we're just privileged this week to have some young preachers come with us, amen? For the first time, they be able to come and take in some real good drink of water from that well that man of God preached on. You know what? That's a blessing, amen? Look at the verse number 5 with me. It says, my soul, wait thou only upon God, for my expectation is from Him. I want to preach tonight. I said God came on this place with a divine visitation. Now I want to preach a little bit on this thought here, divine expectation. Or, what does God expect me now that I've been in a meeting? When I leave this place, what does God expect from me? You know, you can expect God to show up and bless in a meeting, you know, when He is welcome. I like what my pastor says, God won't come where He's not wanted. Amen. And I believe that. But I believe this week, man, enough of us have showed up to say, we want God. Amen. Well, there's a whole bunch of people in this church that's just on God's cheering section. We want God. Amen. And God showed up. You think about this. You think, imagine what it's like in heaven. I mean, listen, as loud as it got last night, man. I mean, those guys were up here and they were swinging their ties, and boy, I said, them Indians take their tie off, take their boots off. Look out! They're getting on the war path, amen. Them boots don't mean nothing no more. That tie don't mean nothing no more. I was looking for one to chuck up a tomahawk. Well, he got plumb bedlam last night. But can you imagine? That's nothing compared to what goes on in heaven. Amen. Every time a sinner gets saved, hey, every time a person gets right, can you imagine what happens in heaven? Amen. Folks, some of you Baptists haven't gotten this thing yet. Amen. Let me just serve you a notice tonight. There is no shouting 101 in heaven. Amen. The reason why we learn to get loud, the reason why we get if you don't like shouting, you're not going to enjoy heaven. I'll tell you what, when God comes in, now I'll tell you, there's no telling what will happen. Amen. Let me tell you something. God is very interested in man. He wants to meet with men at every opportunity. Amen. I got one son over here. You know, all the people in this church, Brother Calvin only has one son, his name is Terrence. When some of these men or somebody says something about Brother Terrence, my ears perk up. And I don't say, oh, they're talking about my boy, I just don't really think I need to be. I just roll over there, beeline, say, what are they talking about? I want to know what they're saying about my boy. I want to know what they got to say about my only son. Don't you imagine up in glory when we start talking about Jesus? Hey, all of a sudden heaven breaks loose and God comes down here and God says, I want to hear what you got to say about my son. Hey, that's divine visitation. Or like we say, God showed up. You know, nobody likes to be alone. And you know, that's one thing I like about being among independent, fundamental, Bible believing. When I say that, I'm talking about the King James Bible. Amen. And I like to be around that crowd. And I'll tell you what, it's a blessing to be around God's people. He said this, my soul, wait thou only upon God. When God makes a visit, folks, we are the benefactors of it. Well, I mean, folks, we save blood-bought believers. I mean, Bible says my expectations from Him. We sure got something from Him this week. Let me say, you didn't get something from Him this week. It's your fault. I mean, folks, the lost crowd, they don't have no idea what we've been experiencing this week. They have no clue what I'm talking about tonight. I mean, the Bible says over there in 1 Peter chapter 4, it says, wherein they think it strange that you run not with them in their sin, amen, in their iniquities and all that mess, their wickedness and all that. Hey, look, you and I tonight, folks, we belong to a crowd that we might as well call strange, amen?
2: Yeah.
1: And people look at you and say, boy, you look kind of strange. Matter of fact, there's a strange smell about you, amen? And I'll tell you what, folks, it's more than that. Hey, I can't help but be strange because I have a strange birth.
2: Yeah.
1: Amen. It wasn't water baptism. Amen. It wasn't church membership. But amen. One day the sweet Holy Ghost came by my way. And He said, you need a good bath, son. You need to jump into the fountain filled with blood drawn from the manual vein. Hey, I got in that thing, folks. I got a strange birth. Not only that, but folks, I got a strange book. Amen. Hey, no book like our book. Hey, bless God. There's nothing like most of all like this book we got tonight. Amen. We call it the sword of the Spirit because the Bible says that. But I'll tell you what, as opposed to the sword of the Spirit, the NIV must be a butter knife. Well, not only that, but let me tell you something. We got some strange brethren. That one over here a couple of while ago sat by me and put some money in my hand and said, brother, I love you. And he kissed me. And I about crawled under the pew. That's strange. But lad, hey, he's old enough to be my grandpa. And I count it a blessing. But you know what? There's something strange about us that people that the world don't know anything about. Amen. We got a strange battle. Amen.
2: Yeah.
1: We're going back into battle. 2 Timothy chapter 4. Bible, Paul talked about that. The Bible says there, he said, I have fought a good fight. Many of us are, the battle's already going on. We just took a little R&R. You know, when I, back in 1972, when I went to in the military, you know what? They taught us about how that, you know, during the Vietnam War, that every once in a while when the battle was going, that the soldiers, to keep them from getting burned out and to get them bummed out, you know, they give us what they call R&R. That was rest and restoration. Amen. But you know what? That's kind of like what we had this week. Most of us are facing battles back home. Most of us got a real war going back home. But thank God we can come to Magic City Jubilee. Amen. Get some R&R. I'm talking about revival and restoration. Amen. Amen. Get that old believer. Get revived again. Get some of that power that we need, amen, back into our souls so we can get out there. And folks, that's what we've been praying about, amen. Listen, I'm talking about the loss ain't got nothing to do with that. They don't have no idea what we're talking about tonight. But I want to tell you tonight, folks, what a blessing it is to be a part of a battle that's going on. Amen. These battles are personal. I'm telling you, they're all of us that have our own, and we become discouraged. We become defeated. Amen. I think it was Bob Jones Sr. that said, you know, as far as getting defeated, he said, the test of a character in a man is what it takes to stop him. And you know, we heard a lot about character this week, amen. Some of us probably came out here beaten down, defeated. It seemed like, you know, everything's not going right. But I'll tell you what, folks, you left that same word that's back there. It's still the same. It's still heading that same direction, and yet it's still got its problems. But thank God you took a stop here. God's going to do something for you this week. And you said, God's done something for me now. I'm ready to get back in there. Now it's time to go back to war. It's time to get back in that. Listen, it takes real character, folks, to follow the one whom they despise. It takes real character to follow the one that the crowd denies. And I want to say it takes real character tonight to follow the godless powers that oppose us tonight, that they call him dead. I want to tell you, yes, he died, but the Bible says, I'm he which is that liveth and was dead, and behold, I'm alive forevermore. Amen. And had the keys of death. Hey, folks, I'm glad I'm following a living Savior tonight. Amen. Folks, yes, he died. The crowd likes to think he's dead, but folks, you can go out here and find any religious leaders are a graveyard or his tomb, and his bones are still there. But I'll tell you what, Jesus Christ, you could not find any evidence of that on this world. Hey, tonight he's sitting in the right hand of the Father. Amen, folks. And I'm telling you tonight, folks, I'm serving a real Savior. Amen. He's been here this week. He's the one this week that encouraged you. He's the one this week that calmed your fears. He's the one this week, folks, that pumped some zeal into you. Amen. He's the one that gave you, folks, some holy boldness this week. Thank God for holy boldness. I think of those disciples in John 21 who got discouraged and weren't going back to fishing. Let me just say that there are some things that will keep you from getting results in God's work. And they're there. Matter of fact, they were out of... I'll just give you this. I believe they were out of fellowship with the Father. They got out of the Father's will. That keep you from doing God's work. Some of us came here, I'm sure, you know, having doubts in some areas in our life, you know. But another problem is they were following Peter instead of the Lord. That's another thing. Get people discouraged. Following man. Man will disappoint you. We found out this week that we need to get back on course with the Lord. Get back to what we're supposed to be doing. And we, you know what? Another thing was they were fishing for themselves. They got out of God's plan. And then fourthly, I want to say they were, you know what? They had forgotten the Lord's plan. That's why God ordered this meeting for us this week. Regardless of who you are, how far you are, how close you live, and how far you got to go back, folks, the orders is the same. Today, it's time to go back to battle. But God says, I expect some things out of this meeting. I expect some people to be different out of this meeting. I expect to see some folks dedicated out of this meeting. Amen. The altar's been full every night. But there's some folks, see, like the same ones are coming. Some of you haven't even made a trip into this altar yet. Would be a shame tonight that you went home the same way. That'd be a shame. Why is that we have to be told and primed and begged and, hey, almost bribed just to get to an old-fashioned altar? Why couldn't we just come and leave R&R? Amen. So this week it's been the time of challenging. It's been the time of encouragement. You know, it's a time to charter back on course. And we've been called back into battle. And here's God's expectation. Some things we can take back to our churches where the battle is. Some of you, it's been a real battle coming to church, but this ain't the battle. Some people say, boy, it's been hard getting up. Hey, it wasn't for me. Most people around here get up later than I do. There wasn't no test for me. I went up to Alaska. Those people, they said, you know, they're the first one up, last one to bed, and they can just outdo everybody. I went up there, I found out to be a lie. Brother Charlie and I went over there. We're the first ones at church, Brother Charlie. So where are these guys? And they just live around the corner. I said, we either have a meeting or what? I don't know what it was, but I got an idea what it is, Brother Charlie. Every one of them people we met had a lot of kids, 10, 11 kids. But I want to say tonight, God expected some things from all of us. I want you to take your Bibles and let me give you these. The text that I want to read here, 2 Timothy chapter 4. Verse 6, for I am now ready to be offered, and the time of my departure is at hand. I have fought a good fight. I have finished my course. I have kept the faith. Henceforth there is laid up for me a crown of righteousness, which the Lord, the righteous judge, shall give me at that day. And not to me only, but to all of them also that love His appearing. You know, I want to say, you know, some things that God would want us to take back. God expects us to take some things back. Number one, you know what? When we get back, we need to just say this, you know, to ourselves right now. Say, you know, I'm going to go back and evangelize somebody. I'm going to evangelize a sinner. I'm going to get somebody saved. I'm going to get somebody to church. You realize that I'm up here and somebody called me and they just had a marital problem and I got that boy to come to church Sunday? See, if I could do that from here, certainly, surely you can go in your community and get somebody to go to church with you Sunday.
0: Amen.
1: This boy said, I got a lot of trouble and, you know, I heard about your church, but I'm not really wanting to go to church. But he said, I just wanted to know if you could help me with my problem. And I said, I'm not a problem solver, but Jesus is.
0: Amen.
1: I said, he could be found Sunday over at my church.
0: Amen.
1: He said, well, I'll come. Then I said, fine, okay. And we hung up and said, okay, we'll see each other. He got a preacher coming in Sunday, and You get to talk to Him, you know, and I'm hoping that He'll get saved. I'm hoping that, you know, He's open. Amen. Listen, folks, go home and win somebody to God. Get involved in the church visitation.
2: Amen.
1: I have a man in my church that says, I just go and visit when I feel like it, brother. And I said, the problem with that, brother, as I said, first of all, I said, you're not following the plan of the church. And therefore, you're rebelling against leadership. God put me in charge here. I'm the leader here. And say, we're not passing this church. I am. And I said, and you're supposed to help me. And I said, number two, I said, it's better, the Bible says, when two go together rather than just one. And I said, we need to do this the way God wants us to do it. He's slowly coming around, but folks, we need people to get involved in visitation. I mean, give out some gospel tracts. Hey, they work! You're looking at a boy that read a gospel tract. As much as I didn't like that preacher, I read what he gave me, and next day I found myself at church, and when you know it, I got saved. Hey, you never know. Hey, why don't you go home and take a Sunday school class? You don't have to know everything. Some of you think, boy, I got to go to school and learn that. No, you don't have to learn nothing. Just go and teach somebody the Bible. You know, there was a Christian man that was on his way to church and he spotted four boys sitting on the sidewalk. He invited them to go with him, promising to start a new Sunday school class with these four. You know what? Those four boys, they accepted the invitation. And years passed, you know, and the original group scattered. But on his birthday in 1932, he received a letter from each of these boys. One of them had become a missionary to China. One was the president of the Federal Reserve Bank. One was the private secretary to President Herbert Hoover. And the fourth was President Herbert Hoover. Hey, you never know who you're going to get yourself, your class into. I mean, someone you're going to get in your class to could be the next person that will shake the world.
2: Amen.
1: Will influence some people.
2: Amen.
1: You never know who you got, folks, until you go up there and try to reach them.
2: Amen.
1: Hey, let's go this week. Hey, decide tonight. Hey, I'm going to go back and evangelize a sinner.
2: Amen.
1: Look what he said there. In verse number 5, I watch down all things and dear affliction, do the work of an evangelist. Evangelize a sinner.
2: Amen.
1: Number 2, in James chapter 1, verse 2 says this. I realize I got another man behind me and he might give you that good sweet message. We're just trying to give you something to go home on. Amen. You know, it's these instructions that help me, you know. I can shout it out in a good message, but you know what? It's these things that really get down deep in the part of my heart that really do something for me.
2: Amen.
1: James chapter 1, look in verse, verse 12. Most of you know this verse. Blessed is the man that endures temptation, for when he is tried, he shall receive the crown of life which the Lord hath promised to them that love him.
2: Amen.
1: Endure the trials. Bible says, looking unto Jesus, the author and finisher of our faith, who for the joy was set before him, endured the cross, despised the shame, and sat down on the right hand of God. You know, troubles are good for us, no matter what you think about them. Troubles are good teachers. They'll teach you something. While it's teaching you something, it'll toughen you up for something. And while it's teaching and toughening you up for something, you know what? It'll also make you tender towards some things. I'll tell you, one of the things we don't like today, folks, is that, you know, we don't want to be taught. We think we've arrived. We've already figured out how it's going to go. You know, I think about this, enduring trials. I come in here, every time I come here, I look at that tree over here with that swing on it. That thing is so massive. And if you don't understand where I'm from, man, I'm telling you, our trees back home, we think they're pretty big, but Brother Charlie said, they're bushes compared to mine. So I agree with him. I look at them trees and they're so big. Isn't that right, Navels? That's some huge trees. Every time I look at that one, man, it looks like it grew at about maybe another foot this way and about another 10 feet that way. And I'm just amazed. The other morning, I was looking at it, my soul. I told my wife, I said, I wonder how in the world this tree ever got here. And she said, probably over 300 years ago, some little bitty squirrel took a little acorn. It took a little acorn and just planted it right there and that, where that tree grew up. And I got the thing of my soul, you know. I thought about, took all these years for that seed to get down there, and then here it is. It took many years before we saw the results of it. And I got to thinking about how, you know what? But the seed that we plant, it might take until eternity to find out the results of what that seed produced. Amen. So hey folks, let's just endure affliction. Let's just keep on keeping on. Hey, let's not quit. Let's just keep planting seed. Let's just keep going. Amen. Number three.
0: Amen.
1: 1 Peter chapter 5. 1 Peter 5 verse 4. Bible says, "And when the chief shepherd shall appear, he shall receive a crown of glory that fadeth not away." I don't know if some of you are following this closely, but you know, when you go in an evangelized center, God said you're going to get a crown. You endure trials, God said you're going to get a crown. When you encourage the flock of God, you're going to get a crown. Amen. Listen, if you got nothing else, you know, just give a testimony of what God's done for you this Sunday when you go back to church.
0: Amen.
1: Just brag about the goodness of God. Bible says the goodness of God leadeth thee to repentance. There will be some folks in there that say, "Man, God's been so good to him. And God's been, he's an illustration of the goodness of God. And I want that in my life." And he might find him at the altar saying, "Hey, pray, preacher, won't you come and help me pray about this? I want what you got." You know, we talk about, you know, encouraging the flock here. You know, people back home, there's some folks, like Brother Charlie says, that haven't been to camp meeting like you have. But they're going to look at you and see if there's any difference about you when you get back. What a wonderful opportunity. What a good opportunity for you to, hey man, to shine for Jesus. Amen. Think about His goodness, His grace. Think about your growth. Think about how much you grew this week. How about your giving? Amen. I'd like to have Brother Harry and Brother Tinney at my church. Amen. Sunday. I'll tell Harry, "Harry, you move first. Put something on the offering plate and let watch the people move." Then we'll get Brother Tinney with the offering plate. "Brother Tinney, put something in there. Watch the people move. Some of you move because they did." Hey, let's be honest. I don't think God touched your heart. I think these men, what they did to Jesse, he said, "Man, that's a good thing, and you got in on it." But in the process of that, you learn about giving.
0: Yes,
1: Jesus didn't say it's more blessed to give than receive.
0: Amen.
1: You know, some of the most stingy people I know are people that don't want to grow.
0: And
1: people don't talk about God's grace. Or people that don't talk about God's goodness. Amen. Let me just say this. It says there in 2 Timothy chapter 4, verse 2, it says, "Preach the word." That means feed the flock of God. Encourage your church. You know, I get these young people to come around, you know, to every meeting we go to, and you know, and they like that preaching. You know, they like the singing, they like to shout out, but they hang around for preaching. And you couldn't preach hard enough for them. But it's always those stinging adults. They can't hack it. Oh, they'll go to these sports places. They'll go to their fishing holes. Just endure all day long. They eat everything. You know, they go to these sports activities. But you get them in the house of God, man. For too long, man, something start nodding off, and something start looking at Baptist salute. You know, and, I mean, they do everything else, and they accept what God's had for them. You know, and that's a shame today in the lives we live in. Hey, folks, the Bible says preach the word, and it says it goes on. And it says reprove, rebuke, and then it says and it goes and says exhort with all long suffering. Sometimes get up there and you rebuke people, and I mean, you just go after them and you reprove them, and man, the crowd thins out, and there's hardly nobody to encourage or nobody to exhort. Everybody left. Everybody leaves before that. You know, we need to decide to go home and, you know, get under that preaching. Amen. Just get along with your preacher. Amen. Encourage him. Do what you can. Preach him to death. Bury him outside. Get another one. Now, number four, I want to say, hey, you got some energy to run this week. You know what you need to do with it? You need to exercise it. Look back over there and look back over there in 2 Timothy. The Bible says there, Paul's speaking here. He said, I fought a good fight. I have finished my course. That's talking about kind of like a track race. You know, I used to run track in high school. Probably don't look like it, but I did. I'll give you something. You know, when I went to high school in my sophomore year, I could outrun everybody on the football team with pads. And the coach couldn't believe it. So one day he said, here's a football. Do you know how to hold it? I held it. He said, okay, that's good enough. He said, I want you to be my running back. And I was the running back. While I was doing the running back, the track coach came by and he said, in the spring, you come run out for me. You know, when I used to run, in them days, he used to have the 50-yard dash, the 100-yard dash, the 200-yard dash, the 440-yard dash. I used to run those blocks, you know, and he used to always get on me. He'd come over there and both just rail on me and chew me out. What's wrong with you? Did you know you're going to get disqualified for that? Get in that thing. Get that butt up. Get that front down. Get down in that stance. Boy, now, sometimes I want to just jump up and say, hey, how come you're not bothering them? You know, one day I got to thinking about it. He said, I know what you're thinking. We're in the shower. So I know what you're thinking. He said, you're thinking why I'm not picking on them guys. He said, you're my horse. He said, we win these track meets because of you. You're the best guy in the state. Amen. And he said, we're going to beat him. And that's why I stay on you. Yeah. You realize tonight, folks, you as a child of God, got a race to run. Yeah. And God's got everything on you. God says, you're my best horse. I need you in that race. So he gets down on you and tell you, hey, and you know what? When you get out of them blocks, you start running. You just don't go and kind of trot over to somebody else's course and over that line. You got to stay in there. That's why God gave you King James Bible. To stay the course. Amen. There's rules to follow. Amen. Folks, nobody in here ever lives on their own the way they want all the time. Most of us got to live by rules. No matter where you go, there's rules. And that's why this week God spoke to you and said, hey, why don't you get back out there, folks, and exercise according to the rules and run that race. Paul said, you know, not that I beat it up in the air and all this stuff. He said, but you know what? He said, I run a course. Get back on track is what he's saying. Now I want to say in 2 Timothy chapter 4, verse 8, henceforth there is laid up for me a crown of righteousness, which the Lord, the righteous judge, shall give me in that day, not to me only, but unto all also them that love His appearing. Number 5, I want to say, go home expecting the Lord to come.
0: Amen.
1: Don't ever forget that this week it's been preached. He could come anytime.
0: Amen.
1: You know, we need to live like we're ready to go. You know, one of the best things about expecting somebody is, you know, back in 1863, the Navajos were a bunch of, you know, wild Indians out there in the reservation. They had no reservation. They had no control. They had no order. They were just out raiding different villages and raiding townships and just raiding people. And every once in a while they team up with Apaches and they go out and raiding parties and raid a bunch of people. And the Union Army ordered Colonel Kit Carson to go out there on the reservation. And he built a fort at Fort Defiance. And he said, call all these Navajos in. Round them up. He said, we got to get this raiding and this raping and all this stuff stopped. He said, we're going to have to get these Indians under control. Kit Carson went in there and he killed a whole bunch of them. But he finally had a bunch surrender. And he marched them 300 miles east. 18 days. Many of the elderly, many of the folks along there died along the way. They got there. They were poverty stricken. Sometimes there was no food. And the Indians died off. And then sometimes the Navajos would raid the Apache barracks and steal their food. Sometimes the Apaches or the Comanches would come and they would steal each other's food. Finally, in 1868, they signed a treaty. And they said, you Navajos can go home. So they started marching back the 300 miles back to Arizona. And they marched and going was tough. Going was hard. They wanted to go home. They were longing for home. But they arrived before they got to Albuquerque. They heard word from the Canyoncito Navajo band, that one of the chiefs named Barbancito, who had not surrendered, had been hiding out way back in Navajo land. They said that he was bringing food. He's bringing venison. He's bringing cattle to meet the people. And the people were still sad. They said, I'll believe it when I see it. And they said they got up there on the other side of Elbow Creek here. They said one guy looked out from that hill and he saw just a whole bunch of dust way out yonder. And he looked up there and he looked there for a long time. And he came back to Manalito, the chief, and he said, Chief, he said, I think we're almost home. He said, there's a whole dust out there. Somebody's coming. And about that time when they topped that hill, here come Barbancito. He had all kinds of food and he had blankets and he had everything for the Indians. You know what? Instead of the Indians running over there and picking up the blankets and running

you know, when that chief showed up, you know, it encouraged the hearts of these Indians. They forgot about all the problems or differences, and they got the troops together, and they was hugging each other, and all the differences were settled. Nobody even cared what color each other was. And I want to tell you, one of these days, hey, folks, up there beyond the blue, it's going to come. Hey, a man called Jesus. Hey, his name is the chief cornerstone. He's going to come. And I'm going to tell you what, folks, color ain't going to matter no more. Hey, he's going to bring everybody together. And boy, I'll tell you what, we're going to sit at his feet and we're going to say, home at last. Amen, folks, home at last. I'm telling you what, folks, there's coming a day when we're going to meet our Savior. Amen, we're going to be there. We're going to rejoice in the fact that we see him face to face. Amen. I don't know about you, but that's my chief. I'm looking for him. I'm going home more determined to evangelize sinner. I'm going home, you know, more determined to endure trials for him. I'm going home, you know, determined to be an encourager to my church. And I'm going home, folks, I'm going home today expecting for him to come. Praise the Lord for my Savior. Amen. Folks, He's coming. Boy, there's going to be a day of reckoning when He comes. There's going to be a day of remorse. But thank God there's going to be a day of rewards. Amen. The day of reckoning, Bible says, knowing the terror of the Lord, we persuade men. There's a day of remorse. Some are going to say, I wish I could have done more. But you know, some of us, we're going to say, glad day. Glorious day. Because we're going to hear the words, well done, thy good and faithful servant. Have you preached harder than you've ever preached, preacher? Or have you quit visiting and knocking doors? On a reservation, we've got a lot of Baptist churches. As far as I know, Benny's church and our church and Terrence church, the only ones knock doors. People come, I go to their door and they say, is it you again? I said, yeah, I'm it. I'm sorry. I'm it. As ugly as I am, I said, as ugly as I am, I said, I got the best news for you, the best deal. They're looking for somebody, but they never shows up. Have you complained? Have you criticized? Have you cowered as a Christian? Let me ask you this tonight. Have you done your best for Jesus?

0: All right, folks, we got a song here. It's going to be about the prodigal son. And it's a sad story about how this prodigal got away from his father. But the good news is he came back. And so I'm going to play it, but I'm going to play it in the key of F. It's got to be in the key of F. Feeling footloose and fancy free, a feather-brained fella faced his fond father, a formidable figure, to find a fast way to get his father to fork over the family finances. He then fled afar off from the farm to foreign fields and fretted his fortune, feasting fabulously and following fun and foolishness with his faithless friends. Then forlorn and for sure forsaken by fickle friends, since folly had finished his finances, he found a foreign fella who forced him to be a feet flinger to filthy fat swine in the farmyard. Finally he saith, "Phooey, my father's flunkies are fed more food than I find and fare far fancier." So, forsaking fate, friends, and folly, he forsooth fled that farm to find his fond, faithful father. And finding him, he saith, "Father, I have flunked. I have foolishly flung away my fabulous fortune and forfeited the family's favor. However," the fine, faithful father fell on his fuzzy neck with an affectionate kiss on his face and said, "Fit his filthy feet with the finest and find the best ring for his finger and fast. Fetch the fatted fatling and we shall feed and frolic frivolously till filled full. For the fine, fair son, though he foolishly followed the flesh and failed, did flee and forsake to come forward forcefully famished and is now free from his fetters, found and forgiven."
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That has been good tonight. If we'd have just said amen and went home, there's enough blessing to keep us going for a while. Amen. And I don't understand why that folks just don't get plumb excited about that. Amen. I don't understand. I don't understand how we could just kind of sit still and not be stirred about what we've heard tonight. Amen. And boy, we'll go to a ball game and we'll shout like a bunch of wild Comanche Indians. Amen. And come to church and hear preaching about getting saved and how the Lord forgave us of our sins. He's coming back. We're on the winning side. And we sat like Elijah, the wooden ending. Amen. It just seemed to me like that God wants to do something. And I don't know, just kind of something holding back. Amen. Just, there's just been so much that's been said tonight and this week that it's just amazing how that we just kind of, I don't know, maybe we're getting used to it. Maybe we just, you say we're tired. Well, I understand that. But the Bible talked about in a place that we're to give the glory due His name. You say, I don't feel like that. Well, what about when that electric bill comes due? I don't feel like paying it, but if you don't pay it, you won't have no light. Amen, it's due. It's right. And praising the Lord is due His name. We owe that to Him. He deserves that. You say, just go ahead and do it. You say, well, that's enough. All that stuff's in the flesh. Well, how else are you going to serve God and praise the Lord if you don't have it in the flesh? That's all we are. Amen. And man, I tell you what, I've felt them glory bumps on the back of my back big enough for a hog to bite. Amen. Just excited by what the Lord's doing. Amen. And boy, I'm glad I'm saved tonight. I'm glad that I've been born again. I can remember the time and the place. I don't remember the day or the actual, you know, date and month and all that. I think that's a good thing to know. I wish it did. But I can take you within 2 foot of the place where I got saved. I remember. I was there when it happened. Amen. And you get in a meeting like this and you hear, in my opinion, the greatest preaching in America. The greatest preaching. And it's not because of the men, but it's because of the lives of those men and the book that we have. And it's something that is real. Like the preacher said today, it's something you can't deny. It's there. And we ought to just go ahead and praise the Lord tonight. We'll just go ahead and let it go and not worry about who's looking and who's paying attention. And like the preacher said a while ago, there's folks sitting here that haven't even cracked a smile. Maybe you're the ones holding it back. Maybe you're the ones that's kind of putting a chill in the meeting. Amen. Boy, we got a lot to praise God about. You think about what He's done. You remember where you was at before He saved you. You remember the time since you've been saved that He's reached down and pulled you out of trouble and trial and tribulation and put your feet on a solid rock, picked you back up, cleaned you up. Man, He's due. Praise the Lord. Man, I've had a good time. I've laughed. And I've cried. And I've sweated. Amen.
I don't know why I sweat like I do. I wish it did. My wife, she always gets embarrassed about my, the way I sweat, but it's just in me. It's got to get out. Amen. It's just got to get out. And I got to let it out somehow or another. Amen. And boy, we've heard some great, great preaching this week. And I just can't, I don't know, I even how to say it, man. I'm a loss for words. Just what a blessing it's been and what a joy it's been. It's just, I think as Brother Mark said the other night that, you know, we have to say goodbye sometime. And that's a sad thing. But there's coming a day when we won't have to say goodbye. We'll be with Him forevermore and we'll worship the Lord and praise God and we'll never get tired. We'll never wear out. Our voices won't get weak. Amen. And, man, it's just been good. And I've enjoyed every message. And, boy, the message, I don't know if y'all heard the message today that Brother Coley preached, but, man, alive. I've had to repent this week. Amen. And ask the Lord to forgive me for my pharisaical spirit toward half-bearded people. Amen. Amen. Boy, I'm tell you what, we think that we're a whole lot better than we are, really are. And, I mean, it wasn't very long ago we were just those kinds of people. Amen. And I thought about God convicted my heart severely. There's a young boy that I drive our church bus, and he'd caused a little trouble. And we're living in a day and time where you really can't discipline. And if you say anything wrong, people are just nuts. They're thin-skinned. And they'll sue you and all that kind of stuff. I mean, it's just, it's awful. You can't really help people like they need to be helped because of, you know, all that junk. And there are a couple of weeks I just, I wasn't sure about his address, but I wasn't really wanting to be sure about his address. He's one of them half-bearded boys. Boy, I mean, God tore me up today. And I got to praying for him. You know, that's the problem. Instead of praying for these people, we already make up our mind how they are. And we already decide they can't be helped. And that's not the problem. That's they can be helped. The problem is we don't want to help them. We've already made up our mind, I ain't helping. I ain't going to help. There ain't going to contribute nothing. Well, good night. That's a great message. And I've been helped this week. I really have. And I just could not stand to miss the meeting. I wasn't well earlier in the week, but I got to thinking, I got to get there. I got to get there. It's not, it's partly because of the dearest friends that I have are in this place tonight. But, man, I needed something this week. I needed to hear the preaching. I needed to hear the praising, and I get in all of it. If I can't find something to pick and play, I'll pick my nose. Amen. I'm gonna get in it somewhere. I didn't come to get out. I didn't come to sit soaking sour. I come to get all I can, take it home with me. Amen. Man, I've gotten help this week. I'm telling you, I've really got some help. I've got some good help. I go back to the motel and I can't go to sleep because I'm just thinking about how good God's been and how He dealt with me with that problem and how He's helped me to forgive and get some peace about some things. I've been helped. I've been helped. I love to hear that message Brother Charlie Tenney preaches about Barney. And I've never been raised around horses a whole lot, but I like that message. Amen. And on the lighter side, Brother Charlie, since then, he's taken up quarter horse, dealing with quarter horses. And one of them drug him the other day. Man liked to really messed him up pretty good and got away from him and nearly
trampled him to death and hurt him pretty bad. And if the manager at Walmart hadn't unplugged it, it had really been bad. Amen. We've laughed. We've cried. We've rejoiced. We've shouted. We've prayed. We've sang. But I still think God wants to do some more. Maybe there's somebody that has not yet been saved. Boy, wouldn't it be good tonight, before we leave this place, to hear about somebody else getting born again, amen. Wouldn't that do something for us? That'd be a blessing. Well, I'm going to take up where the preacher left off. Revelation chapter 1. When he announced this text, I thought, my soul is going to preach my message, but I'm glad that there's only one message to preach. Amen. Thank God we have the truth tonight. Why don't you stand right quick and stretch a little bit. Wake up. Get your legs all limbered up. Maybe you'll just feel like shouting here in a minute and just worship the Lord. Love on God. Amen. And we need it. Hey, listen, we're fixing to go home to our respectful ministries. We're fixing to go back into the battlefield. Back at the house, there are problems waiting on us. There's difficulties. There's struggles. There's situations that we don't even know about yet. We need God's help. We need God's power and strength in the days ahead. Revelation chapter 1. Verse 3, blessed is he that readeth and they that hear the words of this prophecy and keep those things which are written therein. Now notice, for the time is at hand. For the time is at hand. I'm going to preach on just a little bit. Along the lines of where we're at tonight. And I believe God has orchestrated that. I don't think God puts messages on our heart that don't have a purpose for it. But I'm glad when He puts a hand-in-glove type thing together. When you know that perhaps that you're in the right direction. That's always a good feeling. Amen. The time is at hand. And I want to preach on, it won't be long. It won't be long. And let's ask the Lord to help us. Father God, we thank You. Lord, I want to praise You tonight for what You've done for me. And Lord, came with a mountain of burden and trials within. And we've heard about multitudes even here tonight that this week that there are also a lot of burdens, a lot of pain, a lot of suffering, a lot of difficulty among Your little children. And Lord, we need You more than anything else in this world. Lord, like the preacher said, there ain't nothing better than Jesus. And Lord, tonight I pray that that You would take these few moments. Lord, as we prepare to close out a particular meeting. Lord, it don't mean that what we've got can stop. We can take it back. And we can utilize and put to use those things that You've given to us this week. And Lord, I pray that we would pray for each other. That we would help each other. That we would, Lord, in these days have a greater compassion for what we're facing and what we're going through. I pray tonight, Lord, that You'd have Your willing way. I pray that You'd bless this good church. I pray that You'd bless Brother Charlie. Lord, I thank You for him.
And Lord, I thank you for his church. I thank you, Lord, for the sacrifices that they have made for us this week. It's been top notch. And Lord, it just couldn't get any better than what we've had this week. They've spoiled us and been a blessing. But Lord, tonight I pray that you would remind us of the hour in which we live. That you would, Lord, remind us of these days that we're going to face and wherein we stand. I pray tonight, Lord, if there's that one that has never been saved, that you've dealt with and you've spoke with, I pray tonight, Lord, before it's eternally too late, that they would come and get saved. I pray, Lord, for that one that's got one foot in the world and one foot in the church and miserable in both worlds, that they would throw the white flag of surrender. And Lord, just let God have His will and way and give Him the glory by giving them their lives. Have your will and way tonight. Bless, I pray, in Jesus' name. Amen. You may be seated. The Bible says here that the book of Revelation is a book that God promises that He'll bless if we'll read it. He said that he that readeth and hear the words. Boy, I'm glad the Bible says that every word of God is pure. That we're not to take from it, we're not to add to it. The Bible says that heaven and earth shall pass away, but my words shall never pass away. I'm thankful tonight that God saw mercy and grace upon our lives to allow us to possess and have the very eternal Word that makes a difference in our life. And the Bible promises a blessing if we read it. The Bible promises a blessing if we hear it. Amen. But the Bible here also tells us that the time is at hand. We're living, I think, in the most exciting time of human mankind. I think Paul anticipated the coming of the Lord. He talked about the second coming. He preached about the second coming. He taught us about the second coming. And he anticipated, he looked forward in his day for the coming of the Lord. And how many years have gone past since that day, and how much closer we are to the coming of the Lord tonight. We're one day closer. We're one step closer. The Bible says the time is at hand. We're on the verge of the greatest thing that will ever happen in our lives. And that is when our eyes that we have lived by faith will turn to sight and we'll see Him in all of His glory. We'll see Him in all of His majesty, in all of His power. Wouldn't it have been something to be there that day in Matthew 17 on that Mount of Transfiguration when Peter and James and John saw the Lord transfigured before them? I'm telling you, that must have been something. I just get excited. I just get a chill up and down my body just thinking about what it must have been like to watch Him in His physical form transform into the Almighty Jehovah God that He is. It must have been thrilling. You say, well, amen. Hey, but there's coming a day when you and I will experience the very same thing. We'll see the One who gave His life. We'll see the One who shed His precious blood. We'll see the One who saved our wretched soul. We'll see the One who by grace gave us the greatest thing that's ever happened, salvation and eternal life.
exciting, amen? That's exciting. Oh. I just want to bask in it in just a moment. It's going to be something. We're in the bottom of the ninth. The bases is loaded. The count is full. And the pitch is on the way. We're fixing to get out of here. We're fixing to fly. We're fixing to take flight. F-I-N-A-L. We ain't never coming back. We're leaving this whole world. We're saying goodbye. What a day that's going to be when He takes us by the hand and leads us to the promised land. What a day that's going to be when Jesus comes back. Amen. It won't be long. But while we're here, we don't know the day. We don't know the hour. You remember when everybody was going plumb crazy at Y2K 13 years ago? Everybody said that's the end of the world. Why, them nuts didn't have a lick of sense. Them old boys that get up there and predict the day and the hour, they're crazy as a June bug. I mean, I knew that the Lord would not come in 2012. He might come the 13th. He might have come the 11th. But I knew He weren't coming the 12th. Why? Because some idiot done prophesied He would. And the Bible says, if it had any sense, that the problem is people don't believe the Bible no more. The problem is folks don't believe what God says. The problem is people think we're nuts because we do. But I'm glad I'm nuts. I'm glad, hey, I might be a nut, but I am screwed on the right boat. I'm a nut, but I'm screwed on the right boat. We don't know the day. But I believe we're just on the lip of that thing. It could be tonight. Some of you are going to get shocked when you get to heaven. Had a lady come out in our church here a while back, and man, we had a good service, and I enjoyed preaching that night. And she came out and she said, "Preacher, I almost shouted. I almost raised my hand." Hey, I would to God you were not almost, but you just go ahead and shout and praise God. I'm saved. I'm born again. My sins have been washed away. I'm a child of the King. Amen. It'd do you good. We ought just go ahead and wear ourselves plumb out and shout ourselves plumb down. It'd be good. I believe that while it won't be long, there's some things we need to face. There's some realities that we need to be prepared for. It ain't going to get easier. It's not going to get simpler. It's not going to get to the place where the world as it is will finally turn and accept us. And accept our Bible. And accept our God. No, it's not going to take place. It's going to get worse. I'm telling you, it's going to get worse. And by the time we come back next year, God only knows what we're going to have to talk about. It won't be long till we come to the place where old-time Bible preaching is a scarce thing on this earth. What we've got this week, we need to hold on to. We need to cherish.
We need to thank God. And I'm going to tell you this, and I know I'm one of them, but God knows that every one of us preachers needs your prayers, because there's coming a time when Bible preaching is going to be a thing almost of the past. We're fixing to face the trials. We're fixing to face the hardships. We better get settled. We get it nailed down. We better get it in our mind that I'm going to stick it out. Amen. Take your Bible to Amos. Amos. Oh, Amos. Obadiah. Behold, verse 11, chapter 8. Behold, the days come, saith the Lord God, that I will send a famine in the land, not a famine of bread, nor thirst for water, but of hearing the words of the Lord. And they shall wander from sea to sea, and from the north even to the east, they shall run to and fro to seek the word of the Lord and shall not find it. I'm telling you, it won't be long with the government like it is, with the attitude that like it is, with the laws like they are. There will come a time, if the Lord that doesn't come first, that old time preaching like we're hearing tonight and calling it like it is and telling it like it is will be a threat. They'll come through the back doors and handcuff that preacher and haul him off to jail. It won't be long if we don't stick with it and stay with it and stay put and keep serving God. Amen. There's no preaching going on in this country. We've already talked about those smiley face down in Texas, wherever that's at. Nobody can smile like that. Nobody can stay happy like that. Amen. The world is wanting exegete in. The world wants analyzing, philosophy, how to. But they don't want preaching. It won't be long where old time preaching is going to be mocked and scoffed and made fun of. I'll go ahead and tell you that skit, that deal that we saw on the deal the other day. I looked at that after I saw that, looked it up, and the old boy that posted the thing, hey, he didn't put that on there to compliment that guy. He didn't put that on there to say, hey, this is real preaching. This is a real pastor. This is a real church. This man really cares. No, he put that on there to damn him and to discourage people from that kind of preaching. It wasn't to compliment. It wasn't to make us feel good. Are you listening? They put that on there to make fun of him. And that's where we're at. I'm glad the Lord's coming. But we're coming to a time where we need preaching more tonight than we've ever needed it before. Why are these camp meetings so important? Because of that reason right there. You don't know, but tonight somebody's got their phone and they're YouTubing us. And they'll post all that stuff. And people will scorn us. Hey, don't look so shocked, man. Don't look so naive. They don't like us, and it won't be long till they'll try to shut our churches down.
You take a stand against the sodomites. You take a stand against the queers and all the lesbians and all the rest of that bunch. We are going to be ostracized. The time's at hand. There's nothing you can do about it. As far as I can tell, the Bible says as it was in the days of Lot, it's going to be more and more of that. That's already been preached on this week, but it just needs to be preached on more and more. And some of us are going to get to the place where we soften up. And we say, well, if you look at that scripture, Lot sat in the gate. He was a part of the government. He was a part of the leadership. He was a part of the authority. And Lot got to the place where he'd even give his two virgin daughters to those slutty men and those wicked men to have their way with them. I'm not trying to be a doomsday preacher, but it is like that. And we need to, tonight, we need to bind together. And we need to hold together. And we need to hit these old altars. And when the given opportunity arises, that we can get in a place where God lifts the load for a little bit. And He takes the pressure off for a little bit. And allows us to praise Him and sing and shout. You ought not sit there like a knot on the log. You ought not sit there like you don't give a rip. Because you're not going to get those opportunities out yonder. I'm sure there's a lot of so-called camp meetings and conventions and conferences and workshops. Come on, help me out now. Retreat, yeah. Seminar. Boy, I'm liking y'all's preaching tonight. But you'll get an old-fashioned man of God like this man of God right here to stand up and say something to preach the hell out of you and people. We'd have to preach the hell out of us if we didn't have the hell in us. We ain't as pious as we look. We're all sinners. We're all wicked. We all ain't no good. You and I ain't nothing but a bunch of dirty, stinking, filthy, rotten, no good sinners that deserve to go to hell. Seminar that's not going down there at the feel good church, but that's going to be the thing that carries us through. It's going to be the thing that helps our family, that helps our marriage, that helps our churches, and helps us serve God. Not only will Bible preaching become scarce, I believe it, the time's at hand when steadfastness of God's people is something almost of the past. Hit and go. Stop and go. Red light, green light, up, down. Yes, no. Hey, what we need tonight is for each and every one of us from the pulpit to the pew is to make up our mind and draw the line in the sand and say by the grace of God and with the help of God,
I'm going to be steadfast in the church and steadfast in the faith. I don't want to get out. I don't want to lose you. I don't want to not be able to be around you. I want to be steadfast. 1 Corinthians 15. The Bible says in verse 57, but thanks be to God, which giveth us the victory through our Lord Jesus Christ. Well, just thank God for the victory. Thank God for the victory over hell. Thank God for the victory in salvation. God gave us the victory through the Lord Jesus Christ. Therefore, be my beloved brethren, be ye steadfast, unmovable, always abounding in the work of the Lord, for as much as you know that your labor is not in vain in the Lord. I'm telling you, the time is at hand when we need to commit and get our lives back to the place of steadfastness and unmovable and always abounding and staying and sticking with the Word of God, with the people of God, and the church of God. When I was a kid, I loved to play baseball.

important games of the summer. And it was a Wednesday evening. Games started early in the afternoon, so I got to go. And we were in the game, man. We were right in the middle of the heat of the battle. And I was sitting on the bench, and there in just a few moments, my dad came and just kind of stood behind me. He reached up there and tapped me on the shoulder. And he said, son, it's almost time for church. We need to go. And I said, Dad, can't we just finish this game? It's just a few more innings. He said, no, it's time to go. It's time to go to church. And I'll be honest with you. I don't mean to be unkind, but I'm not no great spiritual giant. I'm a sinner saved by grace. I got mad at Dad. I got angry in my heart. I didn't like him. I was scared to say anything about it, but I was mad at him. I was a song leader. He taught us how to sing and how to play, and I was a song leader, and I wasn't no taller than the pulpit. He taught me, he said, you lead singing like this. Amen. And he said, it's like driving a stick shift, you know. Amen. I learned how to lead the singing. I learned how to keep the timing, but all you could see was... I remember that day. I hated him. I did not want to go. Years later, after I married and after I had children, that meant the world to me. Thank God for a steadfast dad. Thank God for a steadfast mama. Some of you tonight don't need to make exception on Wednesday night just because of Pony League. Just because it's a soccer match. Just because it's a death. Be steadfast. It won't be long and we're going to see people lay out for everything that don't mean nothing. All of the family reunions are on Sunday. Don't go. Well, my family came in to visit. Well, don't let them stay, bless God. There's cereal in the icebox and milk in the cat. Help yourself. We do a little different in our place. We're going to church. We'll see you after a while. If they won't go with you, go without them. It won't be long and people are going to lay out for the stupidest of reasons. I know that we're supposed to, this is the last sermon and we're supposed to tickle the ticklers. That tickles me. We need some daddies tonight. Tonight! That will grab their mama and grab their wives and grab their children and meet down here and say, by the grace of God, the time's at hand. I'm gonna serve God. As for me and my house, we will serve the Lord. Maybe that's why we hadn't had the meeting like we ought to have. Nobody wants to commit. Nobody wants to take a stand. No daddy. Well, you don't know what's going to happen, preacher. Who gives a rip? I'm going to be at church Sunday morning. Sunday night. Wednesday night. Steadfast. Why? Time's at hand. I'm not saying nothing that hadn't already been said. Not only that, but

It won't be long, listen, till the storms of this life will be over. The preaching, there have been more than one reference to the heartaches. And I think tonight, the Bible says that Satan knows his time is short. And I think tonight that the battle against the preacher and his wife is at an all-time high. And it's already been said, if he gets the preacher, he gets the rest. But there's a lot of Christian marriages that are in trouble tonight. There's a lot of things that we don't know about here tonight. A lot of things have been said. A lot of things have been done. There are a lot of families that are divided. There are a lot of children that are not here. And I'm telling you tonight that the sorrows are like a flood. The heartaches are multiplying. Satan's putting pressure on the home. Putting pressure on our kids. Things that we would never have dreamed have happened. But there's coming a time when the storms will be over. There'll be no more heartache. There'll be no more tears. Amen. Don't be no more broken hearts. No more broken homes and broken lives. There'll be no more destruction. There'll be no more disease and sickness. Hey, it won't be long. Listen to me. Get steadfast. Stay faithful because the stormy days have come to an end. What a day that's going to be. Time's at hand. It won't be long until every child of God will possess a perfect satisfaction. Are you satisfied with your Christian life tonight? I'm not. I could pray more than I do. Amen? I could study more diligently than I do. Come on now. I could witness better than I do. I could reach out to others that are less fortunate than me. I could reach out and try to be a friend more than I'm not satisfied. But there'll come a day when I'm perfectly satisfied. I'll be 55 in October this year, and I'm telling you, young people, you hear me now. You take good care of your health. I'm trying to help you. Don't let diabetes get you. Because it's no fun. You take care of what God's give to you. Don't get overweight. Because it'll hurt you. And it's hard to get it off. I know. I preach on everybody else's sin, but you preach on that. That's always made me feel bad. But it's something that we all need to address. I'm not satisfied with my body. But there's coming a day and I'm going to have a brand new one. Hey, I'm going to be ribbed.
Which way down there to the nearest store? That way. That'll get tired in a while. But there's coming a day when I'm going to wake up satisfied, and in my flesh I shall see God. He'll satisfy every longing. He'll satisfy every heartache. He'll satisfy every tear. I won't want. I won't want. I won't want. I want nothing. Let me say that there's coming a time, it won't be long until Satan is cast in the pit. His days are coming. He's a loser. He's going down. He's going down. He's going to get shot down. Somebody said that Satan's in the bottomless pit today. Well, if he is, who's this a tugging on my back? He's going down. He's going to get what? He's a loser. He's going to hell. He's going to burn. Think about Revelation 20. This is after we've been riding on white horses. Hey, did you know that when we get on them horses, we're not going to fire a shot. We're not going to shoot an arrow. He's going to do it all. He's going to come up down through Sinai, up the King's Highway, and he's going to breathe out fire. He's going to devour all of... Hey, it'll be a day of vengeance. It'll be a day of the wrath of God. It'll be a day we'll never forget. And we'll be behind it. You got it, devil. You done me wrong. You got what's coming to you. Get him, Lord. Amen. That riding a horse will kill you. Verse 10. And the devil that deceived them. Underline it. Highlight it. Rewrite it. Get it. Was cast into the lake of fire and brimstone where the beast and the false prophet are. And shall be tormented day and night forever and ever. He's going to hell. The devil's a loser. The devil's going to get it. It's all over for him. God's going to whoop him. God's going to defeat him. God's going to wipe him out. God's going to put him in a lake of fire. Has he bothered you? Has he shamed you? Has he whipped you? He's going to get it.
around our part of the country, when it's going to get bad, people will say, you're had it now. You're had it now. That means you done crossed the line. You had it now. You say one more thing, you're had it. You're had it. He's had it. All he's done to us, God will put it on him. I'm trying to tell you, it won't be long. Well, let me say one more thing. I hate for these things to close. I really do. Here in just a little while, we'll shake hands and we'll hug one another's neck and we'll weep. I always get tickled when people hug me. Brother Mark, I want you to know how much I love you. God's been good. I say, amen. My amen's good. God bless you. And they walk away going, later, I'll call you. And I warn, hey, I'm all soaking wet. Oh, I don't care, brother. Oh, good night. I can't help it. I just wish it wouldn't end. Well, let me say one more thing. Brother Mark's already preached one point on it, and that's it won't be long till the trumpet sounds. And I can't preach it any better than he did. It's going to sound. Amen. The world probably, well, I heard that thunder going off over yonder. And somebody said, well, I wonder how they're going to explain that. They already got a black hole up there somewhere. I'll probably go through that. I don't care how they explain it. When that trumpet goes, I'm... But I really feel like that this is where I need to go. It won't be long. The time's at hand. It won't be long until somebody sitting here will be in hell. I'm not real sure, and I don't have the wisdom of these other preachers. And I'm not saying that I'm better or they're better. I'm not saying that. I'm just saying that the experience and things like that. But I've been in this meeting enough to know that it has been different this year. And it might be that there are lost people that are really fighting against God. Preacher said it last night. He just came right out and said it. Somebody here is lost. Somebody's not saved. Do you realize that the devil's going to do everything to damn your soul to hell? There, it won't be long. Maybe somebody you sitting here, one of you young boys, you'll be in hell. And you had a chance. Somebody said here, you'll be in trouble. God wanted to deal with you and do some good things, but you held on to something that's going to hurt you. I heard an illustration, I think it was a children's illustration about sin. And somewhere over in Africa or somehow or another, when those monkeys would want to get coconut or something, they'd stick their hand in there and how they'd capture them. And they would put some goodies inside there, and that would reach in there and they'd grab a hold of it. And all they had to do is let go and slide the hand out.
But instead of letting go and sliding the hand out, they'd hold on to it and then make a fist and they couldn't get out. And that's probably what some folks have done this week. Oh, I need to serve God. I need to surrender. I know God's dealing with me to preach, but I'm holding on to that baseball career. I'm holding on to that. I want to be a millionaire. And Satan's got you held and bound. And he's keeping you from having revival. He's keeping you from getting saved. He's keeping you from getting right. All because you won't let the stupid thing go. Somebody sitting here hearing this message, your home will be split wide open. We need to do everything we can to protect and strengthen our marriages. And that's not easy sometimes. I get back at home, the 29th of this month, me and Shelly will be married 36 years. And Satan don't care if you're married 36 years or six. He'll rip it apart if he can. And we need to realize the time's at hand. And Satan will do everything he can to mess it up. Somebody's sitting here being held. Somebody sitting here be messed up because you won't let go. Won't you let go tonight? I honestly thought, I don't mean to be out of line, Brother Charlie. I really do not mean to be out of line. And I'm not an expert at this. But I've been in the camp meetings enough to know that after what that man preached with the power of God like he preached, and after that song that Brother Brandon sang, and after Brother Monday got down and talked about going to heaven, I have to be honest with you, I am surprised that somebody did not get happy. Maybe it's me. I like what that brother said the other night, talking about a bit of money. Did you hear what he said? He said, and we all like this. And my brother Charlie says, something's holding us back. Yes. We're all like the disciples. Is it me? Yes. Am I the one keeping this thing from getting where it ought to be? Am I the one stopping somebody from getting saved? Am I the one that's keeping God from moving and working in the heart of a young man where he'll come and surrender his life to preach? Am I the one stopping that? That's what that man thought. And the money, the issue is not the money. The issue was that he didn't want nothing to stop God from working. There's nothing worth keeping and having and holding on to keep God from doing what He wants to do. Maybe your wife won't move because you won't, sir. Maybe your kids won't move, Mama, because you won't move. It ain't going to be long. The time's at hand. I do not look forward to the judgment seat. I'm going to get everything I can, as often as I can, under the blood. Right now. And I'll be honest with you, after he preached that message, I've seen God move in where the other preacher didn't even preach. Why don't we just think about it a minute? Just think about it. Let God do something. And if it's me, then do everything you know to do to get right. Just deal with God. Just do something. Amen.

0: down the right day.
1: Yeah.
0: Amen. I'm glad when I got saved all over. Yeah. Bible says who are kept by the power of God. Right. I'm glad I don't have to keep it. Amen. Yeah. If it left up me to keep it, I'd lose it every day. Amen. Right. And you would too. Well, it's good to be here.
1: Yeah.
0: We're excited about it. We've been looking forward to this for a long time and been anticipating what the Lord's going to do. And I appreciate the opportunity to be here. Appreciate the everything that y'all have done for us already. Appreciate the good room and the flight and everything. Y'all just been good to us. Amen. And we want to thank you for that right off the bat and let you know we love you. I'm glad that there are folks in this country still believe King James Bible.
1: Amen.
0: I'm glad there's folks still want to serve the Lord. Amen. And I'm thankful today that we can go around this country and still find a group of people who love the Lord. Amen. And they're few and far between. But thank God for us. Amen. And one of these days, the Lord will come back and we'll have a grand meeting in the sky. Amen. I'm looking forward to that. I'm just glad that we're in a part of the country where they don't believe anymore that the only good ending's a dead ending. I'm grateful for that. Amen. I'll tell you right off the bat. And but we're glad to be here. I am from Durant, Oklahoma. And we met Brother Carpenter several years ago there in Arizona on the reservation. Had a chance to preach with him and just enjoyed his fellowship. I've been looking forward to this a long time. This is my first time being your part of the country. I've been Florida and Alabama and all that, you know, and places around, but I've never been here. And so this is a delight for us. Amen. And y'all have already made us feel welcome this morning. Y'all are a friendly group of people. It's always good to be in a place where you feel friendliness. Amen. When you come into a place and you can feel contention, that's going to be a rough time. Amen. But I'm glad that you're here today. We enjoy. We're looking forward to spending the week with you. Amen. And I'm looking forward to just having a great time preaching the Word of God, singing with you. I already like you singing. Amen. And we're going to have a good time. Take your Bible this morning for just a little while out of the book of Acts, chapter number 28. The book of Acts. And here we look at the greatest Christian I believe ever lived was the Apostle Paul.
1: Yes, sir.
0: And you know, I've noticed something when you study the Apostle Paul that this man never complained one time. I mean, he wrote 2/3 of our New Testament. He gave us the doctrines of the church from the book of Romans to Philemon, and not one time, never one time, do you hear where Paul ever murmured or complained against God. Now, you hear that about Elijah. One woman got after him, ran him out of town, and found himself under a juniper tree asking God to kill him. You read about Jonah where he got upset because God sent a revival to the city of Nineveh and asked the Lord to kill him. You read about times in the Psalms where David complained again and again and talked about him being discouraged and downcast.
1: Right.
0: But you never read one time, not one time that I can remember, ever reading about the life of the Apostle Paul where he ever complained or ever got angry at God or got angry about his situation. Now, if anybody ever did have an opportunity, and if anybody ever had, you know, reason to complain, Paul did. But he never did. He never did. And here in the book of Acts, beginning in verse number 16, I want you to see here where the Bible says, "And when we came to Rome, the centurion delivered the prisoners to the captain of the guard, but Paul was suffered to dwell by himself with the soldier that kept him. And it came to pass that after 3 days, Paul called the chief of the Jews together. And when they were come together, he said unto them, Men and brethren, though I have committed nothing against the people or customs of our fathers, yet was I delivered prisoner from Jerusalem into the hands of the Romans, who, when they had examined me, would have let me go, because there was no cause of death in me. But when the Jews spake against it, I was constrained to appeal unto Caesar. Not that I had aught to accuse my nation of, For this cause, therefore, have I called for you, to see you and to speak with you, because that for the hope of Israel I am bound with this chain. And they said unto him, we neither receive letters out of Judea concerning thee, neither any of the brethren that came showed or spake any harm of thee. But we desire to hear of thee what thou thinkest. As concerning this sect, we know that everywhere it is spoken against. We'll stop reading right there. Our Father, we thank you this morning for your many blessings. We thank you for Jesus, who loved us and gave himself for us. We thank you, dear God, for the opportunity to gather around the Master's table and open the bread of life, God, in a time when we can gather together for a time of revival. And Lord, if there's ever a time that God's people need revival, I believe we're living in it right now. We're surrounded with evil. We're surrounded with wicked men and wicked policies in our government. We're surrounded, Lord, with folks that do not care about you, your word, your church, or your people. And Father, we need the touch of God today. We need the touch of the Lord Jesus. We pray for the anointing power of God to fall upon this place this week. God, that you'd encourage your people, that one that's here today, Lord, that is burdened in heart, that nobody knows about. Behind a smile, there's a broken heart. There's a troubled heart. There's a problems in the life of your children. I pray, God, that you'd meet those needs this week. And though we might not understand the reasons why, we might, Lord, be able to accept with faith and go on and serve the Lord the best we can. I pray that you'd bless this dear pastor and his wife. Bless these dear people. Lord, give me what I need this week. And I pray, God, when it's all over and done, that it won't be what somebody's saying, it won't be what somebody preached or what somebody said, but it'll be that the Lord met with us and changed us and helped us. And God, we pray that to this end, that you would accomplish that goal for us for the sake of Jesus, for we pray in his precious and dear name, for Jesus' sake. Amen and amen. I want you to notice here in verse number 20, Paul emphasizes, he says, for this cause, therefore, have I called you to see you and to speak with you, because that for the hope of Israel, I'm bound with this chain. Now, again, I think about the Apostle Paul in the fact that he never complained. When he found himself in a fix, when he found himself in times of problem, he had a way of somehow or another rejoicing in the Lord. I'd like to be like that. I'd like to, when troubles come and heartaches come and the church is attacked and the preacher's attacked and the work of God, I'd like to be able to say, amen, you know, and pray. But sometime we find ourselves on our knees weeping and crying, asking God for help, amen. And that's the nature of the work that we're in. But I want you to notice here some things about the Apostle Paul, that this man was never broken.
1: Yeah.
0: I mean, no matter what he went through, it seemed like the devil would try to break him. And let me tell you this, if the devil would try to break, in my opinion, the greatest Christian that ever lived and wasn't able to do it, mark it down, he'll try to break you. He'll try to get you discouraged. He'll try to get you out of church. He'll try to get you to murmur. He'll try to get you to buck against what the church is trying to do. He'll try to get you to get in a place where you just have a sour spirit. And you come to church and you sit there and say, bless me if you can. Ain't nobody could bless you like that. And so the devil's constantly trying to break the will and the heart and the desire of every child of God. You need to understand that. Bible tells us in 1 Peter chapter 5 verse 8 that he's like a roaring lion walking about. Why? What's he doing? He's looking to devour. He tried to devour your faith. He'll try to devour your joy. He'll try to devour your work and your desire to serve the Lord. But here, the Apostle Paul, when you study his life, he spent more time, it seems like, in prison than he did anywhere else. I mean, any town he went into, any place he preached, it didn't matter where he was, he always ended up somewhere in jail. Yes. Now, I don't know about you, but that'd be enough to break most preachers. Yes. That'd be enough to break most Christians. That'd be enough to cause most men and people of God say, you know what, I may be in the wrong business here. You know, I might need to reconsider this call. But Paul never was like that. He spent more time in prison in his ministry than he did anywhere else. In verse number 20, I want you to notice he says, for the hope of Israel, I'm bound, notice, with this chain. Now, if anybody ever had a reason to quit, right, Paul did. Yeah. Yeah. If anybody ever had a reason to reconsider a career move, yeah, Paul did. Yeah. But he didn't. I mean, this man went through it. Look at 2 Corinthians chapter 11. And I'm not going to tell you anything you don't already know. Your preacher's done preached all this. Amen. But I'm just kind of driving a nail in it. Amen. Nailing it down. But listen to what this man went through. I mean, I admire him. I look up to a guy that won't quit. Yeah. I look up to a family that won't quit. Right. I've always had a real admiration for people that go through trials, sickness or death or setbacks, financial problems, family problems where a wayward child or a wayward daughter or son or church problems and difficulties come and attacks come from within and without, and they just stay in there. They just stay with it. I'm going to tell you right now, the best thing you could ever do for you and your family is stay put where God has you. Amen. And just serve the Lord. Just be faithful to what. But if anybody had a reason to give up, this man did. Notice in 2 Corinthians chapter 11 and verse number 24, the Bible says here, of the Jews, five times received I 40 stripes, save one. Now, that'd be enough right there for most folk to say, you know what, I might be in the wrong business here. I'm trying to win folk to the Lord. I'm trying to get to a mission field. I'm trying to hand out gospel tracts. I'm trying to develop a prayer life. I'm trying to lead my family for the Lord. I'm trying to stay in church and stay and help the pastor out and be a blessing to my people where I go to church with. But five times a whipping. Now listen, I don't know about this. This may not be worth it all. If that were all there was, that might be something you could get. But listen, the Bible says, in verse 25, thrice, that's chalked off for three. Amen. No, it isn't. Thrice, I was beaten with rods. Well, if the stripes didn't get you, the rods would have. Not Paul. Not Paul. He said, thrice I was beaten with rods, once I was stoned. Now, today you need to explain that. There was a time when the man talked about being stoned, you didn't have to talk about the pot legalization. We got more pot stores in Durant, Oklahoma than we do convenience stores. It's a shame, but it's true. So you have to explain, young people, when Paul talked about being stoned, he wasn't talking about illegal marijuana. He was talking about somebody hitting him with a rock. Amen. I want to clarify that. You know, that we don't need no Greek to understand that or Hebrew. They threw rocks at him. You know the world going to throw rocks at us. Sometimes rocks get thrown from within. But he didn't quit. He didn't quit. He just kept on. Bible says, thrice I was beaten with rods, once I was stoned, thrice I suffered shipwreck, a night and a day I've been in the deep. Now look at this. In journeyings often, in perils of waters, in perils of robbers, in perils of mine own countrymen, in perils by the heathen, in perils in the city, in perils in the wilderness, in perils in the sea, in perils among fall. I believe this fella had some perilous times. He went through it. Our Bible says in weariness. Boy, there's folk here today that are weary. Some of you are weary in spirit. Some of you are weary in body. Some of you have been fighting battles, and you've been trying to stay right and stay faithful, and it just seems like it keeps coming. It keeps coming. It keeps coming. But listen, don't quit. Don't give up. He says, in watchings often, in hunger and thirst, in fastings often, in cold and nakedness. And then he says, beside those things that are without, that which cometh upon me daily, the care of all churches.
1: Yes,
0: I mean, this man, if anybody ever had a reason to quit, the Apostle Paul did.
1: Mm-hmm.
0: But we can learn some things from him that'll help us keep going on and help us to keep serving the Lord. Quitting never crossed his mind. Giving up never crossed his mind. He never got to the place where he said, you know, I believe the Lord made a mistake calling me here. I believe the Lord, we get like that sometimes. We question God. We question God's will. We question God's way. We question God's methods. But let me tell you something. God never does anything to hurt us. God's always trying to lead us and guide us to what's best for his will. But quitting never crossed his mind. Giving up never crossed his mind. Chains. Here he is in chains. He stood before King Agrippa in the 26th chapter of the book of Acts. I like this. My dad, growing up, this was one of his favorite passages, and I've developed it the same way. But he stood before King Agrippa, and he said, I think myself happy.
1: Yeah, that's right.
0: Here's a man beaten, got scarred. He said in the book of Galatians, he said, I bear in my body the marks of the Lord Jesus. He had scars. He'd been beaten so much that he had scars and calluses and marks, but they were all for the cause of the Lord Jesus. He never gave up.
1: Yeah.
0: I admire that.
1: Yeah.
0: Boy, there's been times, and I've been pastoring our church for, if we make it till September this year, it'll be 33 years. And in those 30 some odd years, I'm telling you, problems have come and problems have gone. People have come and people have gone. And there have been times I fell on my face many a times. Lord, what in the world is going on? Why is this happening? But you know what? I get encouragement from the people of God. Get encouragement from a man like the Apostle Paul. He never quit. He never gave up. I mean, we have chains. Our chains are different. We're not sitting here today with chains on our hands and shackles on our feet. We're not literally like that, but we have chains of failing health. I got a man in my church right now. He's had open heart surgery two times in the last 2 years. I mean, he's gone through it, still going through it. We got a man in the hospital that had a bad wreck recently. Faithful man of God. I mean, for 20 plus years, he's stood by me and been a friend to me and been a help to me and been a companion in the ministry. Recently had a bad wreck, and he's in the hospital and having a hard time. But people like that just don't quit. They stay faithful. I like that, don't you?
1: Amen.
0: And but there are chains of failing health.
1: Yes.
0: Boy, you know, the older I get, I'm 64. I was asking a little kid the other day, they said, how old are you? And I said, well, how old do you think I am? And one little girl said, do you look to be about 40? I said, you're my best friend. Amen. But you get older, your health starts to fail. You got bifocals and bunions and bulges and binions. Amen. And my wife told me here a while back, when got my eyes checked, she said, don't get glasses that has bifocal lines in it. I said, why? They said, I need bifocals to see up close. And she said, don't get the ones with lines in. I said, why? Mama, tell me why. She said, because you look like an old man. And I said, I am an old man. Well, I didn't get them, but I have to do like this all the time, you know, where I can see and read. But we get older. Amen. And everything we got aches, and what don't ache, it just don't work anymore. Amen. But there's a chain of failing health. We got chains of wayward sons and daughters.
1: Yes,
0: you raise them for the Lord and you try to teach them, and somehow or another they get up to where they start to drive and start getting a job, and then they begin to get out of church. Young people, listen to me. You might get to be 15, 16, get your driver's permit and get your license and get you a little part-time job flipping burgers somewhere. Don't quit on God. Don't let it get you out of church. Don't let it help. Don't let it be influential in getting you out of Sunday school. Don't start missing Wednesday night and then start missing Sunday night. Just stay with it. Stay with it. I mean, we have chains. We have chains of financial chains and burdens. Have a hard time paying our bills, getting by, things like that. We have chains of heartache and heartbreak. And I mean, chain after chain. But Paul had them. But he never gave up. He was bound, but he wasn't broken. Amen. He was bound, but he was never broken. The chains that he had never broke his spirit. The chains that he had never caused him to become full of despair and discouragement. I want to say this. Paul's convictions were never broken.
1: Yeah.
0: He had convictions. He knew what he believed. Take your Bible to 2 Timothy chapter number 1. Paul had convictions.
1: Yes.
0: Somebody said, "Well, I don't have convictions. I don't have very many." Well, borrow some.
1: Yeah.
0: Borrow some from somebody else. Get you some convictions. This is what I will do.
1: Yeah.
0: This is what I won't do. This is where I won't go. This is what I'm not going to get involved in. This is how I'm not going to talk. This is how I'm not going to lead. And these are friends I'm not going to have. These are friends I'm going to have. And get you some convictions. This is the Bible I'm going to read. Amen. I'm glad I'm not sitting in a church today that has 20 different versions. Can you imagine the confusion? What's your Bible say? What's yours say? By the time we get done with that thing, we're like a termite in a yo-yo. We don't know which way to go. Amen. Confused. I'm glad, listen, that God gave us one book. When the Lord spoke to Moses back yonder in Exodus, he didn't speak to him out of 200 different versions of bushes. He spoke to him out of one bush. Amen. Can you imagine 200 bushes talking to him at one time, trying to figure out what am I going to do now? Amen. Well, I ain't supposed to preach yet this teaching time, so I have to settle down. He had convictions. He knew what he believed. Do you know what you believe today?
2: Yes.
0: Amen. Look at verse number 12, 2 Timothy 1. The Bible says here, for the which cause I also suffer these things. We just read about that suffering. His chains and his troubles. Nevertheless, I'm not ashamed. No, look at this. For I know whom I have believed and am persuaded that he is able to keep that which I've committed unto him against that. This man had convictions. He had convictions. He knew what he believed. He believed and knew that Jesus was the Son of God. Don't you know on that in Acts chapter number 9 when he met the Lord and said on the Damascus Road, don't you know that was an experience? In 1 Corinthians chapter 15, he said, among those that saw the Lord, I'm the least of all, but by the grace of God I am. And I was as one born out of due time, but I saw him. He is the Son of God. He is the Lamb of God. He is the Savior of the world. He didn't have to bounce around. He didn't have to wonder. He didn't have to guess. He had convictions, and that they were convictions that could not be broken. I'm going to tell you something. If you don't have convictions about the Lord Jesus Christ and how that he died, they talk about the gospel. We was listening to a gospel station yesterday, and the guy in his announcement said the gospel is a good news. Well, I understand that. I understand that's what it means, but let's be more in depth. The gospel is the death and the burial and the resurrection of Jesus. That's convictions. Don't tell me about Tony the gospel horse or gospel music. Listen, if that gospel music don't have something in there about Jesus dying, if it don't have something in there about him shedding his blood, if it doesn't have anything in there about him being buried, if it don't have anything in there about him coming up the third day and conquering death and hell and the grave, it ain't gospel music. Amen. I'm talking, get you some convictions. You say, why? Because if you don't have them, you'll quit.
2: That's right.
0: Boy, when he was bound by chains, when he stood before King Agrippa, when he was in prison, and when he was behind bars, there was something down deep inside him that says, Jesus is the Son of God. He is the only one that can save. The Word of God is true. The Holy Ghost is real. What I got inside of me is nothing, is not a fake. It's not something that just is fly by night. It's real. It changed my life. He went back again and again to the Damascus Road, and when he stood before King Agrippa, he didn't talk about the weather. He didn't talk about who was the winning team. He didn't talk about who did this. He talked about the time when he met. He had convictions. They couldn't be. It couldn't be broken. And I'm telling you that those things caused him to stay in the battle. Boy, folks, if there's ever a time we need to stay in the battle and stay faithful, it's right now. You say, why? We're on the brink of the Lord coming. I just don't see how much longer it can go, amen? The times are upon us, amen? His convictions, you could not, he was never broken. And he was, even though bound in chains, his convictions held him up. But that didn't all. I believe he had determination. He was determined. I mean, we need to be hard-headed. I get accused of that a lot, you know. Well, you're just hard-headed. Yeah, I am. But there's sometimes being hard-headed is a good thing, especially when you're standing for the Lord. Take your Bible to Philippians chapter 3. Philippians chapter 3. Paul was determined. There was a determination about him that just did not quit, that did not allow him to give up. He was determined. He knew that the devil was after him. The devil couldn't stop him. Amen.
1: Right.
0: Here in Philippians chapter number 3, let's see, verse number 12. Look at verse 12. Not as though I had already attained, either were already perfect, but I follow after, if that I may apprehend that for which also I am apprehended of Christ Jesus. Brethren, I count not myself to have apprehended, but this one thing I do, forgetting those things which are behind and reaching forth unto those things which are before. Notice, I press toward the mark for the prize of the high calling of God in Christ Jesus. In chapter 4, verse 13, he says, I can do all things through Christ which strengtheneth me. That's a determination. He had it. Boy, listen, if you don't get you some determination in our day and time, the devil going to get you. The devil couldn't stop this man. Religious traditions could not stop this man. He had a determination. Persecution didn't stop this man. I mean, this man went through it time and time and time again, but he just, and he did it without complaining. He did it without murmuring. He did it without even giving a hint that he was discouraged. You know, he had to be discouraged. I mean, he was just as human as we are. We get discouraged. But listen, what is it that gets you knocked out? That's the key. And you have to get you a good old dose of determination. I'm going to tell you something. That's why I believe y'all are having revival. There's a determination to keep on keeping on. There's a determination among this people. There's a determination in this pastor's heart to just keep on serving the Lord. Now, are there problems? I'm sure there are. I bet you there are problems sitting right here, right now, that I don't have any clue about. Amen. But listen, you have to get to a place where I'm just going to keep on. I'm going to press on. I'm going to press on no matter what. I'm going to press on whether I'm liked. I'm going to press on whether I'm disliked. I'm going to press on whether I'm talked about. I tell you, in our town, our church is talked about. Our stand is talked about. I remember years ago, we put a sign. We have about 6 acres, and we set up on a little hill, sort of like that. And down at the road, one of the main road goes in front there. And years ago, we had the opportunity to put a sign up where we could put little messages on it, things like that. Well, I went a step further, and I put independent, fundamental, KJV 1611. I put that all over that sign. And then there was a pastor about an hour from us in a town called Ardmore, Oklahoma. And he called me up and he said, well, your sign's being talked about among the brethren. I thought, dear Lord, man, how did they even know? I didn't call nobody and say I was putting up that sign. I didn't call up anybody, and I didn't put it in the Sword of the Lord. I didn't advertise it in the fundamental newspapers of the times. I didn't tell nobody, but it got around. And you know what he said? He said, man, he said, there's going to be people not come to your church. I said, why is that? He said, when they see that sign, 1611 King James only, they're going to shy away and they're not going to want to come. And I said, that is exactly why I put it up there. I don't want to have somebody come in with an NIV or RSV or AVZ and HIBQ and all that, or LBG2KBXYZ crowd coming in there. Hey, listen, I want them to know where I stand. I don't want to have to deal with that. We're going to have problems anyway. But there's some you can eliminate right off.
1: Yeah, right.
0: But that right there, it just caused a problem. Amen. I'm determined.
2: Yeah.
0: I believe what I believe.
2: Yes, sir.
0: I stand where I stand. I ain't never had a lick of schooling in my life, and you can tell that already, amen. But I know what I believe.
1: Yeah, right.
0: I mean, you have to be determined. Folks, if you don't have some determination, any old problem will come along and knock you out.
1: Yes.
0: Amen. Paul, I mean, he had determination. He was not broken. He had convictions that couldn't break him. I think Paul had some zeal.
2: Yes, he did.
0: I like to be around zealous people. I like to be around somebody where you just want to be around them because they're just all the time wanting to do something. They're all the time, you know, having something done. They're all the time excited about it. You know, there's an excitement about it. Paul was on the winning side, amen. He knew the Lord. He knew Calvary. He met the Lord. His sins was forgiven. This man was full of tradition. He was full of his Jewish ancestral, and they were proud about that. But Paul said, I count it all but dung. I want the Lord. I want to serve him. I want to be faithful to him. I want him to be pleased. I'm pressing on. Amen. He had a determination and a zeal. I like to be around zealous people. I like to be around people that are just excited about what the Lord's doing. Let me tell you something. This world is not our home. We're just passing through. Amen. I am thankful today that the Lord Jesus saved an old wretched sinner like me. I'm glad to be able to say I'm excited about what the Lord. I'm excited about revival. I'm excited about preaching. I like loud preaching. I like soft preaching. I like smart preaching. I like dumb preaching. I like preaching that puts you to sleep. Amen. What a way to get some rest. Amen. I had a lady one time had four kids in her church, and they were little boys. They were all boys too. And she came by one night. We were shaking hands after church, and Miss Tina, she said, Brother Mark, do you have any, back then was cassettes. I don't know about y'all, but some of y'all might remember, but growing up, we had 8-track tapes. Y'all remember them? You'd plug them things in, you'd pull it out, and then it'd get stuck, and you'd be pulling that tape for about 30 minutes, and then it went to cassettes. And now it's digital. It's way over my head now. Amen. I don't want to go back to 8-tracks. But anyhow, she said that back then was a cassette tape. She said, do you have any cassette tapes of your preaching? Wow, man. That mole heart just began. Well, as a matter of fact, I do. Which one do you want? And she said, well, it don't matter which one. She said, I just want one. She said it because every time you start preaching, my boys go smooth asleep, and I want to take it home and play it for them at nighttime. And when we get ready to go to bed, I want to play your tape so they'll go to sleep. And I said, no, we don't have no tapes. Amen. But I like to be around zealous people. I like to be around folks that are excited. Amen. And want to have revival and want to have singing. Listen, when the service gets going this week, get in there, raise up your voice. You say, I can't sing worth a lick. Well, just give it all you got. Make a grunting sound. Amen. Get involved. When the offering plates pass, throw something in it. Amen. And let people know you're excited about the Lord. Let people know you're glad you're saved. Amen. I'm telling you, look at some people, you wonder, man, if that's what being saved all about, I don't want no part of it, amen. But man, you get around folks that love the Lord. How you doing, brother? Boy, it's good to see you. Man, let's get going. We're going to have prayer meeting. We're going to have a good time. We're going to start singing. We're going to have a special song. Man, set up close, set up tight, set up right, and do right, and enjoy what God has for you, amen. I mean, Paul was his zeal could not be broken. Now again, if anybody ever had an opportunity to quit and lose that zeal and lose that zest, the Apostle Paul did. But it was not broken. Paul's joy could not be broken. Again, I remind you, in Acts chapter 26, he stood before the king and said, I think myself happy. I've often got a blessing out of that. This man's in chains, and yet he said, I think myself happy. How in the world do you do that? Well, you remind yourself that you're saved. You remind yourself you'll never go to hell. You remind yourself that you're not saved, but you're saved forever. Not for a little boy. Take your Bible to Acts chapter 16. This man had joy. Amen. I'm thankful that no matter what happens, our joy is still there. Amen. Amen. It might be a little dim sometime. It might be a little off. It might be a little, you know, life might be in a minor key, as it were. But listen, the joy of serving the Lord still there. The joy of being saved. My mama's name was Joy. And I remember Dad many a time, he said, I always have joy. No matter where I go, I've got joy. And they said, well, how you do that? He said, my wife's named Joy, and she's always with me. Amen. So he could say that. But the joy I'm talking about is sure enough, genuine joy. Listen, you might have a reason to be down. We do get down. We do get discouraged. We do get to times where we drag the church. You ever have that? You just you got so much on your plate. Your shoulders are bowed down. Seem like there's one thing after another. If everything that could go wrong went wrong that day. And you come to church, you just drag in, you sit down, you're thinking, Lord, I'm here and I'm trying to do what's right. And then all of a sudden, the preaching gets going, the singing gets going, the Holy Ghost begins to stir up that old spirit and stir in your soul. And then he reaches down further than the problems. He reaches down further than the burden. He reaches down further than the dangers of this old world and its attack. And he reaches down and puts his hand on that joy. And that joy begins to rise up, and you begin to feel that, hey, it's going to be all right. That's why Paul was. He had joy. Here he is in prison. Acts chapter 26. Notice in verse number 25 at midnight. Boy, there's a lot of midnights in life. Amen. We go through the midnight hour. And at midnight, Paul and Silas prayed. Notice, and sang praises unto God. Where's he at? Is he in a revival meeting? No. Is he in a prayer meeting? Well, he's in a prayer meeting with him and Silas. Is he in a camp meeting? No. Is he where folks are shouting and praising the Lord? No, he's in prison.
2: That's right.
0: But he had joy. He had some joy. He was just, there was something down deep inside that never left him. There was something that was real. You know, when your salvation is real, when the things of God are real in your heart, it brings joy to your life. The Bible says that they sang praises, notice, and the prisoners heard them. Wouldn't it be something if folks in

0: say rejoice.
1: Yeah, right.
0: I'm talking, he never lost his joy.
1: Yeah, right.
0: He might have been bound. He had chains. He had shackles. And here they put him in the innermost part of the prison.
1: Yeah.
0: He's way back in the back.
1: Yeah.
0: I mean, he's in the darkest part, in the mildew. The walls were mildewed, and the rats is running around. And I mean, the most undesirable circumstance, no doubt, at the time in that jailhouse. But yet he was able to reach down and find the joy of the Lord. You know, I find that a lot of times in my life, reading the Psalms is a time of uplift. Amen. You get to reading the Psalms and just, you read about the psalmist going through times. You read about him in Psalm 73. He said, man, my heart just about gone. My feet just well about slipped out from under me. I'm just about going down. He said, I look at the prosperity of the wicked. I see these folk out there living ungodly lives. They got more than I have. They've got a more money. They've got a better car. They've got a better job. They've got the highest amount of pay, and I'm scratching to get by. I go to church. I try to give. I try to be faithful. I'm struggling. I just seem like I just one step after another, just it get heavier. And I look at them, and they don't have no problems.
1: Yeah.
0: They don't have no difficulty. It just seems like that everything they touch turns to gold. And they're just, I mean, just hand over fist, just being a lot more prosperous than I am. And then he says in verse 17 of that chapter, until I went to the sanctuary.
1: Yes, right.
0: And Bible says, then understood I their end. That's where they're headed. You see, no matter what life throws our way, we're still headed to heaven. No wonder the Lord said to those disciples that day when he told them, I've got to go away. There in the upper room, and he began to encourage them. He began to remind them. He said, let not your heart be troubled. You believe in God, believe also in me. He said, in my Father's house. You see, we're not there at the Father's house yet, but we're headed there. Amen. He said, in my Father's house are many mansions. Some of the new Bibles say our rooms. Well, my soul, I live in a room, amen. I ain't never had a mansion, but I'm going to get one. He said, are many mansions. He said, if it were not so, I would have told you. And then he said this, I'll go away. And if I go away, I will go away to prepare a place for you. And if I go away to prepare a place for you, he said, I will come again. Isn't that a blessing? I'm telling you, Paul, he never lost that joy. He had joy even in the prison house. He had joy on the roads of persecution. He had joy when folks were attacking him. He had joy when people were talking about him. He had joy of the Lord when everything he said was being misrepresented and everything in the world going on with the... He never complained. He never griped. He never found a place where he had a mully grubbing time and self-pity. He just had, he had a continuous, it could not be broken. Joy that could not be broken. I believe his passion was unbreakable. He said over in the book of Romans chapter 10, he talks about his heart. You see Paul's heart for the people, the Jewish people. He says, brethren, verse 1, he said, my heart's desire and prayer to God for Israel is that they might be saved. Listen, he had a passion. It could not be broken. He had a love for folks to get saved. He remembered how the Lord saved him, how the Lord touched him. And he never lost that desire to see folks get saved. Over yonder in Acts chapter 20, when he's talking to the elders of Ephesus, and he said, you're not going to see me anymore. And he said, I've told you, I went from house to house. And he said this, he said, I warned you with many tears. I shed tears. I told you with tears running out my eyes. I told you with a broken heart of the things of God. I'm talking, he could not be broken.
1: Right.
0: What a great example. The greatest example of all is the Lord Jesus.
1: Amen.
0: And how the Bible says, if you'll come down from that cross, prove us who you are. And but he never did come down. I'm glad he didn't. He had a job to do. He had a passion. The Bible says, for God so loved. He loved me. He loved you. He died for us. Had he not died, when he bowed his head and said, it is finished, had he not finished the task that God gave to him, you and I'd be lost today.
1: Right.
0: Well, we need that kind of determination.
1: Right.
0: We need that kind of passion. We need that kind

0: kind of joy. We just need that kind of zeal. We need that kind of conviction today. Why? We are coming down, as it were. We're in the bottom of the ninth.
1: Yeah.
0: The bases are loaded.
1: Yeah.
0: The pitch is on the way. And the Lord Jesus is about to knock it out. Amen.
1: Yes,
0: He's coming back. We've got to just stay faithful.
1: Yeah, yeah.
0: I'm not holding on.
2: That's right.
0: He's holding on to me.
1: Yeah,
0: amen.
1: Right.
0: And we're on the winning side. But don't let problems knock you out. Don't let distress. Don't let discouragement.
1: That's right.
0: Don't let heartache. Don't let what people say. Don't let what folks have to, attack us and things. They're going to have, you're going to have stuff like that. We have it at our church. It's been like that for 30 some odd years. But you just keep on going.
2: Yep.
0: And that zeal can't be broken.
1: Yeah.
0: That passion can't be broken.
1: Amen.
0: That determination can't be broken. Those convictions are getting stronger. Those convictions ought to get stronger and stronger and stronger.
1: Yeah.
0: I'm like what Paul said, I know in whom I have believed.
1: Yeah, amen.
0: And am persuaded, amen, that He, not me, that He is able to keep that which I've committed unto Him against that day. And though He was in chains, though He was in prison, though He was bound, He was not broken.
1: Amen.
0: Amen. I don't know what you're going through today, but maybe God has something for you this week. Maybe the Lord has something in a song. You ever notice this, that you can hear the pastor preach again and again and again, or sing a song over and over, and then you go through a time in your life, you go through a little trial or a time of trouble, and that song that you've heard hundreds of times, that Bible verse you've heard quoted over and over and over, just, you know, you just kind of, you know it, you love it, you respect it, it's meaningful to you, it blesses you. But then just about the right time in your life, when you go through a trial, that verse that you've heard many, many times, that song, that verse that you've heard many, many times, God just uses that at the right moment, at the right time, to remind you who you are and who you believe and who you trust. Mm-hmm. Folks, that's what it's all about. Problems will come. Heartaches will come. Disappointment will come. But He will never let us down. Amen. Isn't that a blessing?
1: Amen.
0: Don't quit. Don't give up. Don't let troubles get it a better of you. Don't let disappointment. We're on the winning side. Thank God. And we've got more to go to heaven for
2: Amen.
0: Than we did yesterday.
1: Amen.
0: Preacher, you come.

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1: The rich man in Luke chapter 12 had it all. He was tearing down his barns and building bigger barns. He had a bumper crop. He had a big house. He was piling it up for tomorrow. He said, "Soul, take thine ease, for thou hast much goods laid up in store." But he forgot something. And what he forgot was that you can't stay here. Listen, you can have everything this world has to offer. You can have the big home, you can have the nice cars, you can have the money, lots of land, but you can't stay here. The old song says you can drive your new car right up to the grave, but somebody else will drive it away. The Bible says your life is just a vapor.

0: Then Isaiah tonight, the book of Isaiah, y'all pray for me today, this evening. Isaiah is the toughest book as well. But I tried to avoid it, go a different direction, but the Lord kept laying on my heart. And then this morning, I just started putting it together. It's about prophecies, and then it's just like what we're going to study tonight. It's like where America is at tonight. And so the book of Isaiah pictures the entire Word of God. You all know that from Genesis to Revelation. There's 66 books in the whole entire Bible. There's 66 chapters in the book of Isaiah. Isaiah is full of prophecies about first and second advent of Jesus Christ. And then Isaiah means save thou Jehovah. Isaiah means save thou Jehovah. And so, and in the book of Isaiah, classifies the major prophet. It classifies the major prophet. There's minor prophets, and then there's major prophets. The book of Isaiah is the second longest book in the Bible. The book of Song is the first longest book. Isaiah has 66 chapters, 1,292 verses, 37,036 words is how much Isaiah has. So then the book of Isaiah is an interesting book. It is full of historic reference to Israel, and it is full of prophetical reference to Israel and to us. So a lot of people, they say that you can't, the Old Testament is not written for us, but the Bible, the New Testament, Jesus Christ says that it's for us. And so let's go ahead and go to the book of Luke first, Luke chapter 4. Verse 4. And Jesus answered him, saying, it is written that thou shalt not live by bread alone, but by every word of God. So we can apply the book of Isaiah to us spiritually or practically. Spiritually and practically is the same thing. So when the preacher is preaching, he can take any verse of the Bible from Genesis to Revelation and apply it to us spiritually. But if it's going to come to teaching, we got to take it doctrinally, all right? So doctrinally, the book of Isaiah applies in the future. And then the prophecies, some of them have been fulfilled as well. Isaiah 53, that already had happened. Jesus Christ came. And then second advent of Jesus Christ and all that's going to be, it's prophesied again. But it, the book of Isaiah does not say anything about the church age. I just want you to know all that. It doesn't say anything about the church age. But as I was beginning to study today, that it's where we're at. The book of Isaiah is like where we're at. Like what he prophesies is like where we're at. And so there's three applications. There's spiritual, practical, and historic. Historic, the book of Isaiah happened in Isaiah's time. So today, America is here. The reason why I say that is because America was founded on the King James Bible. How many of you knew that? It was founded on the King James Bible. And all these presidents, President Washington and his men, they all knelt down and prayed for America. And I believe back then that America, the people were a lot closer together. All these men came together and they prayed in the Congress. They all prayed and everything. And what it just was going together. The Lord just gave it to us. The Lord just gave it to them. Then it's just like freedom. Then the constitutional rights and the Bill of Rights and the amendment and all that. Oh, it was all coming together because these men, they were praying to God. And so Let me continue to pray before we continue preaching or teaching. Let's pray. Dear God, thank you again for everything you have done for us, Lord. Help me to preach to your people. Put me aside and get me out of the way, Lord God. I do need you at this hour. Put me aside, Lord God. Use me as your vessel. And I thank you again, Father, for everything. Bless us. Take care of us. Lord Jesus, I prayed. Amen. So the thing is, from here on out, Thursday night, we're going to be teaching or preaching out of the book of Isaiah. We're going to try to complete the whole book. I don't know how long it will take, maybe 2 or 3 years, because it's a lot of information, a lot of details that you got to, you all pray for me that I study and then give it to you all. And so, like I said, I was trying to go a different direction, but the Lord kept laying this on my heart, and it's just putting it together today, this morning. And this morning, I just finally just sat down and said, Lord, just give me whatever you want to give me. So I just putting it together. So here, I just called it the title call, The Rebellion Nation. The Rebellion Nation. And so back in Isaiah's time, the nation of Israel were in rebellion because they turned away from God. So that's why I'm saying today that America is a rebellion nation today. And so here the Bible says, we're going to try to cover from verse 1 to verse 15, depending on how fast I preach or how fast I teach or preach, and then we'll see. And so some of these words are hard. I'm going to try the best I can to pronounce them. If I can't pronounce them, if you can pronounce it better, amen. And so one of our church person is not here. She's always correcting us, and I guess amen to her too. Amen. And so here, verse 1, the Bible here says, hold on, Isaiah prophet. Let me give you the introduction again first. Isaiah prophesied in Judea through the reign of the four kings, Uzziah. So verse 1 tells us that Uzziah. In the vision of Isaiah, the son of Amoz, which he saw concerning Judah and Jerusalem in the day of Uzziah, Jotham, Ahaz, and Hezekiah, king of Judah. So those are the time that Isaiah had prophesied. So here, during the time, the 10 northern tribes were attacked by the Assyrian, and they were led into captivity. So the reason why for that is because they were not listening to the Lord. They were not listening to their God. God was trying to tell them this way, do it this way, but they wanted to just to take things into their own hands. So most likely, the nation of Israel threw God out. So what's going on with America today? Threw God out, right? Remember, If you have taken history, I know, I hope some of you still remember. I took history, I still remember him. The world history or American history. I was telling my wife that I remember the gas price at 99 cents. How many of you remember that? Some of you probably remember it lower. I remember that. I may be that high, but I still remember those numbers, 99, kind of over there in Chin Lee, Chevron. Back then it was Phillips 66. So my grandma would park here and I would say, it's 99 cents gas. What's the gas price now? $4? Man, that's a huge increase. The sodas were 5 cents. I remember that. Because the can was 5 cents and it went up to 25 cents. The 25 cents I really remember. And then from there, it just went skyrocketing. I think now a can of soda is over a dollar. Our government is really corrupt. You can see it by now. I believe every saved person ought to see that our government is corrupt. If you don't see our government is corrupt, something's wrong with you. You're either blind to it or you just don't pay attention to it. And so here, Israel had been doing what they were going to surely fail. Okay, so they knew that they were going to face some stuff, but they still did it hit and just threw out God. And finally, they went into captivity. And then it's just like, man, this is amazing how all these things take place. And so notice what Judah had become. Number 1, verse 1 to 3. The vision of Isaiah, I must keep saying Isaac. The vision of Isaiah, the son of Amos, which he saw concerning Judah and Jerusalem in the days of Uzziah, Jotham, Ahaz, and Hezekiah, king of Judah. Hear, O heaven, and give ear, O earth, for the Lord has spoken. I have nourished and brought up children, and they have rebelled against me. The ox know his owner, and the ass his master's crib, but Israel doeth not know. My people doeth not consider. verse 3. The ox know his owner. I heard a man of God the other day when I was listening to the preaching. He says that man can tame anything out. Man can tame an animal, a horse, a cow. He can just tame. He can go to the dog and just jump, and then they'll jump. Lay down, they'll lay down. Sit. But one thing they cannot tame is their tongue. So I'm wrong there, huh? Man can tame all animals, but they can't tame the tongue. I like that dog out there, Gracie. It's her real name, Gracie, because it was name tag, Gracie. When you come in, she jumps up and down. And I was looking at her when people were coming. She'll just look at the vehicle. She'll just wag her tail. And then she'll just lay back down until Brother Mountain showed up. She stood up, and then she started. She recognized the vehicle. The rest say, you know why that's happening? Because the man is feeding the dog. Yesterday they were up here and then Chipsy with Melton. Chipsy, you know. And you know that she listened? Melton told her yesterday, stay here. Then I left after a mountain. Then I laid this is on. And I stopped. I said, what are you doing here? You were told to stay here, go back to the church. And then I spoke to her now. Because don't be going out there trying to kill animals or just killing sheep because the owner will kill you. Stay here, go back. What did she do? She came back over here. Stay here. They're going to leave. Amen. You know what's the problem today? That you know why America threw out God? Because the problem is man's heart. Man don't want God no more. They threw out God. And you try to tell them this is the way. This is Jesus Christ is the way, the truth, and the life. Jesus Christ will give you a better life. Jesus Christ will help you. Jesus Christ will take care of you. Jesus Christ will take care of all your financial things. Jesus Christ will save your family, your friends. Just stay with church. Stay in church. Stay in church. Keep on going to church. Read the Word of God. Pray over and over. You got to be faithful to that. But this problem is the heart. They threw out God. They threw out God. So one man had threw out God, and then the whole Congress, they threw out God, and they all went after it, and now they threw out God from Congress, and yet they're saying, you know what they say? He says, I'm a Catholic. Every one of them, they say, I'm a Catholic. So that tells us that if you're Catholic, how come you don't allow God in your home? You don't allow you. Is your priest telling you to throw out God? Is your priest telling you not to obey the Ten Commandments or obey the Bible? Something's wrong there, right? Man threw out God. So that's where we're at here. And here today, the animals have more right than people. Amen. Something's wrong there. You can't even kick a dog. You can't even say something to a dog. If you were to kill a baby puppy, you will go to jail for it, but yet they say to go ahead and abort a child and you'll be happy. What's going on? They threw out God. We are in the rebellion nation. Amen?
1: He gives you joy. Your baby gives you joy. But man says, kill the child.
0: Something's wrong.
1: But yeah, if it comes to a puppy,
0: and then you kill that puppy and then you go to jail.
1: It should be the other way around.
0: Amen.
1: Why are you killing babies? Why are you killing innocent? A baby cannot fight back. A child cannot fight back. But yet you say it's okay to kill them.
0: You threw out God.
1: If you're with that, something's wrong with you. Maybe God won't come to in your life no more. Maybe God don't, you have threw out God from your heart and you're controlling your own throne in your heart and says, my way is the right way, my way is the better way. I don't need God. I can do anything I want. I can drink. I can smoke. I can dope up. I can get rid of my child. Something's wrong. A rebellion nation. Amen. Number one, the title's called Rebellion Nation, but number one, did you know that in their rebellion, they didn't even know the Lord and they had forgotten what God had done for them back in Egypt. Remember that the Lord had took them out of Egypt. God had took out Israel from Egypt and tried to give them freedom, but yet somewhere along the way, they threw out God. They said, I don't want God. Oh, it was better for us to be at Egypt. You just brought us out here to starve. You just brought us out here to die. Excuses after one another, murmuring against the man of God, murmuring against the leader over and over. And finally, Moses, I don't know if he got quiet here, but he just got frustrated, and then he disobeyed the Lord because of what the people were doing. Did you know that at times in the church age now, that sometimes the preacher gets frustrated, but he keeps following the Lord. The Lord, help me to lead the people the right way, in the right direction. Lord, I don't want to throw out God. I want you to be my life. Lord, help me to be a good witness. Lord, help me to do right. Help me to live right. Help my home to be right. Amen? But here, is this something wrong today that what Isaiah prophesied, it seems like it's happening today. Kedchaja had more freedom. We don't have freedom no more. We can't even speak against anybody else. It's that they call it a hate crime. I text Melton the other day, Facebook. I got a news from Google News, Facebook. All right, here you go, Christian. If you praise God, you're going to get your account deleted. If you don't praise God, you keep your account, so have at it. If you don't want your Facebook account, stay at it and fit in with the world. You know why you're going to fit in with the world? You threw out God. Amen. Did you know that this guy, the owner, declared war against Christianity and says that it's a hate crime, went against your freedom of speech? They don't want God, but yet we're on it. Amen. I just would like to see how many of you will praise God and then your Facebook gets deleted. If it don't get deleted, you're not praising God on there. You're on there for the wrong reason. Amen. I'm thinking the governor, they're trying to do away with tic-tac-toe. Wasn't that TikTok? Hey, man, that's the same thing. They went against God. Don't advertise anything. Don't advertise anything about God. Hey, man, don't advertise nothing about God. It's a hate speech. It's a hate crime. Hey, man, got quiet there. During the camp meeting, we're not going to do no YouTube streaming for that week because I want the preacher to preach. Because the preacher, they hold back when there's social media coming on. They hold back. I don't want the preacher to hold back. I want the preacher to preach to us. I want the preacher to tell us, look unto Jesus, the author and the finisher of our faith. Amen. I'm praying about doing away with it because these things are attacking us now. The social media are attacking us. Can't even really say much. We probably will still do it, but it'll be a lesson, a teaching one, not the preaching. Amen. We're going to get the probably writing it all down over there somewhere in California, the YouTube headquarters. And yet, God ordains no net that day. Amen. Every social media is that way. How do you know, preacher? My phone sends me, I got that one local news. I installed it. It tells me when, what, who's saying stuff, who's saying this, this owner saying this, the Twitter, Facebook, and all that. They say this, and yet they say that Elon Musk is a Christian, but you don't act like it. Amen? You all tell me, go ahead and praise Jesus, see what they do to your account. If you're on Facebook, let me know what they did to you. Amen? They don't want God. Some say people don't want God. That's why they don't come to church. Amen? Some people don't want to come to the church. They're just watching online. Amen? I feel for the people. I don't know how they do it. Did you know that? If you don't want God, it shows up in your home. You can tell in the home when you go to a person's home that when you step into a home, you can tell that they don't want God. Amen? That's where we're at. Even the dogs know. Amen? I like what my daughter does. That she goes out there and talks to the dog, and they know her, the horse, the cows, and all that. I don't know. She's Miss Doolittle. I don't know. Dr. Doolittle, because she's a Dr. Doolittle. She talks with animals, and animals hop back to her. And when you get mad at the dog, the same problem. You get mad at the dog, they run behind Miss Lindsay. So I told her, he said, you need to talk to your dog. He's going to bring the dead body one of these days. So you're telling that dog not to bring no bones to the house. What did I tell you? Leave us alone. Amen. When you take out the horse too, it jumps. Why? Because I believe that they know that we love the Lord. Amen. Rebellious was a character of Israel from the time they left Egypt. It was over and over. That's why it gets you frustrated in the Old Testament that they're stiff-necked people. Oh, it's better for us to be here. We can't point fingers at them. You know why? Because we act the same way. Amen. That's why we are a rebellion nation. That's why a Navajo nation is corrupt. That's why America got corrupt. Why? Because they threw out God. And the Navajo nation, they say, oh, we pray to the same God, but they're singing over there, hey, young God, I don't know what they do, but they're singing. And then they say, we're praying to the same God. And then they go to these Yebiche and Squaw Dance, everything, and we're praying to the same God. We're not praying to the same God. We don't see nobody at our camp meeting and all messed up. They're in the right mind. Amen. Do you know that? Isaiah prophesies to heaven and to the earth about the condition of the earth. Look at this verse 2. Hear, O heaven, and give ear, O earth, for the Lord has spoken. I have nourished and brought my children, and they have rebelled against me. I don't pray to the, oh, heaven, oh, earth. I don't say, Shemana Hastang, how do you say that? Father Sky, how do you say that? I don't say that. I say, Lord God, I'm coming to you for your son, Jesus Christ, is saved. Your son, Jesus Christ, saved me. I need for you to help us. Lord God, help us to learn and have a better understanding. Lord God, help us to be on the right track. Amen. At the end of my prayer, I don't say, who's your last thing? I say, in Jesus' name I pray. Amen. Amen. I pray for all the people to be right. Oh, I pray for all the people to get right. I pray for all the people to be healthy. Amen. But yet we're rebellion. Do you know that being in rebellion will not get you nowhere? You being in rebellion will just take you in circles, round and round, round and round, not knowing which way to turn. It's very important that you get out of your rebellionness and just look unto the Lord Jesus Christ, the author and the finisher of our faith, and then the Lord will take you somewhere, the Lord will do some in your life. If you get out of rebellion, did you know that tonight, if America gets out of rebellion, if they put the Lord back in the Congress, if they put God back in the White House, if they put God back in the House of the House and the Congress, the Senate, all that, everything will be right. But they say, oh, a liberal, they're just too liberal. They can't even say anything now. Amen. You can't even say fat to another person. Oh, that's a hate crime. Amen. Number two. It's getting worse now. It's a sinful nation. Israel became a sinful nation. Verse 4. Ah, sinful nation. A people laden with iniquity and the seed of evildoer. Children that are corruptors. They have forsaken the Lord. They have provoked the Holy One of Israel unto anger. They are all gone backwards. Wow. They say, oh, it was better for us to be in Egypt. Going backwards. Oh, you just brought us out here to starve. Did you know that if you study the Word of God, I think the Promised Land was like 7 miles away. But they just went in circles. And they saw the Promised Land. You know why didn't they go to the Promised Land? Because of the sinful nation. Because of the rebellion nation. They probably saw the land. They saw the land. But they couldn't go. Did you know that today that we're looking forward to heaven? But I believe Christ has not come. And God is just looking at our heart to see if we're really truly right. If we have really gotten things right with the Lord. And see if we just ask the Lord to forgive us. Maybe then he will come. Do you know why Israel just went in a circle? Because there was still sin in their heart. And finally they got it right. And then they were taken to the Promised Land. Imagine that. We can almost see heaven, right? We read about heaven. When we read about heaven, we see the crystal and everything, the gold, transparent glass and all that. You see, the book of Revelation tells us all that. We see it. But how's our heart? Amen? Is our heart full of sin? Of course, we're all sinners. But Jesus Christ made a way. Romans 3:23 says, for all have sinned, come short of the glory of God. Verse 10 says, for as it is written, no one is righteous, no one, no, not one. And if you continue on to verse 11, it tells us this, look. Romans chapter 3, verse 11. There is none that understandeth. There is none that seeketh after God. They are all gone out of the way. They are together become unprofitable. There is none that doeth good. No, not one. Look at the next verse. It says that their throat is an open sepulcher. With their tongue they have used deceit. And the poison of apes is under their lips. Wow. It's like almost the same, right? In verse 4, they turn. And then in Romans says that we're all sinners. No one's seeking God. That's the problem today.
0: Judah as a nation had gone so deep in sin that the whole nation was affected with it. Notice how the sin affected them. They were burdened with sin. They were burdened with evildoers, and their children were corruptors. And then as a result, they forsook the Lord, provoked him to anger, and backslid, meaning they had gone back into the world. Wow. Did you know that today in America, we are so deep into sin, and it affected us, and we're burdened with sin, laden with iniquity, and bred with sin, the seed of evildoers. What's going on with America? The seed of evildoers, that children killing children, people killing people, and they threw out God, and then they're shooting, going around, right? It's evildoer. And the government is telling you to go ahead and kill your baby, but save a dog? Wow, there's something wrong. And then children that were corruptors. I remember Joe Coley. Remember that one year? He said he was sick and tired of that commercial about that dog in the cage. Save a dog. Was it 25 cents a day? Yet the commercial tells us to save a dog, and then the commercial tells us to kill the baby. Something's wrong there. Maybe that's why it says, what did I say the title was? Save thou Jehovah. There's some of our prayers. Lord, just come. Even so, come. I hope it's tonight, Lord, just come. The world just got so wicked. One of the brothers is saying that just wait and see. He was talking to me when we were working, just wait and see, and they could pass a law where bestiality will be approved, and then you can't say anything against bestiality. And they said somebody will marry their pet, and I said, it already happened. Some lady married the dog. That's how wicked we are. That's how wicked our nation become. Amen. We have gone back. That's why I was putting this together. Man, it was just like so. We're at this stage. Isaiah prophesied it. It's like, wow. The Chronicles tells us this will go back. Second Chronicles chapter 27. Verse 2. And he did that which was right in the sight of the Lord, according to all that his father Uzziah did with help, albeit he entered not into the temple of the Lord, and the people did yet corrupt. You know why people don't want to come to church? You know why I say people don't want to come to church? You know why I say people just sit in the parking lot? Because they're doing something that's not right. They are corrupt. They're a rebellion, and they're in a sinful state. Amen. Do you know why people don't want to come to church service? Because they don't want their children to know who? God. Some outs. And here we are praying and preaching. Oh, Lord, be with them. Oh, Lord, help them. Oh, Lord, take care of them. Some of the people, they yell they should be in church, but they're at home. I understand some of them are sick. Amen? Some of them are working. But some of them are just staying at home because they're so, their vehicle became their God. Amen? That's something. Amen. 28:2. Now look at the 2 Chronicles 28:2. For he walked in the way of the king of Israel and made also molten image for Balaam. Moreover, he burnt incense in the valley of the son of Hinnom, and burnt his children in the fire after the abomination of the heathen whom the Lord had cast before the children of Israel. You know what's the molten image today? I said it over and over. Cell phones. Look at that right here. Look at that. And burnt his children in fire after the abomination of the heathen whom the Lord had cast out before the children of Israel. People who don't bring their children to church, they're just throwing them out. Here, have my children, devil. Have them. Amen. No wonder we're so rebellion. No wonder our nation is going the wrong direction. There's nobody standing up, taking the stand, saying, "Hey, sure, do what they could you get out of that? Is it yet chinning that said? Never heard you ever just get on him, my son, where you're there, nothing, sure, away, not say, do what they are. Go ahead. Never heard way they said, I was raised by my grandpa and grandma and their grandparents, and I mean their mom and dad and their grandparents said that it's teen dos, that's kata. Ye, yapa hats it. It's sado dos, that's kata, oba ye. What that heck, I don't get your yacht hit the evening, I got that the yacht to God, Chuta Yisran. Everything that the net or that hitaro, the net that he'll say, don't be go about this. Everything that quaggy got, Jehonore, he had that been Araku, is he crystal metal, yeah, the nendest or Obiga Haya Nakai. It's throughout God. And here we are saying, oh, how I love Jesus. Amen. Oh, I love Jesus. What was the other one? On Christ the solid rock I stand. Wow. Number 3. It became a sick nation. Verse 5 and 6. Why should you be stricken any more? Ye will revolt more and more. The whole head is sick, and the whole heart is faint. From the sole of their feet even unto the head, there is no soundness in it, but wounds and bruises and purifying sores. They have not been closed, neither bound up, neither manifold, that word there, with ointment. Became a sick nation. Israel became a sick nation. I can put it this way. You know why I say people are always sick? You know why I say people's children are always sick? They threw out God. Or let me put it this way. The nation of America became so sick that they approved sodomite. And there's in America, in Los Angeles, all these people are so much on drugs and they're like zombies.

Amen. That's where we're at. Book of Isaiah is where we're at. The Lord was through chastising them. Because they will only revoke more. Amen. I thank God that He still chastises me. I thank God that He still speaks to me. But do you think He speaks to the people that are sitting in the White House? I believe the Lord had turned them over to a reprobate mind. That's why I'm saying it's okay for you to hold hands. It's okay to have this. You can okay for you to do this and that. It's okay for you to drink. And I just heard that they wanted to approve the alcohol to where 11-year-old could buy it and drink it. Amen. I watch. I watch YouTube. I go to the Senate to see what they're saying. And these Republicans are taking a stand and say they're trying to fight for our freedom, but the Democrats just destroying our freedom, they're taking our constitutional rights. They're trying to take your first constitutional away from you, your First Amendment right. They're trying to take that away from you. They're going after your guns. Amen. It's just so evil. The government can't even help the people. They're just fighting among each other. Just how corrupt it is. Amen. And yet, like I said, I was thinking about that Facebook, and yet we're trying to help people. Some people are trying to help people to lead somebody to the Lord through social media, and they come, this CEO, the owner, said, if you say anything about Jesus Christ, we're going to delete your account. I said, hey, man, have at it. Delete every Christian's Facebook account so they can get back to praying ground. Amen. We're so much paying attention to the Facebook. That's why our heads are so bowed. You're bowing down to the wrong thing. You're bowing down to the devil's device. You should get your Bible and go to the Lord and bow down to the right Bible, the right devices, the King James Bible. So, Lord, what do you have in store for me? Lord, how is my heart? Lord, speak to me. Lord, I want my children to stand their ground. Lord, I want you to fix my home according to the King James Bible. Lord, help me fix my home. Lord, keep me healthy. Lord, keep my children healthy. Lord, let my children be obedient. Lord, help my children to live the right life. Help my children to be godly life. Help me to be a godly life. Lord, help me to be a godly husband, a godly father, a godly husband, a leader. Amen. But we're so much into Facebook, so much into Snapchat, so much into TikTok, so much into Twitter, so much into all these social medias. And that's why God cannot hear us, because there's only a few Christian saved people praying. And that's why God had left. Once they threw out God, God's no longer here. But thank be to God that He gave us the light to shine for Him. Thank be to God that people are still getting saved if we're doing right. Thank be to God that we're witnessing. Thank be to God that we're living a different life. Thank be to God that we had to separate ourselves from the world because we obeyed the Bible. If you're not obeying the Bible, shame on you, saved people. You ought to let the lost people know that there is a God, because God gave you that light for you to shine. Amen. And yet we say, pray for so-and-so. Wow.

The Lord promised if they became rebellion and if they became a sinful nation and if they became a sick nation, the Lord promised them that they will be sick, healthy. I'm talking about their health. They will always be sick. Deuteronomy 28. Verse 60. Moreover, he will bring upon thee all the disease of Egypt.

What's the Egypt type of? The world, right? Which thou has was afraid of, and they shall cleave unto thee. How many of you don't like sick? Oh, but that's sick. Well, how's your heart? Oh, I don't want to get COVID. Yeah, not sick. Well, how's your heart? Amen. Or allergies, oh, you. Oh, we don't go to church because COVID season. I think that's why we don't go. We watch it online, but yet you're at Walmart. Yet you're at Lowe's. Yet you're at Burger King. Yet you're at a restaurant eating. All right, is it COVID then? So you got to look at it. See, look, if you're right with the Lord, no disease will come. Yeah, you'll get sick, but the Lord will deliver you. If you get sick, the Lord will help you recover from the sickness. But our heart is all gone away. I was thinking about it. Is that why my leg is hurting, Lord? Is my heart further away from you? What's going on, Lord? Reveal it to me what I'm doing. He hasn't revealed it to me. But I believe the reason why he hasn't revealed it to me is because I believe I'm doing right. I pray about it over and over. He keeps saying, my grace is sufficient. I believe that he gave me this thorn in the flesh just for me to be right to him, just to get closer to him, to remind me to pray, to remind me to pray for the people, to be reminded that I need to pray for myself. On that baseball, right in my hips, I said, Lord, help me. I was mad at myself. I should have waited. Amen. So I just go at home and say, Lord, just be with my pain. People our health is just way down because our heart is away. That's the reason why when Jesus came into this world and during his earthly ministry, this is why Jesus kept healing them was because they rebel. Israel rebelled against the Lord as a nation. That's why it affected the people. So when Jesus Christ came in his earthly ministry, he went to the people and healed the people that were right with the Lord, that had faith, that thy faith made you whole. Let me put it this way now. How is your heart? As a Calvary Baptist Church, is our heart right with the Lord? Is it so far away? Is that why we're getting affected by it? This is why, let me use Riley. Riley, is your heart right? If your heart is not right, maybe it's because they get affected by it. Is my heart right? If it's not right, then she'll get affected by it. Amen? Sin in the camp. How is our heart? Matthew chapter 8, verse 16 to 17 tells us that Jesus Christ were healing these people. Amen. Number 4, a desolate nation. Verse 7 to 9. Isaiah chapter 7, verse 7, 8, and 9. The country is desolate, your city are burnt with fire, your land, stranger, devoured in your presence, and it is desolate and overthrown by strangers. What's going on today? These strangers were coming in, right? And your daughter Zion is left in the cottage, in a vine press, in the lodge, in the garden of cucumber, as the besieged city. Except the Lord of hosts had left unto us a very small raiment, we should have been as Sodom, and we should have been like unto Gomorrah.
What's going on today? America is like Sodom and Gomorrah. Period. You know what? That gives me hope. He's coming. Who? Jesus is coming. Even so, come. You can have the nation. I'm going to a better place. Amen. Judah was defeated by her enemies because they were rebellion. Let's give you these verses. 2 Chronicles 28, verse 5, 6, 7, and 8 tells us that they were defeated by her enemies. Then verse 16 to 20, all that verse, the city were burnt to their the cities were burned and their land were overthrown with devoured by strangers. They were a besieged city. 2 Kings chapter 6, verse 24 to 29. The drugs they did, oh, Elliot and Australia, Tashin, oh, let me see, oh, that on the Zona, the Atlantic, I think that's where America is at, right? And they were a Sodom and Gomorrah, they're like Sodom and Gomorrah. What's going on today? You can't even, man marry man, woman marry woman. Something's wrong there. Paul quotes this verse, Isaiah, in Romans chapter 9, verse 29, he quoted it. And then John refers to Jerusalem as Sodom in Revelation chapter 11, verse 8. And again, this will happen when Antichrist comes. Isaiah, what we just read, will happen again in the future. But it seems like we're there, right? That we drew out God. The remnant shall be saved. And it's going to happen in the tribulation. One of these days, the Lord says, come up here and we're going to go. Number five, last point, it became a forsook nation. Verse 10 to 15. Hear the word of the Lord, ye rulers of Sodom. Give ear unto the law of our God, you people of Gomorrah. What are people trying to say? Congress, turn back to God. Oh, I'm a Catholic. To what purpose is the multitude of your sacrifice unto me, said the Lord? I am full of burnt offering of rams and the fat of the fat beasts. And I delight not in the blood of bullock or lambs or of he-goats. When you come to appear before me, who had required this at your hand to tread my course or my courts? Bring no more vain oblation, incense and abomination unto me, the new moons and the Sabbath, the calling of the assembly I cannot away with. It is the iniquity even the Solomon meeting. Your new moon and your appointed feast of my soul hateth they are the trouble unto me, I am weary and bear to bear them. And when you spread forth your land, I will hide my eyes from you. Yea, when you make many prayers, I will not hear. Your hands are full of blood. I said it earlier, I thank God that our God still speaks to us. But what do you think about the people that threw out God? A lot of people say, I'm trying to pray. Why? The problem is you threw out God. Amen. The Lord was sick of their offering. Maybe that's why in the book of Revelation, they said, remember, you either be hot or cold. If you're warm, I'll spew you out. Let's imagine that. Let me apply it to spiritual now. Saved people probably make God sick. That's why he's spewing people out, because they're lukewarm. Amen. He refuses to listen to them. Thank be to God that he listens to us. While he listens to us, stay right with God. While he listens to us, just keep on going your Christian life. Don't give up. Don't forsake the Lord.
Keep on going. And the nation of Israel forsook the Lord. That's why. Do you know what? If you forsake the Lord will not hear. Then they say, oh, I prayed. No, you didn't. Why did the prayer get answered? Because it's the saints that were faithful. They prayed to God for you, and then their prayer got answered, not yours. Amen. I cannot away with, verse 13, he's saying, I cannot go along with what you're doing. As a saved person, we got to stand up and say, I can't go along with what the world is doing. I got to obey the Lord. I got to apply the word of God. I got to be obedient to God and have a good life and let the people see that I'm saved. We would say, I cannot stand with them. We can't stand against sin, guys. Church. Amen. Don't blend in with them. Let them see the light. Let them know that you're a stranger. They're going to say, let them say that. Let them talk about you. If they talk about you, you're doing something good. They know that you're obeying the word of God. They know that you're not rebellion. They know that you're being obedient to the Lord. Amen. They know that you're not in sin. They know that. Let them talk about you. They know that you're not sick because you're serving the true God. Amen. Let them see it. It's like where we're at. The book of Isaiah. I was looking, thinking about this today. Like, man, we're here. We're here. Isaiah had preached it. He prophesied it. So we're here. We're not in the tribulation, but it seems like this is what the church age is going through. I think the people that I went to the family gathering last night, I preached to them and said, Jesus is the way. Jesus is saying this. Jesus is the stahoka. They was preaching to them, and a few of them raised their hand and said, amen. And a few of them they're stirred in their heart and said, I care for you. I don't want you to burn forever. I don't want you to burn for eternity. I want you to come to the Lord. And then one of the ladies came up and says that we watch you. He said that your people they're really stand on God's word. I said I was praising the Lord. He says, thank you, Lord. Did you know that some of these people that I spoke to, they said they come from Steamboat, all over the place, Clagato. He said that. They told us, they told me to pray for a pastor to be full time. Our pastor's always working, so we have to put you on the wall. They said, we come together during Sunday, and then we put you on the wall, and then you preach to the people there. They said, we need it. We're hungry. Amen. The altars are open. Pray for your prayer letters, prayer lists. Pray for the missionaries. Pray for yourself. How is your heart? Pray for America. We just found out tonight that America is rebellion. America is a sinful nation. America is a sick nation and a desolate nation. It is a forsaken nation. They forsook God. We all see that God, America, we're in American, and our nation don't want God no more.